0: Greetings and salutations, dear listeners of Lotus FM, from the Murga Bhakti Foundation, South Africa. We welcome you to the daily chanting of the Kumara Astavam.
1: Kumara Astavam, chant number 29. Om Vyuha Padaye Namo Namaha. Salutations to the Lord of Army Formation, Strategic Commander of Celestial Force.

0: Good morning and welcome. This is Newsbreak on Lotus FM. Top stories for today. The Constitutional Court gets set to hear the ANC's urgent bid to reinstate their missed election candidate lists.
1: It's either the ANC is in Mswati or it's out. I'm making them as example because they are the ones who took the matter to court. But there's a lot of other parties who are similarly affected that are waiting on the sidelines to see how the court rules on the ANC.
0: Also, we have more reaction this morning as Judge Navi Pillay describes her Nobel Peace Prize win as an unexpected honor.
2: So it was utterly, totally unexpected, a huge surprise. I'm still trying to come to terms with the award. And I feel it's really appropriate that I got it while I'm here with all the delegates working as seriously as I do for international justice.
0: In other matters, it is all systems go for the 2026 National Senior Certificate Final Matric Exams, which officially begin tomorrow.
3: We are very confident that our learners have been well prepared by the teachers and the whole schooling system. The work has been done, not just this year, but having started in their grade 11 year. And this year is just a wrap-up of the phase that they are completing.
0: And in our wellness wake-up, a new ProfMed index reveals workplace stress severely damages employee physical health and their habits too.
4: Every system in the body is affected by stress. It never operates in isolation. And it creates a cycle between body and mind. And the one affects the other, and it actually becomes a self-perpetuating loop.
0: Yes, all those stories and more coming up on Newsbreak this morning. We also have a full sport report for you. Here's what you can expect. Jeremy Doku was the star of the show as Manchester City cruised past 10-man Liverpool in the Premier League. We also got some tennis news for you as Zheng Qiwen becomes the first Chinese woman to win the China Open. We also got some athletics news as 41-year-old Kipchoge breaks the course record at the Melbourne Marathon and Max Verstappen dominates for his first Singapore Grand Prix win. Those sporting stories and more coming up a bit later on. It is your AM edition of Cutting Edge Current Affairs, and I am Matthew Viren, back with you. Now, we do have our usual features also coming up this morning, including, as mentioned earlier, the Wellness Wake Up. But Hussein Ibrahim is also here, and he is going through your messages on social media. So do keep us informed. Tell us what you got up to over the weekend. Send us your thoughts and opinions with regards to the stories this morning. The best way to do so would be via our WhatsApp line in studio, which is 0716137803. Hussein also brings us a market review at 5:45 in the usual slot. Rob Byrne is also around, and he will have the traffic updates for us in the second half. Meanwhile, I'll have a weather update for you at 5:30. It's Newsbreak on Lotus FM. Welcome to a brand new week. It's Monday, the 12th of October, 2026. I'm Matthew Viren. Lots to come, so do stick around.
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0: It starts off with political news. The ANC president, Cyril Ramaphosa's two-day campaign trail in the Free State finally has come to an end. Ramaphosa raised concerns there about the Mangaung Metro's influx in sewer spills, rubbish, and a lack of housing. Now, the ANC president also said that in the coming days, he will follow up on his concerns. All of this while the African Alliance for Social Democrats launched its party manifesto in Mangaung as well. Here's Abigail Visaghi with more.
1: African Alliance for Social Democrats leader Papi Mokoena says he is ready to be a servant for the people of Mangaung. Speaking at the party's manifesto launch, Mokoena says the party will be going into the local government elections with the understanding that the metro's problems are deep and broad. According to Mokoena, the municipality's senior management has no capacity to deal with the metro's finances, saying there's an affordable solution for the high electricity rates.
2: So a vote for ASD is a vote for capability, it's a vote for competency, it's a vote for experience, it's a vote for the right qualification, to be able to can work with you as citizens to make Mangaung a better place, because you deserve better. So our promise is not about position. Our promise is about action.
1: This while ANC President Cyril Ramaphosa paid homage to the Free State's agricultural hub, saying the Free State flourishes in maize and citrus. Ramaphosa committed to returning to the province to follow up on the sewer spills and lack of housing. He has also encouraged residents to ensure their children complete school for a better standard of living.
3: I've been particularly disturbed by seeing so much rubbish in the main roads of our streets, where people just dump all their rubbish and make our city and our townships very ugly. I've raised this very sharply with our municipality, and I've said that when I come back, I want to see the city, the municipality, the people, the township where our people live cleaner.
1: Ramaphosa also touched on the four-point GBVF plan that he announced last month.
3: Yes, that is in motion. The interministerial committee is monitoring that. And I have given time frames, and I expect those time frames to be adhered to. So the various institutions that I mentioned in my address to the nation will be dealing with the matter and will be coming back with the report in terms of what they are doing and what they intend to do.
1: The ANC president also spoke about visiting the ailing former president Jacob Zuma. Depends on his ability and schedule. He did wish Zuma a speedy recovery. Abigail Visaghi in Bloemfontein.
0: Some other news for you this morning. The Independent Police Investigative Directorate, or IPID, says it recorded more than 2,500 criminal cases against the police in the financial year, which was 2025-2026. Now, the police watchdog were briefing Parliament's Police Portfolio Committee on its annual report. It says that some of the offences conducted by police include assault and the discharge of a firearm. Here's Abongwe Kobokana with more.
4: IPID says the Western Cape, Gauteng, KwaZulu-Natal and the Eastern Cape provinces have the highest number of off-police with criminal cases. It says while there is a decline in some of the categories, there is a significant increase in assault and discharge of firearm. Susan Litlape is the Director of Strategy and Performance Monitoring at IPID.
5: We are still generating the highest numbers under the assault, contributing to 60%, followed by discharge of an official firearm with 13%. And for death as a result of police action, we are sitting at 9%. It contributed 9% to the overall.
4: IPID also told the committee that another challenge is the backlog of police cases waiting for prosecution in court. Litlape again.
5: We had a total of 19,728. This is inclusive of our backlog and the new cases that were registered during the period under review. And out of this, as already reported, we have completed 5,566.
4: And Deputy Minister of Police Castle Mathale has expressed concerns over the police regarding their views about the conduct of the police, considering the critical role they play in maintaining law and order.
6: This is one institution that once it becomes effective in its work, it has the potential to wither itself out of existence because there will be nothing to police, because police will be behaving in a manner that is in keeping with what is expected of them in carrying out their responsibility, and one is looking forward to that day.
4: Meanwhile, the committee voiced its unhappiness about the conduct of some of the men and women in blue. Chairperson of the committee is Ian Cameroon.
7: We reflect important work by the investigators at IPED and their criminal justice partners, and they matter to the complainants. I think we very often, might not realize what important work IPED does front-facing in terms of the community members that need support from them sometimes, and also to better policing, generally speaking, in South Africa. So those affected families.
0: And that report from Parliament by Abongwe Kubukana. Moving on now, the Interministerial Committee on Migration says that government will approach the courts for a supervisory order in helping implement a constitutional court ruling to asylum seekers. Now, Justice and Constitutional Development Minister, that's Mamaloko Kubai, says the move would allow the courts to oversee the process while also giving Home Affairs time to strengthen its admin and processing capacity. Government, meanwhile, insists that the application to the courts is aimed at ensuring orderly and sustainable compliance with the Concord ruling. This report by Ditaba Sotetsi.
8: The IMC, following detailed legal consultations, has been advised to undertake two court processes in order to formulate its approach on asylum seekers in South Africa, one being a supervisory order that will be sought from the Constitutional Court and a full panel hearing at the Gauteng High Court to establish legal certainty on detained migrants who express the intention to seek asylum. Justice and Constitutional Development Minister Mamaloko Kubai elaborates.
9: A supervisory order in practical terms would enable the court to retain oversight of the implementation process and provide guidance on how the order should be operationalized. Such an order may also include a suspension period to allow the Department of Home Affairs the necessary time to develop and strengthen administrative, human resource, infrastructure, and processing capacity required to implement the judgment effectively and sustainably.
8: Meanwhile, Home Affairs Minister Dr. Leon Schreiber says that the department will introduce a phased structure intention registration and appointment model for asylum seeker applications by the 10th of next month.
10: This biometric platform will require anyone who wants to apply for asylum to upload biometrics, which we will then verify. We will have the capability through this system to check whether you've previously had a case that you lodged which was rejected for asylum. We'll be able to check whether there are other infringements on your record, and where you upload things like a passport or travel documents, we can now use technology to also verify the authenticity of those.
8: While an asylum application is active, Home Affairs cannot deport an applicant. The deportation process only kicks in once the application is finalized, and if rejected, the migrant is now dealt with as an undocumented person under the Immigration Act. Minister Kube says asylum seekers whose claims have been finally rejected cannot simply reapply to regain legal protection.
9: The position of a person whose earlier claim has been finally rejected is different. He or she has no right under the Act to make a subsequent application and does not reactivate the protection of Section 2 by declaring an intention again. The court expressly left open whether the Act is under inclusive in making no provision for a genuinely new claim arising after final rejection. Until that question is resolved, a specific and new claim that removal would expose such a person to persecution or serious harm should be referred for legal advice before removal.
8: The Interministerial Committee on Migration says the government will participate in a high court hearing on the 29th of this month as it seeks clarity on the implementation of the Constitutional Court ruling on asylum seekers. Ditabo Sotetsi, SABC News.
0: This is Newsbreak on Lotus FM, just gone 5:15. If you're just waking up and joining us, good morning and welcome to the program. I am Matthew Viren. It's Monday, the 12th of October, 2026. Let's move on now to more of our newsbreaking stories. A global mass march was held in Cape Town, and this in solidarity with the people of Palestine, held under the theme For Dignity, For Humanity, For Palestine. Now, as Abongwe Kobokana reports, the EFF, the ANC, and the National Coloured Congress all participated in the said march.
4: The march began at District 6 and ended at the Western Cape Provincial Government offices. Speakers were demanding that provincial government do something to support the Palestine. One of the main organizers, Yusuf Chikti, is the Emeritus Professor of Health Systems and Public Health at Stellenbosch University, elaborates.
11: We are here for our 400 cities right across the world, coming together, standing in solidarity with Palestine.
4: And some political parties such as the EFF, ANC, and the National Coloured Congress were part of the march. EFF MP Nazir Paulson, Shaheem Van Nelson, who is the NCC member, and Jeremiah Tainsma of the ANC, elaborate.
11: The EFF has supported the ANC's case against Israel and the ITJ.

0: No memorandum was handed over to the provincial government. Abongwe Kobokana, CBC News in Cape Town.
1: Some lighter news this morning, one for the animal lovers, I should say. After an absence of 5 years, the lesser flamingos have returned to the Camphor's Dam outside Kimberley. Now, they left due to a spillage of sewage that polluted the dam. The dam was once a scenic conservation home to thousands of bird species. This report by Karabo Sioko.
2: The beauty of lesser flamingos not only create a natural beauty but opened doors for tourist attraction opportunities. To attract tourists to see the lesser flamingos, the Flamingo View Estate, which is situated next to Camphor's Dam, has a viewing deck. Owner Dan Murake says the Camphor's Dam was a home for thousands of bird species and it was pleasing on the eye.
3: Here they are now, they are back. I'm happy because I actually built this place to view the flamingos, so there is no income for me. But now I'm happy because there will be something for me. They would actually attract tourists. The whole dam was actually pink. It was so beautiful. But after they have left, it was something else because there was nothing, nothing at all.
2: In 2019, the dam was left dull and empty due to drought and sewage spillages from a nearby wastewater treatment plant that degraded the water quality. Sopraiki Municipality Manager Tapelo Matlala says efforts to repair the plant are underway.
4: We have also appointed consultants. They have completed their work with regard to designs. We also had to go out to go and raise revenue in order to fix the plant.
2: With lesser flamingos slowly returning to the dam, there are hopes that tourists will make their way back too. Ornithologists also built a S-shaped island on the dam to encourage the birds to breed. I am Karabo Sioko in Kimberley.
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1: All the latest sporting news this morning. Let's start off in the English Premier League, where Manchester City's first game since being found guilty of breaching Premier League financial regulations ended in victory as they outclassed Liverpool 3-0 at Anfield. Now, Enzo Maresca's side restored their three-point lead at the top of the table in the process and in emphatic fashion as well. But there does remain a sense that this is a season in limbo as City do await their punishment with the potential for a Premier League expulsion, even relegation or a record points deduction. Now, on the field, it all got off in the second half when Ryan Gravenberch was sent off for a second yellow card in the 62nd minute. And just a few minutes later, Erling Haaland would score to make it 1-0 to Man City with an unnerving effort from just inside the box. A few moments later, Jeremy Doku, who was wonderful on the night, he went on to score a curling effort in the 68th minute to make it 2-0. And then Ryan Cherki, who has been wonderful this season as well for Manchester City, wrapped up the scoring in the 78th minute. So once again, not the best of results for Liverpool, who have had something of a topsy-turvy season under their new manager, Andoni Iraola. Some other results now from the Premier League yesterday. Hull City and Everton drew 2-2. Crystal Palace were 3-1 victors over Nottingham Forest. We've got one game to look out for in the Premier League tonight, and it kicks off at 9 p.m. South African time. It's Coventry City up against Newcastle United. There was some cricket action yesterday in the men's international T20 series. Pakistan were taking on Sri Lanka. Pakistan winning that by 82 runs. India were also in action. They played the West Indies. India winning by 14 runs in that one. Let's move on now to some tennis news. And Zheng Qiwen became the first Chinese woman to win the China Open by beating Mira Andreeva in straight sets in Beijing. Now, Zheng, who entered the tournament as a wild card, ranked number 54 in the world, saved 3 set points yesterday in the opening set before overcoming the 4th seed Andreeva 7-5, 6-4. The 24-year-old then fell to the floor as she secured a match point and treated the raucous home crowd to some karaoke following her victory speech. Let's move on now to some athletics news. And two-time Olympic champion, that's Eliud Kipchoge, says that his body is still peaking after winning the Melbourne Marathon in a course record time. And this is at the age of 41. Now, the Kenyan crossed the line in 2 hours, 9 minutes, 10 seconds for his 17th career win over the distance and his first since the Berlin Marathon, and that was back in 2023. Now, the 41-year-old unlike myself, who's not even close to 40 yet, said that I believe that my body is still peaking, still able to compete with the next generation. The oldest athlete is still competing, and I'm happy to run with the Gen Zs. And finally, on Newsbreak Sport, let's head to some Formula One news. Red Bull's Max Verstappen took his second dominant victory within a week as he secured his first win at the Singapore Grand Prix. Now, Verstappen fought off an attack from Ferrari's Charles Leclerc on the start line to control the race from start to finish. The win followed his and Red Bull's maiden victory of the year in Malaysia last weekend and the sprint race success in Singapore as well on Saturday, confirming the team's re-emergence as a major force. Now, Leclerc also took second as teammates Lewis Hamilton finished in sixth after a baffling strategy that was a consequence of the Briton choosing not to pit when he was asked to. And we'll leave it there with Newsbreak Sport this morning. Keep it locked on, though. More of our newsbreaking stories coming up shortly.

0: Okay, this story to bring us up to 5:30. Now, Africa recorded an average of 80% decline in the size of monitored vertebrate wildlife populations, and that's between 1970 and 2022. Those stats are according to the WWF's Living Planet report for 2026. Now, while this does not show that the number of animals in the wild have dropped by 80%, or it does show that, it reflects, though, the cumulative average proportional to the change in size of monitored animal populations. Now, we got a hold of the WWF South Africa's chief executive, Dr. Morne du Plessis, who explains that these threatening numbers have the potential to be reduced, and this is with proportionate conservation efforts.
1: It doesn't mean that we've lost 80% of wildlife populations in Africa. The statistic is an index. And so it looks at the average size of populations and by what amount they've declined.
2: For the audience listening to you right now, what does it mean for wildlife populations on the ground then? Are you going to see less number of animals in wildlife?
1: I think it's logical for most of us to say that we understand that agriculture and other activities are transforming natural habitats. With more people, with hungrier mouths, with crops, food that has to be produced, there's a push into nature. And essentially what that means is it pushes populations into smaller and smaller spaces, so with the consequences that those populations are declining in numbers. They're not disappearing or going extinct necessarily, but because we're competing for space with nature, we're pushing nature back. So over the period from 1970 to now, there has been a massive decline as a result of us competing for that space.
2: So I know that the Worldwide Fund for Nature in South Africa says that, you know, there must be recovery and that must accelerate into action, really. You know, it just takes me to a lot of what I've reported on and seen in the likes of Nepal. For example, for years, communities and activists have been saying you need to take the preservation of the planet seriously, else there will be catastrophic effects, right? Help us understand how this report underscores that school of thought.
1: Yes, yes. I think, you know, so if we look at the large systemic pressures on the planet and on the natural environment, and look, nature is not just something out there to admire. Nature is the essence of life. It underpins our well-being, our economic health. Half of our GDP across the world is moderately or highly dependent on nature. Then we look at the systemic impacts of our energy system, for example, the fact that we burn fossil fuels, we burn coal, etc., to generate electricity to a large extent. Then the consequences of that energy system manifest in the form of climate change. Okay, so that's the one side of the coin. The other side of the coin I've just referred to previously is around our agricultural or food production systems. And our food production systems are invading natural habitat, degrading ecological services. And then finally, the other system that is fundamentally important in driving this sort of backwards movement is the financial system. Because as we know, we always say money makes the world go round. It also makes the world go down if we keep investing in nature, harming investments for short-term gain, but we don't have an equivalent or even bigger investment in nature, positive investments.
0: Yes, that was the WWF's chief executive for South Africa, Dr. Morne du Plessis, talking there to Newsbreak's senior producer, Tharesh Hariprasad. Just to recap that story, Africa recorded an average 80% decline in the size of monitored vertebrate wildlife populations, and that's between 1970 and 2022. Now, while this does not mean that the number of animals in the wild have dropped by 80%, It does reflect the cumulative average proportional change in the sizes of monitored animal population. So that's what I meant to say before I was a bit tongue-tied there earlier on. But so now that that's all cleared up, let's head to our second half. It is Newsbreak on Lotus FM. We have quite a busy one for you. So let's get straight to it. Still to come, the Concord gets set to hear the ANC's urgent bid to reinstate their missed election candidate lists. Stay tuned. That story is coming up shortly. Also on the program this morning, we have more reaction as Judge Navi Pillay has described her Nobel Peace Prize win as an unexpected honor.
3: So it was utterly, totally unexpected, a huge surprise. I'm still trying to come to terms with the award. And I feel it's really appropriate that I got it while I'm here with all the delegates working as seriously as I do for international justice.
0: Also, it is all systems go for the 2026 NSC final matric exams, which officially begin tomorrow.
4: We are very confident that our learners have been well prepared by the teachers and the whole schooling system. The work has been done, not just this year, but having started in their grade 11 year. And this year is just a wrap-up of the phase that they are completing.
0: And a new ProfMed index reveals workplace stress severely damages employee physical health and habits.
5: Every system in the body is affected by stress. It never operates in isolation. And it creates a cycle between body and mind. And the one affects the other, and it actually becomes a self-perpetuating loop.
0: Stay tuned for the latest traffic updates coming up with Rob Byrne. Hussein Ibrahim is also here in studio. He will bring you the market review in about 15 minutes' time. Now, today's weather forecast, starting off in Durban, partly cloudy and breezy in Durban today with some fresh northeasterly winds, 20 to a high of 30 degrees. Richards Bay, partly cloudy with moderate winds, 21, a high of 32. And Pietermaritzburg, a bit of a scorcher today, partly cloudy there with isolated showers and thundershowers, but quite hot in the afternoon. 18, a high of 36. Pretoria, partly cloudy and warm to hot today. 15, a high of 31. Johannesburg, partly cloudy and warm as well. 14, a high of 30 degrees. Moving on to Cape Town, where it'll be cloudy with a light chance of rain developing during the afternoon. 14, a high of 19. To Port Elizabeth or Gqeberha, expect some morning fog. Otherwise, partly cloudy conditions with scattered showers and thundershowers this afternoon. 16, a high of 28. And finally, to Kugompo City or East London, it's partly cloudy and hot there with afternoon showers expected. 19, a high of 34. 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If you're just joining us, good morning. I am Matthew Viren. The second half is on the way.
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0: Now, the highest court in the land will sit today to hear the ANC's application about why 181 candidates should be added to its party list, and this ahead of the local government elections. Now, all this came after the Electoral Court dismissed the ANC's appeal against the Electoral Commission's decision to exclude their candidates because the ANC missed the deadline, the submission deadline, that is, back on the 28th of August. The decision also affects candidates contesting six different municipalities. The ANC, meanwhile, claims that the names were filed, but the party forgot to hit the submit button. Now, we got a hold of the KZN Provincial Electoral Officer, Ntombifuthi Masinga, who helps us understand what this Concord process could mean for the elections.
7: In KwaZulu-Natal, we've got quite a few. I know the popular one is the ANC one in Umshwati municipality. What it means is that we can't start printing for those affected municipalities until there's a ruling. Because what it means is that it's either the ANC is in Umshwati or it's out. I'm making them as example because they are the ones who took the matter to court. But there's a lot of other parties who are similarly affected that are waiting on the sidelines to see how the court rules on the ANC. Because whatever ruling is muted on the ANC, it will apply to all the other parties that are similarly affected. So what we are doing, we've started printing ballots, but we are holding back on those where there could be a court ruling that may rule in against us. The Electoral Court has said, I see you were right. People didn't submit on time. But we don't know what the Constitutional Court is going to how they are going to rule. So we will wait for Monday. Fortunately, it's happening this Monday. There will be a judgment on Monday. We will know whether we proceed to print for those municipalities or not.
8: Hypothetically speaking, say IEC is the judgment rules against the IEC, and then the modification must then be made. You know, does that open up a breeding ground for other political parties who submitted by a particular deadline as stipulated by the IEC? Does that open up a possibility for them to now again take the IEC to court and say, wait a second, the IEC has bending the rules here for different political parties?
7: Absolutely, because they are watching to see what ruling is going to come out on Monday. They may challenge it. So it's possible. It can happen. What it means for us is that we just delay printing for those municipalities so that we know exactly. On our side, whatever the court decide, we oblige as the commission, because we can't argue against the courts. So we'll wait for a court order whether we are putting those parties on the ballots or not.
0: And that was the provincial electoral officer Ntombifuthi Masinga talking there to Newsbreak's senior producer Tharesh Hariprasad. Let's head now to Rob Byrne with a first traffic update.
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9: Good morning. We start with the all clear on the N3 between Joburg and Durban. No major truck crashes or incidents to report in. Pietermaritzburg through to Durban, clear as well for your commute down into work at Durban. Also running up to Pietermaritzburg, also clear. There is a breakdown to watch for. Durban's N2 going north just before Umgenner Road. Left lane is currently closed there. Just getting first reports in of protesting in the Mount Frere area along the N2 corridor, Eastern Cave. This protesting along the N2 has been bubbling away for a couple of months now, and it is a protest morning this morning. So N2 through Mount Frere, hold back, I would suggest, before you head off on a journey through that area. We'll keep you up to date with developments as we go through the morning. Also, into Cape Town, you may have got caught in this yesterday, the N1 closure between the city centre and Kuiperberg interchange due to a truck that hit a pedestrian bridge around the Woodstock Park and Island area. Contractors and workers through the night managed to get that bridge repaired and get the highway open. So the N1 highway going in and out of Cape Town, all lanes open, normal traffic flow expected this morning. With your traffic update for SABC News, I'm Rob Byrne.
0: Thank you, Rob Byrne. Now let's move to a story that made a lot of headlines at the end of last week. Navi Pillay has described her Nobel Peace Prize win as an unexpected honor that recognized the work of those defending international justice. Speaking exclusively to the SABC from Germany, the South African international jurist said that the award sends an important message of support for the independent courts. She also condemned sanctions against international judges and sharply criticized the US President Donald Trump's approach to international law. This report by Sherwin Bryce Pease.
10: Pillay says she heard the news sitting in a courtroom where Nazi leaders were tried after the Second World War. Symbolism not lost on the latest South African to win the coveted prize after Chief Albert Luthuli, Desmond Tutu, Nelson Mandela and F.W. de Klerk.
3: I am here in Nuremberg and I was sitting in courtroom 600 where the Nazi trials were held when the director of the academy called me out because they're just receiving WhatsApp news about the award. So it was utterly, totally unexpected, a huge surprise. I'm still trying to come to terms with the award. And I feel it's really appropriate that I got it while I'm here with all the delegates working as seriously as I do for international justice.
10: Pillay's storied career includes being a human rights lawyer and anti-apartheid defense attorney, an acting judge of the South African High Court, a judge at the International Criminal Tribunal for Rwanda, later becoming tribunal president, a judge at the International Criminal Court in The Hague, then the United Nations High Commissioner for Human Rights, designated an ad hoc judge of the UN's judicial organ, the International Court of Justice, before chairing the UN Independent Commission of Inquiry on the occupied Palestinian territory, including East Jerusalem. That latter inquiry determined Israel had committed genocide in Gaza.
3: I was very pleased that there was inclusion of mention of this report by the Nobel Prize Committee who did the selection. It's very, very important to me and significant that they included that. That is my last work, although I'm still serving as judge ad hoc in the ICJ. But that was before I stepped down. And the importance of that is we had gathered evidence. It was almost like a court functioning. That's the way we did it. And you will recall that I served as one of the three judges who pronounced the world's first judgment on genocide. So I know what to watch out for when we are examining genocide. Our report then, A, set out all the facts, set out the statements made by the political and military leaders. So we were just not plucking languages from the air. We studied the law.
10: The news of Erwin coming on the same day that the United States announced sanctions against the International Criminal Court as a whole in an effort to cripple its ability to operate. This is an institution that has indicted the likes of Sudan's former president Omar al-Bashir, Russian president Vladimir Putin, and Israeli Prime Minister Benjamin Netanyahu, who reacted to Pillay's honor by accusing the Nobel Prize Committee of losing its moral compass. President Cyril Ramaphosa, for his part, extended his warm congratulations for her efforts to promote peace and international law. This was Pillay's response to the targeting of the ICC.
3: We are very aware of these threats. We're very alarmed about the threats to international justice and to multilateralism in general. When I leave here, I'll be going to the ICJ in The Hague to join my colleagues, because it's extremely alarming what we're hearing about, I would say almost attacks against the independent international judiciary. What this award means, it's an extremely important award.
0: Important indeed. That was Judge Navi Pillay there ending that report by Sherwin Bryce Pease in New York. Meanwhile, South Africans have jubilantly shared congratulatory messages to the Peace Prize winner, Navi Pillay. Among those who have honored the international justice stalwart are those working in civil society. They spoke here to Newsbreak.
11: Imtiaz Suleiman, chairman and founder, Gift of the Givers. Congratulations to Judge Navi Pillay on winning the Nobel Peace Prize. Dear Judge Navi, you are an incredible woman. Humble, compassionate, caring, kind, outspoken, brave, courageous. Thank you for speaking out on the Rwanda genocide and equally for speaking out on the Gaza genocide. Those detractors, those making false statements, are immaterial. We stand by you as South Africans. We stand by you as a continent. Thank you for speaking out on human rights. And thank you for being a voice of the voiceless. We salute you. You are indeed a great human being.
12: This is Lawson Naidoo, the Executive Secretary of CASAC. The announcement of Judge Navi Pillay as South Africa's fifth Nobel Peace Laureate is a moment for great celebration, not just for Judge Pillay, but for all of South Africa. It is testament to a remarkable career, a trailblazing career, in which she has stamped her authority and her dedication and determination to protect human rights, not just in South Africa during the apartheid era, in the democratic era, but also upon the international stage, where she has been involved in conflicts in Rwanda, in Palestine, and so on. It is a remarkable tribute to her steadfastness over many, many years, and it is an award that is well, well deserved.
13: Nishan Bolton, Executive Director, Ahmed Kathrada Foundation. The Ahmed Kathrada Foundation warmly congratulates South African legal pioneer Judge Navi Pillay on receiving the 2026 Nobel Peace Prize. While powerful figures like Donald Trump have treated this prize as a transactional tool for personal branding, Judge Pillay earned it through a lifetime of dismantling injustice, from defending apartheid-era political prisoners to serving as UN High Commissioner and on the ICC. Her fearless legacy proves that true peace is built on international law, not political validation. She remains a guiding light, proving that sustainable peace requires holding the powerful accountable.
14: Namaste, namaskaram, vanakkam. This is Judge Ranjiv Nirgun, the president of the South African Hindu Mahasabha. We extend our warmest and most heartfelt congratulations to Judge Navaneetham Pillay on being awarded the 2026 Nobel Peace Prize for her lifelong commitment to peace, justice, human rights, and the advancement of international law. Being an elder in our community, it is great to see her achievement, especially in light of the prevailing gender-based violence. Congratulations, Judge Navi Pillay. We are proud of you.
15: Norma Zondo, Executive Director of Corporate Relations at UKZN. The University of KwaZulu-Natal is immensely proud of its alumna, Dr. Navi Pillay. This international recognition holds special significance for the university. Dr. Pillay graduated from the then University of Natal with a Bachelor of Arts degree in 1963 and a Bachelor of Laws degree in 1965. Her enduring contribution to human rights and social justice is reflected in the establishment of the Navi Pillay Research Group at UKZN.
16: Panakum, namaste and namaskaram, assalamu alaikum, sanbunani nonke. And Pia Selva Naidu of the 1860 Heritage Center. Warmest congratulations, Judge Navi Pillay, on being awarded the Nobel Peace Prize. We stand tall today as descendants of Indian indentured workers who arrived as migrants to grow South Africa. Your journey to becoming the United Nations High Commissioner for Human Rights is a profound testament to your resilience. Your life's work stands as a monumental victory for your ancestors, your community, and the global struggle for human rights. Mika Nandri for being an enduring inspiration. Enge ponalam ponbanam kannure. Wherever you may go, the golden sky will be with you.
0: Yes, some fantastic words there. Those were some of the civil society members who have congratulated Judge Navi Pillay on her 2026 Nobel Peace Prize win. Just gone 5:45, you are tuned in to Newsbreak on Lotus FM. Monday morning, the 12th of October, 2026. I am Matthew Viren. Let's head now to the market review with Hussein Ibrahim.
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17: Good morning. The rand is at 16.48 to the US dollar, 21.80 pounds sterling, 18.48 to the euro, 11.51 to the Australian dollar, and at 9.24 to the New Zealand dollar. In India, 1 rand at 5 rupees 86. In Sri Lanka, at 20 rupees 4. In Pakistan, at 16 rupees 77. And in Mauritius, at 2 rupees 86. The Saudi Arabian rial changing hands, 4 rand 39. The cryptocurrency Bitcoin is at $83,835, or 1,381,600 rand. And to the commodities, gold is at $4,205, platinum at $1,699 per ounce, the price of Brent crude oil at $103.02 a barrel.
0: Thank you, Hussein Ibrahim. Now it is all systems go for the 2026 National Senior Certificate or NSC final exams, which officially begin tomorrow or Tuesday. Now the exams will run until November the 26th or November 25th. That's depending on regional and provincial schedules. CEO of the National Professional Teachers Organization, NAPTOSA, that's Tharona Mudli, says that they are confident that the matric examinations will indeed run smoothly.
4: We are very confident that our learners have been well prepared by the teachers and the whole schooling system. The work has been done, not just this year, but having started in their grade 11 year. And this year is just a wrap-up of the phase that they are completing, and we're pretty confident that it's been a great year in terms of stability in the sector, and we're optimistic that our learners are going to perform incredibly well as a province.
18: Tharona, in terms of security and warnings, the Department of Basic Education has implemented strict anti-cheating and security measures with warnings issued against last-minute cramming and barring weaker pupils. I wonder your thoughts. Is this enough?
4: Look, every year is a learning experience, and the best that the department can do is to put in place strict sanctions and regulations in terms of curbing cheating. And we know that the department or the exam has been plagued with allegations and real cheating incidents as well. And every time this happens and learners are caught doing it, we learn how they've done it. So it strengthens the system and we know what to look out for. So the best we can do is close those gaps and cover up those weaknesses that we have in the system.

0: This is FM, of course. Suren Bikram Lal is here as well. Pran Mahabir in Tugela. We also have Mr. Surendra Daya joining us from Malabar. Good morning to you, sir. Vijay Naidu says, hi, Matt Hussein Bhai and team, from humble beginnings in Clarewood to now winning the Nobel Peace Prize. Navi Pillay, a round of applause to you. Ramba Mudli as well says, hi, Matt. Welcome back. Great news on our judge, Navi Pillay, winning the Nobel Peace Prize. Congratulations to her. Asha also sending her congratulations to Judge Navi, going on to say that achievement makes us feel really proud. Let's go to a few voice notes now, and let's start off with Tonti in Richards Bay.
1: Good morning to the Newsbreak team. The Gunners get a scare with the leads, but come back to win 2-1. As for Max, he wins the Singapore Grand Prix and the Bahrain Grand Prix back-to-back, and the first time at Singapore. While for India, they lose on Friday and come back strongly on Sunday. As for the Proteas, it looks like a draw. Tonti, Richards Bay.
0: Thank you so much, Tonti. We also have Walter joining us from Phoenix, who says, welcome back, Matthew Viren. It's good to have you back on the program. You present the program so pleasingly. Thank you so much, Walter, for that one. Let's go to Cyril Pillay now, who says, greetings, Matt and team. Now, with regards to Liverpool yesterday, they had an injured strike force. There was no backup. City went on to capitalize, and I believe it was a deserved victory. That is football. Cyril joining us from Bakerton Springs. Yeah, I do agree with that. The likes of Gakpo, Isak was out. Also, the midfield was missing Dominic Szoboszlai, who has been a brilliant player for Liverpool over the years. So, yeah, a bit of a tough one to swallow there with all those injuries to key players. A very good morning now to Ricky Naidu, also known as Rico, who says, hi, Matthew, just talking about the offences that police have committed. Police hit me, and that was when I was 60 years old. That was after my wife spoke badly about me to them. I went on to win all my cases in court. But at the end of the day, the main issue here for me is that when a police hears something from a man, they often don't take their word for it. I do understand your concerns there, Rico, and I've heard that from a few other people as well. Thank you for sharing. Let's go to Shazaminto now, who says, good morning, Matt. For my observation, employers these days expect their staff to put in extra hours, including weekends, with no further compensation. These kinds of issues drive people into depression, and in some cases, even worse. When legal action is taken, staff are either victimized with an aim to fire them. It seems that there's no regard for humanity anymore. Thank you, Shazaminto, with that one. Also, very good morning to Heidi, who says, hi, welcome back to the Newsweek, to the Newsbreak team. Much appreciated to have you with us. Well, it's only a pleasure, Heidi, to you as well. Thank you for that. Let's go to Nirmala Devi Mudli with this voice note.
2: Good morning, Matthew, Hussein, and the AM Newsbreak team. A hearty congratulations to the great woman of South Africa, being recognized, acknowledged internationally through the Nobel Peace Prize laureate accolade. Indeed, her recognition and acknowledgement for justice, for peace and international law brings home to South African soil this great achievement. Nirmala Devi Mudli in Alberton,
0: thank you, ma'am. We also have Shama Bechu joining us, and she is in Port Shepston, who says, thank you, Matt, for the power-packed news this morning. Bob is in Empangeni, and he's listening into the program. We also have another Liverpool fan in Ian, and he sends us this voice note.
3: Pause. Showing items 1 to 4.
4: It is very sad.
3: Double tap to activate.
4: Truce was supposed to be made for the Palestinians, but the Israelis, Benjamin Netanyahu, continues to bomb and kill innocent lives, whereas he's supposed to be chasing after the terrorists.
0: Ian, thank you for sharing that. Let's go to Ravesh now, who says, good morning to the team. Betty Singh is also listening in, who says, stay safe and stay cool. Very good morning to Nathan and to Patsy Govender, who says, just talking about Man City's win yesterday, I call them the robbers of football. But in any case, the best thing about this morning is hearing you guys, Matt and Hussein, in the AM. Thank you so much, Patsy, for that one. We got Radhika Sulal in Tongat, who says, hi, welcome back, and thanks for the updates. Take care and have a blessed day to you as well, Radhika. Let's go to Vitesh Motilal now, who says, hi, the best luck goes to the class of 2026. I am reminiscing my year back in 2007, and I still even have my matric final examination timetable.

0: We've got Sushila Singh here who has joined in, who says, thanks for the excellent coverage. Let's head to Annette Premlal now, who sent us this voice note.
1: Good morning to you, Matthew. Salam Hussein. Happy Monday. Protecting asylum seekers means protecting human rights. It is ensuring they have shelter, safety, fair treatment, and a chance to have their case heard with justice and compassion. Let us remember our shared humanity and choose protection over rejection. Let's treat them with dignity. Awesome having you back on the airwaves, Matthew. Enjoy your day. Annette Premlal.
0: Thank you, Annette. Let's go to Gladys Chitharai now, who says, good morning. The biggest question is, which party can turn South Africa around? Because all parties, whoever win, will do small repairs and little services. After a while, they'll be filling their pockets, because these days you cannot trust any party with confidence. So think carefully, people, before you vote. Some wise words there. Thank you, Gladys. Let's go to Roshila now, who says, hi, congratulations to Navi Pillay. To me, Donald Trump must never ever win the Nobel Peace Prize. We got Gonam in Chakas Kral, who says, congratulations to Navi. She makes us proud with her achievement. We also got Rani in Stanger, who says, Judge Navaneetham Pillay, attorney, first Indian woman in the High Court in Durban, and first South African woman to win the Nobel Peace Prize at her age, makes us and our country so proud. Indeed it does. Thank you for that, Rani. Let's go to Cinder now, who says, good morning, Newsbreak team. Thank you very much for the updates and you give us every day. And also proud of Navi Pillay for the hard work and her achievement as well. Very good morning to Shanta, to Venkatas Govender. Good morning to Salim Adam, who says, welcome back. And he also says that there is a present disregard for international law by powerful countries and some world leaders. Our local heroes, though, have bravely upheld international law and prosecuted offenders. So we are extremely proud of our judge, Navi Pillay, serving the world. We'll end off the messages this morning with a voice note, and this one is coming through from Savvy.
2: Very good morning to Newsbreak. Happy Monday to you all. We are so proud that Navi Pillay, she won. She's so intelligent for her to be for South Africa. Thank you for that. God bless her and her family also. You all take care and you'll try home safe. Savvy Naidu Pulukwane.
0: Thank you so much, Savvy. Just before we go on to our final story, Andisha also sent us a voice note. I'm going to go through this as quickly as possible.
3: Morning, Matthew. It's Andisha here from Ottawa. With regards to Navi Pillay and her receiving the award, good for her. But there's a huge but and a big question mark. Why she couldn't see genocide when she addressed the Tamil Eelam issue? What kind of bias did she play with?
0: Andisha Maraj there with that one. We'll leave it there with the messages this morning. Thank you so much for engaging with us. Let's close off the program. Here's the Wellness Wake Up.
4: The Wellness Wake Up on Newsbreak.
0: Now, stress at the workplace continues to make it to the top of your inbox. This after ProfMed's 2025 Stress Index shows that about 32% of staffers say that stress has affected their ability to exercise, with 30% meanwhile seeing marked changes in their eating habits. So in this week's feature, clinical executive Justine Lacey explains the detrimental cycle between stress and the body.
5: Respondents are saying that they're sort of lifestyle patterns even beyond the workplace is being compromised. I mean, example, 32% of professionals say stress has affected exercise. 30% says it has changed their eating habits. How does it find expression in creating an unhealthier culture in your life as an individual?
6: Perhaps I could touch on the body-mind feedback loop, which really emphasizes the significance of the connection between body and mind. Almost every system in the body is affected by stress. It never operates in isolation. And it creates a cycle between body and mind, and the one affects the other, and it actually becomes a self-perpetuating loop. So stress, for instance, might trigger physical symptoms, such as fatigue, tension, headaches, maybe even digestive issues, which comes up quite a lot. And these symptoms themselves become sources of anxiety, which feed back into the stress cycle. And then stress also impacts mental well-being, leading to unhealthy coping behaviors, like overeating or maybe not eating at all, lack of exercise, or increased alcohol use, for instance. And these behaviors further strain the body, reinforcing the physical and emotional effects of stress.
5: Stress from the workplace is just increasingly growing, that mechanisms that were in place before to reduce it or to curb it are no longer effective. How concerning is a theory like that?
6: It's extremely concerning. I mean, work time and workload are two of the barriers that prevent professionals from seeking help. If you're not going to make the time to attend to your well-being, and you will always prioritize work, you neglect your stress.
0: And that was Prof Med's clinical executive, Justine Lacey, talking there to Newsbreak's Taresh Hariprasad. That is where we'll have to leave it for this morning's program. Thank you to the entire team who helped put this program together. Up next is the Breakfast Express. Before that, we have the News Bulletin with Tracy Valitham. I am Matthew Viren. Stay safe and have a great day.
7: SABC News, independent and impartial.
8: 6 o'clock in morning. Justice Minister Mamoloko Kubai says asylum seekers whose claims have been rejected cannot simply reapply to regain legal protection. She says, however, anyone raising a genuine new risk of persecution or serious harm must be referred for legal advice before removal. Kubai says rejected applicants will be flagged to curb abuse of the system, while deportations for other immigration violations will continue.
9: The position of a person whose earlier claim has been finally rejected is different. He or she has no right under the Act to make a subsequent application and does not reactivate the protection of Section 2 by declaring an intention again. The court expressly left open whether the Act is under-inclusive in making no provision for a genuinely new claim arising after final rejection. Until that question is resolved, a specific and new claim that removal would expose such a person to persecution or serious harm should be referred for legal advice before removal.
10: The following story contains graphic description which may upset sensitive people, including children.
8: A 36-year-old man believed to be a pastor is expected to appear before the Atteridgeville Magistrates Court west of Pretoria today for the alleged murder of a four-month-old baby and the alleged rape of her 43-year-old mother. Gauteng police spokesperson Dimakhatso Nibuhlui says the suspect was arrested over the weekend in Diepsloot informal settlement following an intensive investigation involving detectives and crime intelligence.
11: He was found hiding in a back room in Diepsloot informal settlement with injuries. The arrest brings the total number of suspects arrested in connection with the incident to three, including the suspect's two wives, who appeared before the Atteridgeville Magistrate Court on the 9th of October 2026.
8: On to election news this morning. Rural communities in the Greater Giani Municipality have lambasted the ANC in Limpopo for service delivery failures, especially the delay in addressing the water crisis in the province. Residents have been facing prolonged water outages for over a decade and are demanding government intervention. Residents say they grapple with the inadequate water supplies, mainly due to dilapidated infrastructure. During SABC Elections 360 debate last night, ANC Deputy Provincial Secretary Basi Kopo Makwamo says the people of Giani should continue to trust them with their vote.
12: Let me start by responding to the issue of basic services, which includes sewer, water, electricity. That in this area we find ourselves in Giani. 91 villages, all of them are electrified. What we are dealing with now, it could be extension, but all villages have got electricity. That is what this government has done to the community of Giani. We can also indicate within this democratic era, there are a number of issues that have been done.
13: And we are the first ones to accept that there are other areas which we did not necessarily do well.
8: Meanwhile, Ernest Hlathi from the African People's Convention, APC, in Limpopo has pledged that his party will address the water issues in Giani if entrusted with votes.
14: The APC does not need 30 years to bring water to the people of Giani. We only need 5 years to make sure that water runs through each household in Giani. You know that more than 5 billion has been spent to bring water to people of Giani. But water is not there. There's a lot of corrupt officials and people who run this municipality. So through our ethical leadership that we're going to bring to this municipality and Mopani as a region, make sure that the people of Giani must get water, because water is life. Any party that does not give water to its people does not deserve the vote from people of Giani.
8: Rights Monitor emergency lawyers say at least 72 artisanal miners have been killed in an airstrike in northern Sudan. Northern Sudan have been seen a surge rather in artisanal gold mining as the war disrupts livelihoods. The deadly strike comes amid escalating violence in Sudan's civil war, where drone attacks are increasingly causing mass casualties. On Friday, the United Nations reported that around 31 people were killed in a drone strike on a displacement camp in Blue Nile State. Your top story at 6 o'clock this morning. Justice Minister Mamoluko Kubai says asylum seekers whose claims have been rejected cannot simply reapply to regain legal protection. I'm Tracy Belitham. Stay tuned. I'll have news headlines at 6:30.
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19: Morning, our top story down in the Eastern Cape for N2 road users. Probably a good idea to sit tight just at the minute. There are reports coming in now of multiple protest sites, Umtata, Kumbu and Mount Frere. I would suggest you sit tight. Just wait till we get a bit more visibility. What is passable? What isn't? What's got a local detour? What hasn't? Rather than just sort of setting headlong into that area, particularly if you're driving a truck, very high risk of looting these days along that N2 corridor, and particularly around blockages where you're standing still. So Umtata through Mount Aleph, I would say give that a bit of a wide berth at this stage and just hold back before you set out that way. Good news coming in from Cape Town this morning. The N1 all reopened. There was some media reports last night from the city of Cape Town suggesting it might be closed this morning due to that truck crash at the pedestrian bridge near Woodstock on Sunday yesterday, but it's all being completed. So the N1 going in and out of Cape Town between Kooburg Interchange and the city centre is expected to flow normally this morning. With your traffic update, I'm Rob Byrne.
20: Good morning. Sport headlines this hour. Aussies in command over Proteas in first test. City beats 10 men Liverpool after controversial red card. And
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1: Our next story takes us to Richmond, Texas. A family's pet goose is being hailed as a hero for alerting the sleeping family to a fire that erupted in their barn.
2: Wow.
1: Now, Bert Kerber said he was asleep in front of the TV when he was roused by the honking of the family's pet goose, cleverly named Goosey. But for his efforts, Goosey will be able to live another year without being Christmas dinner. This gives you goosebumps, doesn't it? The Breakfast Express.

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0: wake
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0: up.
1: 6 o'clock. It is the best way to wake up. Well, top of the morning to you. If you're just tuning in, a fresh week, a fresh start. And, of course, to get you up and going, still under the duvet, we're here to persuade it out. It's an absolute belter set ahead for Dubs. We'll get to weather details in a bit, but kicking things off there with a Navaratri song. Of course, to our matrix preparing to begin their final exams tomorrow. Take a breath, trust your preparation, and tackle, I think, one question at a time. We got something really special on our podcast that you can tune into. We're cheering you on and everyone observing Navaratri as well. May the divine blessings of Ma Durga bring health, peace and joy to your home, strength to your hearts and light to the days ahead. We've got your news, weather, traffic and sport and music and the company to get your Monday moving ahead as well. Let's hop along quickly to weather details today. Durban promising to get up to 30 degrees today. Partly cloudy with a high sunburn index. Good thing I'm in shorts. Pietermaritzburg sees a scorching climb to 36 degrees today. I kid you not. Turning partly cloudy with isolated afternoon showers. Richards Bay reaching a hot 33. Absolute summer weather today. A bit cooler in Sheppey, getting up to 26 degrees. Let's go inland. The heatwave advisory is in place for northwestern KZN. It's where Ladysmith spikes at 32, with some late chance of storms. Newcastle peaking at 30 today before thunderstorms. It seems to be the order of the afternoon. As we get into Eastern Cape, then Rob talking about some protest action there. Just be aware of that. Qabeqa moves from 12 to 21. East London peaking at 26. Cape Town's cool and pleasant. Isn't reaching 21 degrees after a low of 11. Some light morning rain showers around. Johannesburg peaks at a comfortable 26 degrees with a slight chance of late thunderstorms, while Pretoria warms up beautifully from 14 to 33 degrees with plenty of sunshine. So what did you get up to over the weekend? We'd love to hear from you on 071-613-7803 as far as that goes. And then from Durban to the world, a proud moment for South Africa. Our very own Dr. Navi Pillay, pioneering jurist, anti-apartheid champion, and of course she is the new Nobel Prize Peace winner. Coming up, we'll celebrate her extraordinary journey and her lifetime devoted to justice as well. We'll bring you a brand new secret sound. We're shouting out your birthdays. All of that coming up next. Stay with us.

What a beautiful song just for you. Kalyani Vacha Vacha. It's Karthik and Mangli all over your radio. We're in the City of Gold at 106.8. You'll find us in Pietermaritzburg at 88.3. It is your birthday today. A very happy birthday to you from the Express team.

0: right, let's look at a couple of birthday messages. Wishing nephew Kyle Pillay of Maidstone, that's near Tongaat, a very happy birthday with love from Aunt Primaline family.
1: Wishing Jolly Naidu a happy 70th birthday from Sandra and Roy Du. From Sandra and Roy D. Wishing Kimona of Joburg a happy birthday as well. Lots of love from Aunt Gonam in Shakaskral. Birthday wishes to granddaughter Kira a happy 5th birthday from Saras Peru, Leona, Kristen and the rest of the Pillay and Nandalal families. Wishing Renika Naidu of Mia Bank a happy birthday from Premila. Wishing Brenton Chander a happy birthday from Rabin and Asha Radhalal of Amzinto. Birthday wishes to Lisa from Mala and Rakesh of Shepi. And also happy birthday to Eureka Asman. Wishing her success and prosperity. Have an awesome day from the Asman family.
0: Right, yeah, so you do celebrate your birthday with a couple of famous folk today, aside from yourself, Hugh Jackman, Josh Hutchinson as well. It's World Arthritis Day today, very important one here, Farmer's Day, so that is a particular one. Of course, we've been to farms recently, well, not farms, to markets where we did meet farmers, and looking at a couple of things, Online Bank Day, how much of that do we, of course, know, and it's World Hospice Day, so a few things there for you to acknowledge and know a bit more about. The Music Power continues now on Lotus. You can, of course, connect and engage with us. Also on this day, just an important one here, on the 12th of October, 1860, the SS Truro left the shores of Madras, India, bringing on board the first batch of indentured workers to the port city of Natal at that time.

0: It's David Guetta Music right here on Lotus FM, sharing the experience with you. Baby, Don't Hurt Me. Before that, we played you music from Booth Bangla, Tuhi Dista. Looking at a couple of messages this morning from Dina Padiachi from Unit 6 in Chatsworth. Bless you all. He says, good morning, team. I love the show. I wait for this time as it starts my day with a bit of a bang. Yeah, well, thank you, Dean Padiachi, for that. Looking at a couple of things coming up on the show today. We'll get to business. We'll bring you an angling report. We'll also look at the huge sporting weekend. Did end not so well for Liverpool yesterday. We'll chat a bit around that. But right now, let's go to Tracy Valitham. She's standing by with the latest headlines. Good morning.
1: Thanks, Wave. Good morning. Asylum seekers whose claims have been rejected in South Africa cannot simply reapply to regain legal protection. The Constitutional Court is this morning expected to consider the ANC's bid to challenge a decision that disqualified its candidate list in six municipalities ahead of the November 4th local government elections. And the presidency has urged the public to respect former President Jacob Zuma's medical privacy. A speculation continues over his health. Full news details at 7.
2: Express Traffic.
3: Good morning. We start in Joburg, and it is a Monday morning, so pretty heavily backed on the M1 North, coming up from Devlin through Diplo Village, down to Uncle Charlie's. Really busy through there. The N3 North queuing up at Spraytview, the M12 queuing between Benoni and Boksburg. Delays along the M12 corridor heading towards the Atlas Road exit. And it looks like an issue on the M14, the Ben Schumann Highway. Looks like a crash between Jean Avenue and the N1 Brakfontein interchange. That traffic coming towards Midrand, very slow. Protesting at multiple locations now between Mtata and Mount Frere. Probably a good idea to avoid travel through that area until a little bit later, until that situation becomes sort of, we've become more aware of exactly how bad the blockages are and whether you can sort of get around the town centres or whether there's absolutely nowhere to go. But Mount Frere, Mtata, just sit tight for the moment. Don't travel out that way. Looking okay. Pietermaritzburg to Durban. No major surprises, no major blockages that run between Pietermaritzburg and Ashburton. Both ways is fine. Cape Town, the N1 open between Coburg Interchange in the city centre after the drama of that truck crash on the weekend. And it is getting busy, particularly the M2 corridor, slow moving between the airport and Rappenberg Road as you're coming through that Pinelands area. With your traffic update, I'm Rob Byrne.
0: Well, thank you, Rob. He joins us again just after 7 o'clock. Let's get to your angling. Now, good morning, anglers. Let's check what's biting today, tides, and some of the fishing outlook. Latest KZN reports show cob grunter, stump nose, and bronze bream featuring along the coast, with brusher also in the mix around Durban North and Umhlanga. Durban Bay has been producing grunter and cob, while garrick activity has been reported around Blue Lagoon and Virginia. Offshore catches include keelback, dagger salmon, slinger, and rock cod, with the first wahoo adding some early summer excitement. For Durban today, your high tide's at 4.12 this morning, with the next one around about 4.25 this afternoon. Low tide's around 10.14 and 10.16. Use your local tide table when fishing elsewhere along the coast. Looking ahead, Durban's forecast indicates northeasterly winds around 20 kilometers an hour today, turning south-southwesterly tomorrow. Lighter winds are indicated from Wednesday, suggesting a potentially better fishing window, but check the swell before heading out around Umzumbe. The forecast shows open ocean swell reaching around 3 meters today and tomorrow, so exposed south coast spots need extra caution. And remember, shad season remains closed until the end of November, reopening on the 1st. Give the breeding fish their break. Enjoy the water, respect the ocean, and may your next fishing story come with photographic evidence. Right, let's have a look at sport now. Aussies in command over Proteas in first test, but due to bad light, this one has a huge chance of ending in a draw. We'll see how that goes. City beat 10-man Liverpool, and Verstappen is back into his swing of things as he seals his first Singapore Grand Prix.
4: Yes, O'Neill, he put in a short drive to take victory at Singapore. The Red Bull driver held the lead throughout the hot and humid encounter to seal his first ever Grand Prix win at the Marina Bay Street Circuit. Charles Leclerc finished second, while Mercedes' Kimi Antonelli took third and extended his championship and now sits on 340 points. It was also a momentous occasion for Max, celebrating his 250th F1 start, now victorious in Singapore and taking his career tally to 73 wins across 27 different circuits, and he felt great.
5: It's been just a fantastic weekend for us. I mean, we were flying on the soft, we were okay on the medium, and then of course with the VSC, I think it was right what Charles did with pitting and going for it back on a soft tire. But yeah, we just had it under control, of course, yeah, really happy to win here.
4: On to football. Ryan Gravenbach's controversial second half red card proved decisive in Liverpool's defeat to Manchester City at Anfield. The midfielder received two harshly criticised yellow cards before City capitalised on Liverpool's reduced numbers, with Erling Haaland, Jeremy Doku and Ryan Cherki scoring as City sit on top of the table with 18 points. Elsewhere, Sundowns dethroned Orlando Pirates to be crowned MTN 8 champions after an entertaining encounter in Durban. Now, rounding up with cricket, Australia ended day 3 of the Durban test with a 139-run lead after bowling the Proteas out for 284. Keshav Maharaj and Simon Harmer helped limit the deficit with valuable lower order runs. While Pat Cummins took 3 wickets, Australia reached 33 for the loss of no wicket in the second innings before bad light had stopped play, leaving them in control heading into day 4. And Steve Smith also broke the record for most test catches, making it 223 outfield catches. That's a wrap for the South for the Lotus FM Sports Team. I'm Pavna Govender.
0: Yeah, lots to chat about there as well. The Sundowns goalkeeper. Wow, what an amazing display from him. He actually, I think, was man of the match. Looking at a couple of things now, as far as your Breakfast Express business report goes, planning a December trip from Johannesburg to Durban, are you? Well, before choosing wings or wheels, do the maths. A return drive can cost roughly 2,750 to 3,950 in fuel and tolls, depending on your vehicle's consumption. December return flights have been advertised around 1,500 to 3,000 or more per person, with baggage and airport transfers adding to the bill. So for a solo traveler, flying could be competitive. For families sharing one car, driving can offer better value. Compare your actual dates and total costs before booking. Let's look at the stocks then. The JSE finished Friday firmly higher with 122 shares gaining, 49 falling and a 100 unchanged. The all share climbed 1.32%, while the top gainers, their large caps, Anglo Gold Ashanti rose 4.2%, while Valtteri Platinum fell 2.44% to 1,212 Rand. Maybe Patrice Motsepe, not a happy guy about that. Looking at your indicators now, the Rand is trading at 16 Rand 48 to the US dollar, 21 Rand 80 to the pound sterling, and 18 Rand 48 to the euro. In India, 1 Rand trading at 5 rupees 86, Sri Lanka 20 rupees and 4 cents, Pakistan 16 rupees 77, in Mauritius 2 rupees 86. Looking at the commodities market, gold changing hands at $4,205, and the price of Brent crude oil, nothing good to write home about again, $103.02 a barrel. So the question remains, with the movement now returning to about 80% of capacity, how come the price of Brent crude oil is sitting as high as it is? We'll probably unpack that during the course of the week in terms of why the situation is holding that kind of pattern. While looking at what's coming up on the show still, thank you for locking in. Express Comedy today, we feature Sabrina Matthews, who takes off on why she hates flying. And then, if you missed it, this is what went down on Thursday on The Secret Sound.
6: We think you're shaking a box of matches. From Disha, Luhan,
7: Luvan. This is Ahana from Pietermaritzburg, and I think that The Secret Sound is O'Neill shaking a box of matches before he lights a bride.
8: It's Kogi Govinda. Pilot is shaking a box of matches.
9: 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Daya from Morningside.
10: 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Charlene Dion from the Mercy.
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1: I actually flew in and out of Ronald Reagan Airport this year on a propeller plane. It's like a Boeing 7. It's a real trick for me to get on a tiny plane like that. I have a horrible fear of flying. I get on the plane, I fasten my seatbelt, and I do not unbuckle it for the duration of the flight. Because if the plane is going to plummet 6.5 miles out of the sky, that little strip of nylon might save my sars. I refuse to go to the bathroom on an airplane because if I'm going to die in a cartwheeling ball of flames, it is not going to be in a flying outhouse with my pants around my ankles. Sit in my seat and read the emergency information card over and over. They can get rid of page 3. That's the water landing section. There is no useful information there. At the top, they show you how to use your seat bottom cushion as a flotation device. I don't want to present myself as a genius, but if I am drowning and something is floating, I will figure out how to operate it. Seat bottom cushion, suitcase, dead pilot. I will save myself. I will not need Leonardo DiCaprio to help me. Then they show you how to exit in the event of a water landing. I think we've seen exactly how likely they are to be able to land one of these puppies in the water. I'm pretty sure I'll be exiting as I land. But they got the picture, they got the man jumping calmly out onto the escape slide. Always a man. There's a woman waiting patiently to go next. Always a woman. Because it's ladies first until the plane falls out of the sky.
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0: Time will tell. What do you think are the early contenders for that? Fatima enjoying this one. Also coming up, we've got your morning motivation. Maybe one CEO of a particular chain store may not need too much motivation as his package pays around 117 million rand. Just imagine that for a moment. And then households cannot keep absorbing medical hikes, say funders warn. And I think that's true because most of it in terms of the fuel price now, which we haven't really seen much happening, as been absorbed by the consumer at the end of it all, and that has some serious ramifications in terms of what you have as disposable income as well. Well, it is a Monday. Let's shake a bit of the blues away. Jay Shetty reminds parents and learners that as much as exam results are important, it is not everything and should not define you.
1: This was a letter written by a head teacher in Singapore. I think it's really important for the teachers, your parents, and for you to hear. Dear parents, I know you're really anxious for your child to do well, but please do remember, amongst the students, there's an artist who doesn't need to understand math. There's an entrepreneur who doesn't care about history or English literature. There's a musician whose chemistry marks won't matter. There's a sports person whose physical fitness is more important than their grade in physics. If your child does get top marks, that's great. But if he or she doesn't, please don't take away their self-confidence and their dignity from them. Tell them it's okay. It's just an exam. They are cut out for much bigger things in life. Tell them no matter what they score, that you love them and don't judge them. Please do this, and when you do, watch your children conquer the world. One exam or low mark won't take away their dreams or their talent. With warm regards, the principal. And here's my message. Exams are important, but they're not everything. Grades are good, but they don't define you. Don't let one exam or one grade define your whole future. There is so much more potential right inside of you.
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6: Good morning, Breakfast Team. This is Esme. We are so proud of Navi Pillay. We've been watching all the bits and pieces of news on her this weekend. And haha to Donald Trump, he's not noble enough to get this. Mr. Trump, can you please bring down the petrol price? Thank you.
7: Good morning, O'Neill, the Breakfast Team. I was waiting for this moment. O'Neill, what was exciting for the weekend, knowing Navi Pillay from Clarewood. I also was raised in Clarewood. Flower Road, she wasn't there. Houghton Road. We are proud of her for who she is. She made our country, our world, a better place. All the best, Navi. Love you lots. Mogi Singh of Clarewood. Thank you, O'Neill.

This one kind of growing in popularity. It's the music by Ilya Raja. It's long since we heard from him. Kalyana Virande. It's Lotus. You're listening to The Breakfast Express. Top of the morning to you. Tell us what you got up to this weekend. Connect and engage with us. Of course, lots of people still observing Partasi, which enters into its last week. One more Saturday and Sunday peeps, of course, that are not observing Navaratri at the same time will have a chance to break their month-long fast as well. Let's get to a brand new Secret Sound today where we test your superpowers on seeing if you know what is going on here. So, what are you hearing there? That's the question. One more time for you. Let's see what you make of that. 071-613-7803. If you know, we'd love to hear from you. The Breakfast Express.

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1: 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What an amazing.

0: The letters I wrote to you when I remembered you turned into scenarios of a thousand colors. When the morning comes, they bloomed into flowers. And when the night arrived, they turned into stars. This is Lotus. You're listening to The Breakfast Express. My name's O'Neill. It's 7 o'clock with the latest news now. Here's Tracy Valitham.
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3: 7 o'clock. Good morning. Home Affairs Minister Dr. Leon Schreiber says the department will introduce a phased structure intention registration, an appointment model for asylum seeker applications by the 10th of next month. Schreiber says the system will allow the department to add more security features to avoid its abuse by applicants. He says his department wants to prevent applicants from reapplying after being rejected. Schreiber addressed the media in Pretoria during a briefing by the Interministerial Committee on Migration.
4: This biometric platform will require anyone who wants to apply for asylum to upload biometrics, which we will then verify. We will have the capability through this system to check whether you've previously had a case that you lodged which was rejected for asylum. We'll be able to check whether there are other infringements on your record, and where you upload things like a passport or travel documents, we can now use technology to also verify the authenticity of those.
3: On to election news this morning. The Constitutional Court is this morning expected to consider the ANC's bid to challenge a decision that disqualified its candidate lists in six municipalities ahead of the November 4th local government elections. The Electoral Commission, IEC, says the ANC failed to meet the deadline for submitting its candidate lists. The ANC argues that technical problems with the online nomination system affected its submissions. Sibotle Mota reports.
5: The IEC has disputed these claims, saying the system was working and that uploading information was not enough without a final submission. The commission says all political parties must comply with the same rules to ensure fair elections. It is opposing the ANC's application for leave to appeal the Electoral Court's decision. The IEC is asking the Constitutional Court to dismiss the application, warning that any changes could affect preparations for the elections. I am Sibahle Mota in Johannesburg.
3: The Department of Basic Education says it has filed an application for leave to appeal the Polokwane High Court ruling, which exonerated 50 learners from group copying, as it believes crucial information was not considered during the ruling. 50 former matric learners from a secondary school outside Polokwane and Limpopo were found guilty of group copying in 2024 by the department, but have since been cleared by the court. The department has withheld their matric results for nearly 2 years. The High Court has ordered that the department release their matric results and set aside the decision that found them guilty. Chief Director of the National Examinations and Assessments, Priscilla Oganbanju, says they will await the appeal court decision.
6: There are a number of issues with regards to things that may not have been taken into consideration. You would note that right from the beginning, the MEC had been appealed to initially, and he upheld the sanctions. And then it was taken to court. So the department still has information that we believe has not yet been completely considered. And that is why the department has lodged this application already last week.
3: The presidency has urged the public to respect former President Jacob Zuma's medical privacy as speculation continues over his health, answering questions at a media briefing in Pretoria. Yesterday, Minister in the Presidency Kumbutso Ntshavheni has said President Cyril Ramaphosa has asked the Surgeon General to oversee Zuma's medical care. However, she insists that details of Zuma's condition can only be disclosed by his medical team and with his consent. Ntshavheni says Zuma's status as a former head of state does not override his right to medical confidentiality.
7: I need to indicate on the health status of Baba Zuma. He's under the care of the Surgeon General, and you know the ethical requirements. It's only his medical doctors that can pronounce on his health status and health conditions with his consent. So there's nobody who must be continuously asking us whether we must comment about his health status. He's being treated by the doctors. The president has also assigned the Surgeon General to be to lead that process, and therefore we must leave those questions to the medical team, the family, and President Zuma.
3: Your top story at 7 o'clock this morning. Home Affairs Minister Dr. Leon Schreiber says the department will introduce a phased structure intention registration and appointment model for asylum seeker applications by the 10th of next month. I'm Tracy Valitham. Stay tuned. I'll bring you news headlines at 7:30.
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15: Good morning, heavy backloads coming out of Pretoria. The N14, the Ben Schoeman Highway, jam from Jean Avenue down to the M1 Brockfontein. If you know alternative routes, good idea to get on those as you leave that central Pretoria area. N3 North at Springview is under pressure. The M12 between Davyton and the Boksburg, very slow going there. There is a crash on the N3 North after Linksfield, so expect delays to start building up from Galloolie, setting up through the Edenvale area. And pretty busy this morning on the N1 North, coming up from Eldorado Park and Devlin. Jam packed through Uncle Charlie, or down towards Uncle Charlie, through the Dipcliffe interchange. Durban side, Wakesley onto Bel Air up towards Chief Albert Luthuli Hospital. That is slow going on that run through. The M13 coming out of Pinetown, all jammed up from St. John's Avenue through towards Paradise Valley, and the N2 North just starting to queue up into the works at Westwood Mall. Richmond Road out of Marion Hill on your way through towards Pinetown. Very slow up towards the N3 and into that Westmead area. Cape Town, the M3 heavy today from Constantia all the way through to the top of Weinberg Hill around Paradise Road. R300's clogged towards Ribic Road, and there's some major problems on the trains. 60 plus minute delays on the Cape Flats, Laverstown, Kyalicha, Chris Harney, and Mutual Lines, and that's due to some major signal failure. So most of your big lines around Cape Town running with plus 60 minute delays this morning on the Metro Rail service. With your traffic update, I'm Rob Byrne.
0: Weather details today. Durban promising to get up to 30 degrees today. Partly cloudy with a high sunburn index. Pietermaritzburg sees a scorching climb to 36 degrees today. I kid you not. Turning partly cloudy with isolated afternoon showers. Richards Bay reaching a hot 33. Absolute summer weather today. A bit cooler in Sheppey, getting up to 26 degrees. Let's go inland. The heatwave advisory is in place for northwestern KZN. It's where Ladysmith spikes at 32, with some late chance of storms. Newcastle peaking at 30 today before thunderstorms. It seems to be the order of the afternoon. As we get into eastern Cape, Qabeqa moves from 12 to 21. East London peaking at 26. Cape Town's cool and pleasant, reaching 21 degrees after a low of 11. Some light morning rain showers around. Johannesburg peaks at a comfortable 26 degrees with a slight chance of late thunderstorms, while Pretoria warms up beautifully from 14 to 33 degrees with plenty of sunshine.
16: Sport headlines this hour. Dominant Australia lead on day three. Iriola proud of Reds despite result, and Verstappen finally secures victory at Singapore. Details at 7:30.
0: A hearty vanakkam, namaste, namaskaram, salam, saubona to you. Good morning. It's Monday, the 12th of October, 2026. Welcome aboard the multi-award-winning breakfast show. My name's O'Neill. Joining me is the team and you, of course, just one day till matrix commence their final exams tomorrow. Wishing you a blessed Navaratri. For those observing, may the divine blessings of Ma Durga bring you health, peace, and joy during this auspicious time of Navaratri. Such a beautiful significance around it as well. Looking at birthdays, if it is your birthday today, a very happy birthday to you from the Express team. Of course, you celebrated with Hugh Jackman. It also is World Arthritis Day, Farmers Day, Online Bank Day, and World Hospice Day. We are bringing you a brand new secret sound today, and it sounds a bit like this. Yeah, what do you make of that sound? Do you know? Well, if you do, we'd love to hear from you on 071-613-7803.
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0: 16 minutes past 7 o'clock. What a throwback this one is. Doli Tara Dol Baje. Hum Dil De Chuke Sanam. Kavita Krishnamurti teaming up on this one. Picturize on Salman Khan. Yeah, and Aishwarya Rai. Looking at a couple of things going down. Well, things have been quite crazy this weekend. There's been so much of sport. And I watched a lot of the cricket, mind you. That was, of course, the Proteas taking on the Australians, who really did some rearguard action, which we didn't see for the Proteas. Yeah, Keshav Maharaj did put in and harm a bit of a fight, but a decent lead. The Aussies go into their second innings with the light is a cause for concern there. Some issues around whether they can use the pink ball, and they have to agree on that earlier, and I don't understand why they just don't enforce that, because we're losing a lot of time in play in Durban. And then the tech producer was sending me some panicky messages yesterday, because she was powerless.
1: Yes, I was powerless.
0: Yeah, yeah. So for how long?
1: Since yesterday morning, and we still don't have power till now.
0: So you're a big girl.
1: Mm-hmm.
0: You know that.
1: Mm-hmm.
0: So why your mother had to make water hot for you?
1: Because a mother is a mother, okay? You do know how to start a fire? Yeah, I know how to sell in the market, okay? You can't start a fire.
0: Right, yeah, so tough going there for the folks. Of course, not a comfortable thing not to have power. We're a day away from the matric starting their exams. While you're heading to school now, I'm sure your exams are not too far away as well, so hopefully you are preparing for that. Let's recap how things played out on The Secret Sound. That was just on Thursday.
2: 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From Disha,
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4: This is Ahana from PC Maritzburg, and I think that The Secret Sound is O'Neill shaking a box of matches before he lights a bright.
5: It's Kogi Kavanda. Pilot is shaking a box of matches.
6: Is O'Neill shaking a box of matches? Dyer from Morningside.
7: Today's Secret Sound sounds like somebody shaking a box of matchsticks. Charlene Dion from Lemercy.
0: Right, so good. So very good, peeps. Well, your sound today is this. Yeah, what does that sound like? What think the ladies?
8: I think it's a cockroach trying to find its way out of a box.
0: Oh, gosh. All right.
1: I think it's pebbles from a plastic bag. You're doing some gardening.
0: Hmm.
8: And I think you were ringing your kitchen sink clock.
0: Ringing?
8: Yes.
0: Okay, that's what the ladies think. Are you in agreement? Are you hearing the same? We'd love to hear from you. Can you spy the secret sound?
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0: just does something to you inside, does it not? Amaniye, mother, you are my everything. Loving this song today, and there's an Amma that is doing it in worldwide, globally as well. Davi Pillay doing us so proud. Of course, we will pay tribute to her about 8:15 this morning. Loads of messages coming through for this song.
1: She says, I actually listen to the song every day. Raj Governor is also loving the song, as well as Nar Singh, Rani. Priscilla says, such a beautiful song. Koobs is asking for the name of the song, as well as Sandra loving the song. And God bless you, coming from Sankha Pillay as well. Here's Daya.
2: What a beautiful song. Thank you, Mr. Daya. Daya from Morningside.
0: Right, yeah, cool song. That might be in the running for Song of the Year. The amount of love it is getting as well this morning. So thank you for all the messages that we managed to go through. Of course, we are testing you on a secret sound today. It is this one. Right, we'll get some of your answers after this.
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0: Right, yeah, we're testing you on a brand new secret sound today. It is this one. So quickly, the lady said,
6: it's a cockroach scratching a box.
7: I said, it's pebbles in a plastic bag.
1: And I said, you were ringing your sink clock.
0: Yeah, let's get a couple of your answers now. Let's start here with sounds like you frying some papadum in hot oil, says Rani. Ravi says secret sound is you playing with some sparklers. That would be me jumping the QA. Royal Murugan of Stanger says you breaking a banana leaf. That's always a wonderful thing to look at or do. Not the answer we're looking for, unfortunately, Royal. And then Roshni in Pinetown as well says peeling mealies. Let's hear from Nihara.
8: Hello, my name is Nihara, and for Spy the Secret Sound, I think it's opening a plastic container.
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11: Good morning, team. I think the answer for Secret Sound is O'Neill breaking parpet or uplo. Thank you, Nicole Nyka Durbin.
0: Right, wonderful, lovely answers there. Papadum, uplaw, coconut. The coconut I bought was already cleaned. I like actually cleaning a coconut, but nowadays the dudes are very modern. They're already cleaning that thing for you. That might be another skill that might go by the wayside. Talking a bit about that, just something significant about this day you should note. On this day, 12th of October, 1860, the SS Truro left the shores of Madras, India, bringing on board the first batch of indentured workers to the port city of Natal, South Africa. So some significance there, I'm sure. Spare a thought for those that left their families, their homes, their entire lives behind for a better life. It was not necessarily what they got. So in terms of what you celebrate today as success, or what you see as success, spare a thought for those souls. This is Lotus FM. 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Let's go to Rob now. He'll save you some time.
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13: Good morning, heavy backlogs coming out of Pretoria, the N14, the Ben Schoonman Highway, jam from Jean Avenue down to the M1 Brockfontein. If you know alternative routes, good idea to get on those as you leave that central Pretoria area. N3 North at Springview is under pressure, the N12 between Davyton and the Boksburg. Very slow going there. There is a crash on the N3 North after Linksville, so expect delays to start building up from Galloolie, setting up through the Edenvale area, and pretty busy this morning on the N1 North coming up from Eldorado Park and Devlin. Jam packed through Uncle Charlie, or down towards Uncle Charlie. through the Diplett interchange. Durban side, Wakesley onto Bel Air up towards Chief Albert Luthuli Hospital. That is slow going on that run through. The M13 coming out of Pinetown, all jammed up from St John's Avenue through towards Paradise Valley, and the N2 North just starting to queue up into the works at Westwood Mall. Richmond Road out of Marion Hill on your way through towards Pinetown, very slow up towards the N3 and into that Westmead area. Came down the M3 heavy today from Constantia all the way through to the top of Weinberg Hill around Paradise Road. R300's clogged towards Funribbick Road, and there's some major problems on the trains. 60 plus minute delays on the Cape Flats, Laverstown, Kyalicha, Chris Harney, and Mutual Lines, and that's due to some major signal failure. So most of your big lines around Cape Town running with plus 60 minute delays this morning on the Metro Rail service. With your traffic update, I'm Rob Byrne.
0: Well, thank you, Rob. He joins us again in about 30 minutes. Right now, let's go to Tracy Valitham. She is telling us what's headlining. Good morning.
14: Thanks, Rob. Very good morning. The 2026 National Senior Certificate Examinations gets underway tomorrow with more than 815,000 full-time candidates expected to write the matric exams. Home Affairs Minister Dr. Leon Schreiber says the department will introduce a phased structure intention registration and appointment model for asylum seeker applications by the 10th of next month. And the Constitutional Court is this morning expected to consider the ANC's bid to challenge a decision that disqualified its candidate lists in six municipalities ahead of the November 4th local government elections. Full news details at 8.
0: Well, the Aussies can consider themselves to be in the pound seats. Well, we'll see what early conditions do throw the way of the Proteas. Maybe there might be some lateral movement. Then Areola, proud of Reds despite result. What is wrong with that coach? What is he smoking? Has he lost his marbles? Verstappen finally secures victory at Singapore GP.
6: He dominated the Singapore Grand Prix weekend, winning both the sprint and Grand Prix to claim his first victory at Marina Bay. Charles Leclerc finished second, while Kimi Antonelli took third and extended his championship lead, now sitting on 340 points. Verstappen has now won at every circuit on the current calendar, except the new Madring. F1 heads to the United States Grand Prix next weekend. In football, Andoni Iriola said Liverpool's defeat to Manchester City felt like two different matches before and after Ryan Gravenbach's controversial red card. Despite the results, the coach praised his players' performance before the dismissal.
15: I'm very proud of my players. Very proud, because it's not easy to play the game we played until the red card, 11-11. And then, yes, they were better 11-10, but it's very difficult. They are very good. With 10, you cannot press. You are already tied. And when you concede straight away, also before we could make the first sub, it becomes very difficult.
6: Meanwhile, some other results from some other matches of the weekend. Arsenal came from behind to beat Leeds United. Chelsea thrashed Bournemouth, and Manchester United drew with 10-man Spurs. City now lead the table on 18 points. Arsenal on second on 15, and Brighton third on 13. Elsewhere, Mamelodi Sundowns beat Orlando Pirates to win the MTN 8 final. Pirates coach Abdusalam Odu focused on performance despite controversy over a decisive stoppage time penalty. Rounding up with cricket, Australia leads South Africa by 139 runs, heading into day four of the Durban Test after bowling them out for 284. Keshav Maharaj and Simon Harmer contributed valuable runs, while Steve Smith set a new record for the most test catches by an outfielder with 223. Now, repeated bad light interruptions have shortened all 3 days, sparking criticism, while poor crowd attendance has highlighted concerns over support at Kingsmead. That's a wrap for this hour. For the Lotus FM Sports Seat, I'm Pavna Govender.
0: Yeah, as much as Liverpool went in without their strike force, the likes of Alexander Isak, as well as not having Szoboszlai there in midfield, I just think the coach should have not thrown caution to the wind when Gravenberg did get that yellow card, which ultimately resulted in his sending off and changed the way the game would actually play out in the end as well. So just quite interesting day in terms of some of the results over the weekend. Close one for Arsenal as well, and you feel Manchester United did throw it away to 10-man Spurs. This is Lotus. You're listening to The Breakfast Express. Top of the morning to you. Let's get to some numbers now as we have a look at business. Planning a December trip from Johannesburg to Durban. Before choosing wings or wheels, do the maths. A return drive can cost roughly 2,750 Rand to 3,950 in fuel and toll, depending on your vehicle's consumption. December return flights have been advertised around 1.5 to about 3 grand. or more per person, with baggage and airport transfers adding to that bill. So you'll work that out. For a solo traveler, flying could be much cheaper. For family sharing one car, driving can often be better value, not to mention just in terms of the memories that you make by having everyone in a, let's just call it a 2 meter radius. Compare your actual dates and total costs as well. The JSE finished firmly higher with 122 shares gaining on Friday, 49 falling and 100 changed. The biggest performer amongst the large caps, Anglo Gold Ashanti, rose 4.2%, while Valterra Platinum fell 2.44%. Looking then at the Rand, it's trading at 16 Rand 48 to the US dollar, 21 Rand 80 to the pound sterling and 18 Rand 48 to the euro. In India, 1 Rand is trading at 5 rupees 86. Looking at your commodities market, gold changing hands at $4,205, and the price of Brent crude oil, once again, not great going there. $103.02 a barrel. Now, lots of talk about 80% capacity traveling through the Strait of Hormuz, as well as just that area. So the question is, why then are we paying, or why is oil or Brent crude oil so high? There's lots of reasons backing that. Some of them point towards the fact that there's actually two ships now that oil is being transferred because some tankers or tanker owners are not willing to get their ships into that area, which still is seen as volatile. That's one reason. And then security as well in terms of the oil, some talking about escorts and all of that. That's adding to the actual bill, as it were. But for me, still, when you look at pre-war prices around $70, 30% or more difference now is really creating chaos for many countries. The question for us in South Africa as well, we supply fuel to Botswana. Why are they selling it at half the price that we are? Some of the things to think about today. We are testing you on a secret sound. It is this one. Yeah, what do you make of that? What sound is this? What are your superpowers? What do your senses tell you is that sound? If you know, 0716137803. We love it in the morning.
16: South Africa, this is our moment. Join us for the Night of Hope for South Africa on the 25th of October, 2026 at Bethsaida Ministries, Phoenix, Durban. 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Entry is free. Doors open 5 p.m. with me, your host, Pastor Niven Lalman. See you at the Night of Hope, brought to you by Lotus FM and SABC.
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0: Our next story takes us to Richmond, Texas. A family's pet goose is being hailed as a hero for alerting the sleeping family to a fire that erupted in their barn.
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0: Now, Bert Kerber said he was asleep in front of the TV when he was roused by the honking of the family's pet goose, cleverly named Goosey. But for his efforts, Goosey will be able to live another year without being Christmas dinner. This gives you goosebumps, doesn't it?
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0: It is your hot mix on a Monday to get you going to shake the blues away. Vogue there, Madonna. What a talent. So much great music coming out of her stable. London Beat as well. I've been thinking about you. Talaki Rai. Tum Tana Nana Nana. Raymond Ramnarine there. Panakita Manna. We played you Michiko. Jason Derulo. DJ Gojan. Melody as well. See, my reckons the hot mix is so hot, I'm jabbing to it while I'm preparing for my puja tomorrow. Well, thank you, Seema. Let's hear from you, Ben.
1: How's it, O'Neill? Great hot mix to start this new week, which is a big week for all our matriculants. And a special shout out to Arin and Nikhil. All the best for your final exams. Cheers, Yuben.
0: Yeah, well said, Yuben. There to all matriculants as well. Go out then, give it your best bash. You've prepared probably mostly now, and trust yourself and go in there with a bit of confidence as you stroke your pen to the next chapter in your life. Looking at a couple of things coming through today, far as the secret sound goes. We're testing you on this sound. Yeah, let's see how you go with this. Beer bank we're going to. Rushen's there says you're cleaning a cabbage. The secret sound sounds like a vacuum cleaner, or vacuum sealer, beg your pardon, says Praveen of Tongat. I think you're frying some soya burgers, Rosh. Yeah, I did. Well, I actually stuck them in the air fryer, but I didn't record anything to that effect. Peeling a coconut, says Nad Govender out in Westbrook along the beach there. Let's hear from Mia.
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0: beautiful, cool day of ours. For the secret sound, I think it is an umbrella being shaken off. Yeah, Benny from Kingsborough.
1: Good morning, breakfast team. It's Mandy in Cape Town, and I think O'Neill is feeling Millie's to boil.
2: Good morning, this is Ahir's dad. Is the secret sound O'Neill opening up a sliding door? Thank you.
3: Breakfast team, Odafra here, and I think the secret sound is Uncle O'Neill flipping through pages in a book. Bye!
4: Good morning, breakfast team. The thought of O'Neill recording a cockroach scratching a box has kept me up this morning. Thanks for the laugh. It's Nikhil from Queensborough.
5: I wouldn't do that. Yeah, that is just a thought. That's just the weirdest thing happened to me this morning since we're talking about that. I got onto the balcony and I do not know where, from like a swarm. I don't know what it was, like just came out of their nest or what it was, but it was these little creatures. I couldn't put my finger on it, what it was. My fear was it potentially mosquitoes that had come from somewhere, somehow? Have you seen that? Yo, I had to close everything really, really fast. I don't know what it was. But what did you think it was, Yashika?
6: I thought it was gnats.
5: No, I'm not too sure. But it was like a million. And they were just coming from somewhere, like almost just going past like a drive-by. But I was not going to leave the sliding door opened at all. None of what I just said, by the way, are clues. I just want to put that out there. If someone thinks it is. It is a carryover till tomorrow. We'll give it a go again. The music part continues now. This is Lotus. We love it in the morning.

0: What a beautiful song. What a beautiful song. This one's definitely going to be in the running for Song of the Year, Tasadia, right here on Lotus. South Africa has done it again on the global stage. Durban's very own Dr. Navi Pillay, the pioneering jurist, anti-apartheid champion, and former UN human rights chief as well, been awarded the 2026 Nobel Peace Prize.
1: So now, I don't know about this, so my question is it true? Christoph called me out now to tell me, and I said, it must be a joke.
2: Let me dedicate this award to all of the survivors of international crimes, as well as to practitioners and defenders of international justice, whose compassion and courage continue to ensure that impunity will not be allowed to reign.
0: Yeah, we are proud. We're going to pay tribute to around about 8:15 this morning as well, of course, rightfully so, on a global stage. It's 8 o'clock with the latest news now. Here's Tracy Valitham.
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5: 8 o'clock. Good morning. The 2026 National Senior Certificate Examination gets underway tomorrow, with more than 815,000 full-time candidates expected to write the matric exams. Basic Education Minister Siviwe Gwahube says the department is fully prepared with question papers finalized, schools assessed for readiness, and learners supported through academic programs throughout the year. The exam cycle begins with the Computer Applications Technology Practical Exam, where learners writing various language subjects will also sit for their first papers. Speaking at a media briefing in Pretoria, Gwahube says thousands of officials, invigilators and markers have been mobilized to ensure the exams are conducted securely and fairly.
6: We have registered 815,051 full-time candidates for the October-November 2026 exams. This is an increase of 48,508 from last year. A further 147,781 part-time candidates have been registered, which includes candidates seeking to improve previous results, which is an increase of over 10,000.
5: Home Affairs Minister Dr. Leon Schreiber says the department will introduce a phased structure intention registration and appointment model for asylum seeker applications by the 10th of next month. Schreiber says the system will allow the department to add more security features to avoid its abuse by applicants. He says his department wants to prevent applicants from reapplying after being rejected. Schreiber addressed the media in Pretoria during a briefing by the Interministerial Committee on Migration.
7: This biometric platform will require anyone who wants to apply for asylum to upload biometrics, which we will then verify. We will have the capability through this system to check whether you've previously had a case that you lodged which was rejected for asylum. We'll be able to check whether there are other infringements on your record, and where you upload things like a passport or travel documents, we can now use technology to also verify the authenticity of those.
5: The trial of seven men accused of the murder of rapper Keenan aka Forbes and businessman Tabelo Tips Motswane will resume in the Durban High Court today. The trial started last week, with the accused pleading not guilty to all charges levelled against them. The state has called three witnesses so far, including a police officer who arrested accused number three, Siyanda Myeza, for possession of an unlicensed firearm and ammunition in Umlazi in 2022. The firearm is alleged to be one of two weapons used in the killings. Meanwhile, State Prosecutor Elvis Gweka has asked the court to allow two witnesses to testify via CCTV, saying they are overwhelmed by the prospect of giving evidence in open court. On to election news this morning. The Constitutional Court is this morning expected to consider the ANC's bid to challenge a decision that disqualified its candidate lists in six municipalities ahead of the November 4th local government elections. The Electoral Commission, IEC, says the ANC failed to meet the deadline for submitting its candidate lists. The ANC argues that technical problems with the online nomination system affected its submissions. Sibatle Mota reports.
8: The IEC has disputed these claims, saying the system was working and that uploading information was not enough without a final submission. The commission says all political parties must comply with the same rules to ensure fair elections. It is opposing the ANC's application for leave to appeal the Electoral Court's decision. The IEC is asking the Constitutional Court to dismiss the application, warning that any changes could affect preparations for the elections. I am Sibahle Mota in Johannesburg.
5: Saudi authorities say yesterday's attack by the Houthis in Yemen on Riyadh's main international airport has killed one person and injured 11 more. It's the third time the airport has been struck in 4 days. The attack on Saturday left 13 people dead. The BBC's Ola Gurun has the details.
9: The Houthis are saying that Saudi airspace remains a target. Now, Saudi Arabia, for its part, has pledged a decisive retaliation. Now, we don't know what that will be, but people here in the region are certainly bracing for an escalation. And then there's the question of what this means for Donald Trump. His great ally, Saudi Arabia, has now been hit hard. Does he step in to help them with direct military aid, or does he risk looking weak? And of course, he has to think about the midterms, which are fast approaching.
5: Your top story at 8 o'clock this morning, the 2026 National Senior Certificate Examinations gets underway tomorrow, with more than 815,000 full-time candidates expected to write the matric exams. I'm Tracy Bly, the More News at 9.
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16: Good morning update from Joburg. Crash on the M1 North after William Mandela. Very heavy backlogs coming through from the Randburg side. That queue extending right back through to Bayers, Nordea territory. N3 North at Sprayview has an unusual backlog this morning up towards the Heidelberg Road off ramp R59 through to Michelle Avenue coming in through Alberton. Very heavy as well. And a crash scene at Club and Linksville causing all sorts of delays on the western side of the N3 highway. So if you're moving sort of from that Edenvale area into that part of Joburg, it's very heavy. And just up the road, there's been a crash in Club and George as well. So that whole sort of Dower Glen, Senderwood area under lots of pressure this morning. Pretoria down to Joburg, got a lot of traffic as well. It's a very busy Monday coming from Montana through the roadworks down towards the N4 split. More traffic down through sort of Kaasfontein, Rigel, and more traffic between Old Joburg Road and another breakdown at Buccleuch. Durban side, the N2 North, pretty heavy this morning. Backlogs up towards Gateway. That's on top of the queue between the M7 and Westwood Mall. The M13 from Hillcrest into Kloof and Downfield still very busy. And from Cape Town, we're just getting this in protest action this morning. Burning tyres across the R300 North before Hindle Road. That's a big backlog from the N2. You might want to avoid the R300 North just for the minute. And a pedestrian involved in the crash of the My City bus on Marine Drive between Sunset Beach and Milnerton. Heavy backlogs coming out of that Table View area. With your traffic update, I'm Rob Byrne.
0: Thank you, Rob. Joins us again in about 20 minutes. Durban is sunny tomorrow as far as your extended weather goes for Tuesday, Wednesday. Overcast conditions with a high of 28 and light rain then by wacky Wednesday. Pietermaritzburg begins with an overcast 28 tomorrow, shifting to a cloudy 25 by Wednesday. Richards Bay hits a hot, partly cloudy 34 Tuesday, followed by mostly cloudy 28 on Wednesday. Then looking at Sheppey down the south coast, enjoys a sunny 26 tomorrow before passing clouds brings it to a mild 23. Ladies, Smith feels the heat at 29 with late sprinkles for your Tuesday before dropping to a cooler rainy 22 degrees by Wednesday. Newcastle transitions from partly cloudy 28 to a cloudy 26. Tribeca remains cool and overcast both days, 24 Tuesday and 21 by Wednesday. East London are up to 22 on your Tuesday. Cape Town stays clear to partly cloudy and cool, moving from 20 to 19 respectively. There, Johannesburg peaks at an overcast 26 degrees on Tuesday before clearing up to a sunny 28 by midday, mid-time hump day. Pretoria remains warm and clear throughout, reaching a hot 32 on both days.
5: 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Play of the weekend. Sharks hooker career hangs in balance. And Proteas look to improve day four, says batting coach. Details at 8:30.
0: It is a Monday, the 12th of October, 2026. One more sleep before the matrix, of course, get there armed with their pens for a very important part of their schooling career. And then also wishing you a blessed Navaratri. May the divine blessings of Ma Durga bring you health, peace, and joy for Navaratri. Your in-car classic.
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0: Taken from Miss You. It's a lovely song, this one. Very catchy. Orange Baby. Yeah, a couple of things going on. We kicked it off with an in-car classic. Loads of people loving that this morning as well. Just a couple of messages we got from Lashni as well. A classic song, a great legend as well. The Big B celebrating his birthday over the weekend. Ishare, wow, pilot. Thank you for my favorite song as well. Gives me a bit of goosebumps, she says. So peeps enjoying the music power. That was going back to 1981, mind you. It was Lata Mangeshkar from the movie Silsila, one that doesn't often get played. Ye Kaha Aageya Hum, is that's what that one's called. 106.8 in Josie's where you'll find us. And what a weekend it has been. And this one certainly dominating things over this weekend. And it is the story of Dr. Navaneetham Pillay, or Dr. Navi Pillay, if you like, from the dusty, proud streets of Clarewood in KZN, all the way to the global stage, from defending Mandela and anti-apartheid fighters to staring down war criminals in Rwanda, the ICC, and The Hague, Mzansi Stand Up. For the very first time, a South African woman has claimed the ultimate prize in global peace. She kept the receipt, she spoke truth to power, and now Dr. Navi Pillay is your 2026 Nobel Peace Prize winner. And we could not be prouder. I mean, just saying the word Clarewood and thinking about where she came from and where she has gotten to. When 85-year-old Dr. Navi Pillay received the news, she almost did not believe it, and then later dedicated the Nobel Prize to, and I quote, all the survivors of international crime, unquote. And quote again, defenders of international justice.
1: So now I don't know about this, so my question is it true? Christoph called me out now to tell me, and I said, it must be a joke.
2: Let me dedicate this award to all of the survivors of international crimes, as well as to practitioners and defenders of international justice whose compassion and courage continue to ensure that impunity will not be allowed to reign.
0: So who exactly is Dr. Navi Pillay? Here's her story.
3: Navi Pillay just won the 2026 Nobel Peace Prize. She was born in Durban, South Africa, in 1941, one of eight children. Her grandparents had come from India to cut sugarcane. Her father left school at eight and drove a bus all his life. In 1948, South Africa made racism the law. It was called apartheid. Most girls she knew were married off as children. But her parents kept her in school, and her mother stitched her notebooks from leftover pages. At 10, she wrote an essay on why black people got harsher sentences than whites. She told a teacher she wanted to be a lawyer. He said, "You must have a wealthy father." She didn't. So her neighbors chipped in, coin by coin, to send her to university. There, students like her were taught in a potato warehouse, 20 sharing one textbook. Too poor for the bus home between classes, she sat in the library, reading about the Nuremberg trials of Nazi leaders. She came to believe that one day, crimes like apartheid could be judged the same way. She graduated, but every law firm turned her down. So, in 1967, she opened her own firm. She defended apartheid's opponents. In 1971, police detained her own husband. She won a court order protecting him from torture. Then she took on Robben Island, where Nelson Mandela was jailed for life. In 1973, she won its prisoners the right to a lawyer. When some lost an appeal, she felt she'd failed them. They told her, "Take our case to America." So she went to Harvard, the first South African to earn a law doctorate there. In 1994, apartheid ended. Mandela, after 27 years in prison, became South Africa's first black president. He knew her name from Robben Island. In 1995, he made her a judge. The first judge's chambers she ever entered was her own. Then the UN sent her to judge the genocide in Rwanda. The only woman judge, she made sure rape survivors were heard. Later, as the UN's human rights chief, she criticized rich and poor countries alike. Now, at 85, the bus driver's daughter is the first South African woman to win the Nobel Peace Prize. She dedicated it to the survivors.
0: Yeah, certainly so. Reference there to her husband as well. That was Mr. Gabby Pele, of course. We don't hear his name mentioned often. He was also very instrumental in struggle. Just reflecting a little bit on that, such a remarkable story of a most profound woman. However, not everyone was happy that she had won the Nobel Peace Prize. Some ridiculous things were going on. Here's how U.S. President Donald Trump reacted to the news and Navi's witty comeback.
4: The Nobel Prize was given out today to a liberal person who works at the United Nations who nobody has ever heard of. I've never heard of the person.
1: If you clap a little bit more, I may share this prize with Trump.
0: Yeah, she still has some fire in her belly, no doubt. From growing up under apartheid to standing on the world stage for justice, a journey reminds us that where you begin does not determine how far you go. As a South African of Indian heritage, this feels deeply personal. What an example for our daughters, our sons, and every child with a dream who's about to ink paper tomorrow. Congratulations, Dr. Pele. You've given us reason to stand a little taller today. Take care of yourself, stand up for one another, and keep kindness moving, I say.

0: Ari Charan and Juanita Gandhi on Lotus Aragia, right here on your favorite frequency. We in Dubs at 87.7. You'll catch us in Belito at 89.4. How's it to you? In Lanesha to Lodium, from Chatsworth to Cape Town, we are live. Maggie Chetty, Ramba Mudli, quite a few peeps this morning. Of course, celebrating this huge achievement by Dr. Navi Pillay. Well, as far as Rushen goes, he says Trump is like an Elaichi in the soji of the world. You know, it's maybe not good to bite into it, but wow, what would the pie sim be without some Elaichi? Let's go to Rob now. He'll tell you how traffic is tracking.
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2: Good morning, Stool Star Jetbag, someone north. It's this earlier crashing that happened just after William Mandela, much earlier this morning, but the N1 remains just under pressure as you come up towards Four Ways and on towards the Rivonia exit. A lot of traffic around Cedarwood and surrounds with the two crash scenes, one Club and George and the other Linksfield and Clubs. A lot of traffic just on the western side of the N3 highway. Crash on the Mike One now near Schmidt Street, so very heavy coming up from Ormonde and Gold Reef City. Behind that, the M2 from Benrose in towards Crown. Looking quite heavy. In the N3 North at Sprayview, still very busy as well this morning. Durban side, the M13 starting to ease, but there's still a bit of traffic through Kloof and Downfields Hill. A breakdown before Spaghetti Junction, so the M2 South is heavy from Mgeta Road, and the N2 North queuing still between Kumashu and the Gateway. It's been busy on that run through all morning today. Cape Town, heavy pressure expected for some time this morning. Coming out of Table View, it's a pedestrian that's been hit by a My City bus between Sunset Beach and Racecourse Road. That Marine Drive back to into Sunningdale. Very heavy backlogs coming out, passing Bayside Mall. Otto Duplessis off the coast onto Marine Drive, also heavy as well. And that run out of Table View likely, as I say, to be under pressure for some time. And protesting has broken out this morning opposite Delft on the R300 between the M2 and Hindle Road. Expect some heavy traffic in that area. With your traffic update, I'm Rob Byrne.
0: Right, thank you, Rob. More traffic coming up this afternoon on the drive-by when they'll join you. Of course, just a quick heads up that the drive-by is around about 3 p.m. Just before that, there's lunchtime radio. Vashon joins you there. And Newsbreak team join you at midday just after the Breakfast Express, another edition of Style in the City. It is a Monday, yeah, and it is play of the weekend. There's quite a bit that went on this weekend. Aside from Formula One, there's the test that's currently going on in Durban, the MTN 8, and then there was the English Premiership, which returned, I think, almost after 3 weeks. Meanwhile, Sharks hooker career hangs in the balance, and Proteas look to improve day four, says batting coach.
3: Yes, O'Neill. Ashwell Prince urged the Proteas to improve the shot selection, build stronger partnerships and handle Australia's pressure better. He said South Africa must control the run rate and use the spinners effectively to fight back on day four.
4: Yeah, I think credit to New Zealand. They played really well. Devon Conway played a fantastic innings for them. Just holding the innings together on a surface that wasn't ever free-flowing for any of the batting teams. But Devon played a lovely innings just to hold things together, and then a few little cameos in and around him. And then obviously they had a strong finish to their innings that gave them a really competitive score out there for today.
3: Match day four starts at 9:30 p.m. On to rugby, Bongi Mbonambi Sharks' future is uncertain as he awaits a disciplinary ruling over an alleged breach of team rules during pre-season team building. By continuing to socialize into early parts of the morning, the Springbok hooker is not training with the team despite being fit, with a decision expected within 2 weeks. Meanwhile, the Bulls and Stormers claim derby victories over the Lions and Sharks, ending both teams' unbeaten starts to the United Rugby Championship. The wins lifted the Bulls to third and Stormers to fourth, both on 11 points. The Sharks sit fifth on 10 points, while the Lions drop to 7th on 9. Now rounding up with the play of the weekend, Sundowns dethroned Orlando Pirates to claim the MTNA trophy, and Max Verstappen finally wins at Singapore.
5: And Tembazwane hoists MTNA glory into the sky, and the sky is truly the limit for Masandawana.
6: Max Verstappen wins the Singapore Grand Prix for the first time in his career.
3: And that's the wrap for today for the Lotus FM sports team. I'm Pavna Govender.
0: Okay, I'm a bit confused. Maybe you can help me out, Bavi.
3: Mm-hmm.
0: Who's Devon Conway that the Proteas batting coach referred to?
3: Uh,
0: He said Devin Conway was holding it together. I'm not too sure what reference to that was. I'm a little confused. I know Devin Conway plays for New Zealand.
3: Yes. Oops. I hope I did not play the wrong soundbite.
0: Right. Yeah. All right. Yeah. That just didn't add up to me what he was saying there, but I just thought I'd share that with you. Looking at a couple of things then on the go as well, for as far as our anglers go, and just of course checking out a bit of the conditions as well. An angling report we'll bring to you after this.

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0: Coming up on Talk at 7, class of 2026, we are ready to guide you through mathematics paper 2, geometry and trigonometry. 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The Breakfast Express. We love it in the morning.
2: Good morning, anglers. Let's check what's biting today, tides and some of the fishing outlook. Latest KZN reports show cob grunter, stump nose and bronze bream featuring along the coast, with brusher also in the mix around Durban North and Umhlanga. Durban Bay has been producing grunter and cob, while garrick activity has been reported around Blue Lagoon and Virginia. Offshore catches include keelback, dagger salmon, slinger and rock cod, with the first wahoo adding some early summer excitement. For Durban today, your high tides at 4:12 this morning, with the next one around about 4:25 this afternoon. Low tides around 10:14 and 10:16. Use your local tide table when fishing elsewhere along the coast. Looking ahead, Durban's forecast indicates northeasterly winds around 20 kilometers an hour today, turning south-southwesterly tomorrow. Lighter winds are indicated from Wednesday, suggesting a potentially better fishing window, but check the swell before heading out around Umzumbe. The forecast shows open ocean swell reaching around 3 meters today and tomorrow, so exposed south coast spots need extra caution. And remember, shad season remains closed until the end of November, reopening on the 1st. Give the breeding fish their break. Enjoy the water, respect the ocean, and may your next fishing story come with photographic evidence.
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0: Yeah, it is the Rickster taking you back to the late 80s. My arms keep missing you. Before that, we played you DJ Dizzy D's Kalkatwana Jaho Maharaj. Right here on Lotus, wherever you might be tuned in, on channel 808 on the audio bouquet, in your car, in your home, in your ear, at the office as well. We do love it. Thank you so much. Let's bring you now another dose of trending tea. Right, let's start here now, won't we? Good morning, Money. Monday's kettle is boiling and we've got the headlines to get you talking as well. Let's start with some local tea then. Members of the South African National Defence Force have been deployed to support police in Durban. They definitely need to, following violent protests, looting and damage to businesses. Premier Tami Ntuli requested military assistance after police were overstretched. Authorities reported 30 arrests across KZN and Gauteng linked to offences including public violence, malicious damage to property, and resisting arrest. When the streets become a battleground, it's ordinary families and livelihoods that unfortunately pay the price. To see 10 or 12 officers trying to apprehend one person just was one of the ridiculous videos that were circulating on social media. Moving on now, almost 1 million candidates have registered for the 2026 National Senior Certificate Examinations. The total stands at 962,832, including 815,051 full-time candidates. The largest full-time NSC cohort to date. 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And parents, we're writing matric means providing support. You still can't enter the exam room, all right, as much as you want to. Let's get to some international brew now.
1: South Africa's Tyla is flying our flag again. Her hit Chanel has earned a nomination for R&B Soul Song of the Year and the 2026 Soul Train Awards. She's in star-studded company with fellow nominees including Tems, Bruno Mars, and Justin Bieber.
0: So some of us wear the perfume. Tyla's making it work for her trophy cabinet.
1: Now for your Bollywood buzz, Dhurandhar sets its sights on the Grammys. The music behind Dhurandhar, The Revenge, is heading into Grammy consideration. Its soundtrack and individual songs have been submitted for the 69th Annual Grammy Awards, including Ari Ari in Best Asian Music Pop Performance.
0: The soundtrack has certainly made its entrance. Now it's waiting to see whether the Grammys put its name on the guest list. And that's your trending tea, freshly brewed, lightly stirred, and served before your office WhatsApp group adds three voice notes and an unrelated good morning picture.

0: Oh, what a beautiful song this one is. Sanjeet Hegde there and Rita Molagapodi. Yeah, loving it. Yeah, also you are loving it. Good morning. Seems like we're having a bumper morning with O'Neill today. I'm not sure who this one is from. You must give us your name. Let me see if I can find you. But also, Keshni, what an amazing breakfast show this Monday morning. Loved it. Thanks for the entire team. Have a wonderful day. Kesh out in Newcastle. Om Sai Ram, O'Neill and team. Awesome vibes. Loving it. Continue rocking the airwaves, sending divine light and love. Devi Chetty and the entire Sundres Kandasamy family of Lanesia. Always wonderful to hear from the peeps in Lanesia, Lodiam, Midran, New Durban, Buccleuch, wherever you're listening to us in Jersey and throughout the country for that matter as well. Sending love to our peeps in the Western Cape, the Eastern Cape, wherever you might be locked into Lotus today. Right, yeah, just a quick reminder, heads up that we'll catch you again tomorrow for the Tuesday edition. Go and check out our podcasts as well. If you missed any of our interviews or fun hot seats on the show, you can listen to them in your leisure. It might sound different if you listen to it like after dark, right? Yeah, that reminds me, we are in Halloween month, are we not? Yeah, are we going to get another scary story on Friday? It was Zakira who like kind of disappeared. She said she was going to go hunting to find out if there's anything sinister in Johannesburg, like about a haunted house or a place where something might be roaming around, terrifying communities. But yeah, let's quickly tell you a bit about some of our peeps on Lotus.
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0: Right, yeah, we'll catch you again tomorrow. Well, just a reminder, right, we're not picking it up today. We're going to pick it up tomorrow. But the issue of a challenge for the new challenge pair who've given Yashika a redemption lifeline, that they've taken over the stage as Challenge Central candidates. Yeah, what can you say, trader?
5: Hey, I don't know. I

0: know how I feel about this. I think I should get a pass since I won the last challenge.
1: Oh, I tried to get you immunity. You must say pass.
0: Well, yeah.
1: Yeah. But just a quick reminder that we'll be looking for challenges for the both of you. My suggestion was totally refuted. It was kicked into touch. Well, what's happening today on the sports front?
2: Day 4 of the cricket starting at 9:30 a.m. rather. This morning. My bad.
1: Hey,
2: Proteus versus Australia. And then at 9 a.m.
1: Yeah, shush. I'm trying to say something.
2: What are you trying to say?
1: Is it the veg?
0: Good night, Barbara.
2: Definitely the veg. At 9 a.m., rounding up match day 6 of the Premier League, Coventry City versus Newcastle United.
1: Liverpool were pathetic yesterday. Yeah, the coach as well, terrible. I know they didn't have their players and Gravenberg. What was he thinking? Well, just spare thought for this today. On the 12th of October, 1860, the SS Truro left the shores of Madras, steamboat, India, bringing on board the first batch of peeps. I'd like to call them, what can I call them? I don't like to call them indentured workers. Not that we have any issue with that, but, let's call them, what's the word slipped my tongue now? There's a nice word that I could use. This is where normally the producer helps you.
2: Our ancestors.
1: No.
2: Forebears.
1: No, not that. I'll get it tomorrow. Yeah, maybe someone will help me. But yeah, let's leave you with a bit of music now. We'll catch you again tomorrow. There is a bit of rain.

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1: 9 o'clock with news just in. A suspect is expected to appear before the Kempton Park Magistrates Court this morning. Police say the suspect was found in possession of an item belonging to murdered runner Elizabeth Tonso Mosela Komo. The suspect will face a charge of being in possession of stolen property. Police say at this stage no murder charge has been brought against the suspect and investigations continue. A 32-year-old suspect is due to appear in the Strand Magistrates Court this morning in connection with a mass shooting in Lwandle, which claimed the lives of 11 people late last month. 10 other people wounded in the attack at a Sisha Nyama when 3 gunmen opened fire on patrons. Police spokesperson Andre Trout says the suspect is also linked to the killing of 3 other people.
2: The suspect was arrested on Friday, the 9th of October, and is facing 11 counts of murder, 10 counts of attempted murder, 3 additional counts of murder and 4 attempted murders relating to a separate incident, as well as charges of illegal possession of a firearm and ammunition. A firearm and ammunition were recovered during the arrest and will undergo forensic examination to determine whether they are linked to the mass shooting or other crimes. Investigations are continuing to identify and apprehend other suspects.
1: The 15th Kasatu National Congress reconvenes at Emperor's Palace in Kempton Park, Ekurhuleni, today following its collapse last month. Among other priorities, a new leadership will be elected. The initial gathering adjourned prematurely in September at the Gallagher Convention Centre in Madrand due to credentials disputes and the failure to form a quorum. SABC News has reliably learned that recent court attempts by aggrieved unions to interdict the Congress this week were dismissed on Friday for lack of urgency. KASATU spokesperson Sanele Sabela.
3: The 3-day event will bring together more than 1,800 delegates from affiliates, alliance partners, local and international guests, and conclude with a presentation of the Congress Declaration and the announcement of the elected KASATU National Office Bearers. KASATU President Zingiswa Losi will deliver the opening address with messages of support from alliance partners, the African National Congress, the South African Communist Party, and the South African National Civic Organization. The political, organizational, economic, and international reports will also be tabled at Congress.
1: The 2026 National Senior Certificate Examinations gets underway tomorrow, with more than 815,000 full-time candidates expected to write the matric exams. Basic Education Minister Siviwe Gwahube says the department is fully prepared, with question papers finalized, schools assessed for readiness, and learners supported through academic programs throughout the year. The exam cycle begins with the Computer Applications Technology Practical Exam, while learners writing various language subjects will also sit for their first papers. Speaking at a media briefing in Pretoria, Gwahube says thousands of officials, invigilators and markers have been mobilized to ensure the exams are conducted securely and fairly.
4: We have registered 815,051 full-time candidates for the October-November 2026 exams. This is an increase of 48,508 from last year. A further 147,781 part-time candidates have been registered, which includes candidates seeking to improve previous results, which is an increase of over 10,000.
1: Interministerial Committee on Migration says government will participate in a High Court hearing on the 29th of this month as it seeks clarity on the implementation of the Constitutional Court ruling on asylum seekers. Justice Minister Mameluke Kubai says the matter will be heard by a panel of judges appointed by the judge president of the Gauteng Division of the High Court. She says government remains legally bound to comply with the Concord ruling while seeking a lawful and sustainable way to implement it. Kubai addressed the media in Pretoria yesterday.
5: The panel will review 2 conflicting directives on the same legal questions regarding asylum seekers, which are set out in 2 different judgments in the Gauteng Division of the High Court. The High Court panel hearing will consider submissions that have the same bearing on the administrative implementations of the 7 July 2026 Constitutional Court judgment.
1: The top story at 9 o'clock this morning. A suspect is expected to appear before the Kempton Park Magistrates Court this morning. I'm Tracy Vlai, the more news at 10.
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A very good morning, starting off with Bum Bum from the movie Alpha. Welcome to Style in the City. I'm Krishna Priyadasa right here with you. And of course, we have been reunited. Monday is here. We're together. I hope you had a beautiful weekend. You know, whether you spent it with the family, you caught up with your friends, you got out and about, or you simply gave yourself permission to slow down and just relax at home. Because sometimes that's exactly what we need. A little breathing room, a little time to think, and a fresh opportunity to get things right. Now, Mondays, I mean, have a reputation, don't they? For some people, Monday means motivation. For others, Monday means asking, who moved the weekend so quickly and getting upset about it? And if you're already counting down to Friday, don't worry. You're certainly not alone. But before we, of course, you know, rush through the week, let's take a moment to ask ourselves something. What kind of energy are we bringing into this new week? Are we bringing stress from last week? Or are we carrying conversations that left us, you know, feeling a little different? Are we worrying about things that haven't even happened yet? Or are we giving ourselves the permission to start again? You may not be able to change what happened last week, but my friend, you can decide how you respond to what happens next. And that is where your power lies. You can decide. Listen, I'm not sure who needs to hear this, but you can decide how you respond to what happens next. And I believe that's a beautiful and very powerful place to begin. So, good morning to you. Let me hear from you. 071-613-7803. This is Style in the City with me, Krishna Priyadasa. Happy Monday.

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0: I love it. Let you know, Sketchy Bongo and Sakina. Now, this is the kind of soundtracks you need for a Monday. 9:18. Hello there. Welcome to the show. Welcome to Lotus FM. It's, of course, a brand new week. Let's see what your weather is looking like for today. It's a high of 26. Now, that's for Durban. Now, let me give you the weather for, of course, your three major cities. So, for Durban, it's a high of 26, sunny and a fresh breeze. A good day to get your laundry done if you haven't done it this weekend. Very hot in Johannesburg, so you have to keep hydrated and take it easy there. 29, sunny and a gentle breeze. Cape Town, it is light rain and a moderate breeze, a high of 17. And yes, do expect rain throughout the day. That's your weather for today. Good morning to you. If you've just joined me, I'm good. I had a good weekend, to be honest. It was lovely, though I did nothing. I stayed indoors. I did happen to go to the gym. It's like a new thing for me. Go to the gym, try and eat a little healthier. And you know the mindset, mindset I'm getting into, rather, for the year end, is that I want to start preparing for the new year ahead. I'm already actually in that mindset to start preparing for 2027. So, like, for me, the new year means birthday month, right? January is birthday month for me. I don't want to have to start dieting and stuff during birthday time. You know, that's a time you eat cake and, yeah, gain some weight. So, I'm trying to get into shape now. I don't know if you're in that mindset, but if you want to join me, you want to be my, you know, partner in this, let's do it together. Let's get into the mindset. Why start, you know, the year and then, yeah, say, okay, this is my resolution, blah, blah, blah. Let's start changing what we need to now. Let's start getting better right now. Don't wait for January. Let's start now, going into, of course, the end of the year. So that's basically how I'm feeling this morning. And yeah, let me hear from you. How was your weekend? What did you get up to? Did you have some fun? How are your fur babies at home? How are the children? How is everybody? Let's make some stories. What do you say?
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3: Gosh, I've watched my town change mayors 3 times in 2 years. 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I'm so tired of this chaos. Voting for small parties doesn't bring change, it just lets the ANC back in, right? I want my town to work for all. So in this election, I'm voting Democratic Alliance.
4: This political party advertisement was paid for by the political party concerned. The views expressed in this advertisement are those of the political party and not those of the SABC.
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0: Papa Sonuniga, Mshe Goshal and Baby on Lotus FM 928. Good morning. Happy post weekend. How are you feeling? Does that sound better instead of me saying happy Monday? Maybe post weekend sounds better to the year. This morning, as I was driving to work, there was a car that was next to me and the music was loud so I could hear what they're listening to, and they were listening to Drake. And I'm like, Drake, it's quite early for the Drake. And I was like, okay, I guess everyone wakes up differently on a Monday, you know, like what keeps you going, it's all dependent on you, and that's absolutely okay, because maybe what works for you doesn't work for somebody else, right? And I was like, yeah, I think that's what Monday is about. We all do it different. Some of us fight with it. Some of just, you know, some of us just go with the flow. So I wonder which part you're feeling today. How are you feeling about a Monday? Let us know. 071613-7803. I've got quite a few messages and shout out. I'm not going to be able to take each and every one. I'm giving you a heads up in advance. Volume is high today. So let's see how many you can get through. Good morning, Annette.
1: How's it, KP? Let's begin Monday with a grateful heart. Love your positive vibe. Every challenge comes with a lesson. Every delay has a purpose. And every ending creates space for a new beginning. Protect your peace. Happy Navaratri to everyone listening in. May Bhagwan bless us all. Annette, Prem Law.
0: Same to you and to everyone observing this auspicious period. May it be a blessed one. Happy, happy Navaratri. Thank you so much. Well, I've got a message that has come through. Good morning, KP. Wishing our granddaughter, Kira Shakti Pillay, a very happy 5th birthday for today. May you enjoy your special day. You are our world. Message from Dev Nandlal and family. Aww, that is so sweet. Happy birthday, Kira. I hope you have a beautiful one ahead. It looks like you're getting spoiled rotten. Well, I've got this one that's come in. Good morning, KP. Hope you're well on this beautiful Monday. Wishing my niece, Kimona of Joburg, and Kyle of Maidstone a happy and blessed birthday for today. May they receive their heart's desires and may they grow from strength to strength. Lots of love from Aunt Gunnam and Shaka Skral. KP, you have the most amazing week ahead. Love your show as always. Well, today is actually a special day for me. Today is the day when I actually moved to South Africa, the 12th of October. So today marks officially 25 years in South Africa. And I have to tell you, this absolutely feels like home. If you don't know about me and my background, yeah, I'm of course not born in South Africa, but I basically grew up here, spent most of my life here. And yeah, it's 25 years today. So it is a special day. So yes, I'm in a good mood. But you probably think I'm always in a good mood, isn't it? Okay, let's hear from you. 071-613-7803. One more and then we get back to music.
2: Morning, my angel. You're speaking to Yasmin Roy of Newcastle. I'd just like to wish everybody who is partaking in this auspicious period, may God bless them and may their, all their wishes and dreams come true. While I am missing my husband, Roy, so much. Last year he was with me, doing all the prayers with me. Wherever you are, Roy, I still love you. Thank you.
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4: Okay, back to a few more shout-outs. I've got Zoom 2.0 on its way for you. I know you just wait for it. It's coming, it's coming. I'm sure you missed it this weekend. Good morning, KP. Just enjoying your show. Music is great. And then I've got a shout-out, but I'm not sure who is this from. Karthi. Hello, Karthi. I hope you well and you enjoy your week ahead. All the best with whatever you have planned for the week, sweetheart. Annette says, hey, Guntu KP. We're really blessed to have you in South Africa. Keep rocking the airwaves. Good morning, KP. So glad you made that decision. 25 years ago, it will not be the same without you. Aww. Lots of love from Sam and Thosi Subramani of Madran. Oh, my word. You just know how to make my entire week. This just made my week. Thank you so much and lots of love. Mwah. Hello, Padma.
5: Sir, I'm keeping my angel. How are you? It's a very hot day today. I trust you had a lovely weekend. I just want to send a shout out to all my Lotus FM friends and all my family to have a lovely day today and keep away from the sun and drink lots of water. You have a lovely day, KP. Thank you, Padma Chetty.
4: 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Hey there.
6: Good morning, KP. I'd like to wish my only ate that's left from my father and mother said, and she reached a milestone, the only one to reach a milestone. Happy 84th birthday, Jokana ate from Tongat. This message comes from my nephew, Dano Governor in Tongat. Hope she enjoy your day. Thank you.
7: 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Comes with lots and lots of love. From Sue in Chatsworth. 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

0: No Woman, No Cry on Lotus FM. Okay, happy Monday. Hope you're having a lovely one thus far. I'm going to wrap up shout outs and I have your challenge ready for Zoom 2.0. Oh, you're going to absolutely love it. I can't wait. I absolutely just can't wait. Okay, I have too many shout outs today. I'm not going to be able to go through each and every one. And yeah, let's see if I can just squeeze in a few more quickly. It does help when you keep them short, by the way.
1: Good morning, KP, my darling. Yes, wishing my beautiful granddaughter, Tiana Moodley, a very happy birthday for today. Comes with tons of love from Aya, Tata, and the entire family, and not forgetting her dad. Thank you, KP. I love you, Susan Moodley from PMB.
0: I love you too, Susan. Thank you so much. Happy birthday to her. A lot of birthdays today.
2: Good morning, KP. My sunshine, thank you for the lovely music, waiting for the 3 hours to be with you. God bless you. You have a nice day, my dear. Lovey, love you to the moon and back. It's Lovey Govinda. Thank you.
0: Hello there, Lovey Govinda. Love you to the moon and back as well, sweetheart. Thank you so much. I'm so glad you're spending your morning with me. Thank you, thank you, thank you. All right. Hello, KPD. Happy birthday goes out to my sister, Bhavani, and my niece, Yogini. All the best for today from Ruby Chetty. Good morning, KP. We love to wish Ishwar Dukhi a very happy birthday. Love from Dhanpal and Regina. Then I've got a shout out here that's come through. And this one's from Veena. Wishing family and friends a safe and blessed week ahead. Lots of love and blessings from Veena Govinda of Mobeni Heights. All right. Happy Navratri to you, to your mom, Lashni, and the entire Lotus FM family. May Mother Durga guide you all towards new beginnings. Fill your lives with happiness, peace, good health and prosperity. And bless you with strength and courage. Lots of love from Roma, the Rater in Belgium. Well, no matter where you're listening to us from, whichever part of South Africa or maybe even the world, who knows, right? I just hope you're having a good one and you are in good spirits for the week ahead. I do have motivation coming up for you on the show, Zoom 2.0. 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

With the song You Need Motivation, Sapphire, Ed Sheeran, and Arijit. Now, you know, my Lotus FM family, as you continue this Monday morning, here's a little reminder for you. Give yourself credit for things you do that nobody sees. Give yourself credit for getting through a difficult period. For showing up when you felt uncertain. For learning from your mistakes. For trying again when the first attempt didn't work. For taking care of people who depend on you. And for making an effort to become a better version of yourself. You know, we can be so quick to focus on what we haven't achieved that we forget to recognize what we've already overcome. And of course, there will always be room for improvement. There will always, you know, be new goals to pursue and new lessons to learn. But growth should not mean that you spend your entire life believing you're never enough. You can appreciate how far you've come and still be excited about where you're going. You can acknowledge your achievements without being complacent, and you can recognize your challenges without allowing them to define you. So today, my friend, give yourself a little encouragement. You have, you know, made progress, more progress than you even realize. Yeah, just give yourself a tap on the back. Proud of you. Just remember that. Okay, it is time for Zoom 2.0. Are we ready? Okay, we are uploading on WhatsApp for you. Thank you so much for all of the messages. I am getting into Zoom 2.0. Okay. Just hold on. It's getting uploaded. And yes, thank you so much for all of your shout out. I really do appreciate that you always take the time to send those through. If we weren't able to play yours, I do apologize. I had very, very high volume this morning. Okay, so Zoomers, let's do this. Here is your challenge. It's uploaded. Can you see it? It's uploaded on WhatsApp. It is our profile picture. You are guessing the animal today. The animal is what you're guessing, and it's getting zoomed in. There we go. Can you guess which animal this is? Any guesses? Any ideas? 0716137803. Yeah, 0716137803. Can you guess which animal this is? Picture is up on WhatsApp. It's our profile picture. I'm getting can't see. Are you sure you can't see it? I can see it on my end, unless there's just a little delay in the network. But it's there. Go and see it. It should be there any second now. Let me know which animal you think it is. And of course, as usual, your answer reveal by £20 10.

Alimi and Chikpe, Habaka Zod, a proudly South African track. Now here's one, Kumari Ambige, the Millennium Bhangra Mix. Zoomers, what do you think it is? Which animal? Very interesting guess there, Bhavisha. Caterpillar, interesting. Well, I've got owl, rabbit, leopard, a lynx. Well, let me know which animal you think it is. Upload it on WhatsApp as our profile picture. And yes, we will be getting those rules for Zoomer 2.0 where you're only allowed to give us one answer this week. But not today. It's a Monday, so I'm taking it easy on you.

0: I'm getting you ready for your Bhangra sticks there. Yeah. Kumari Ambige on Lotus FM. Well, we're going into the second hour of the show already. And your answer reveal for Zoom 2.2 in 20 minutes. Can you guess which animal it is? Enjoy the multiple answers. Soon you're only going to have one to give. Okay, here's the news at 10 with Tracy Vilaidam on Lotus FM.
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2: 10 o'clock. Good morning. The EFF and the African Legal Professionals Association will today be in the Western Cape High Court challenging the impeachment committee's decision to rescind advocate Tantazani Madonsela as its evidence leader. The two applicants want the court to set aside the committee's decision and have Madonsela reinstated. They argue the move to remove him was irrational and undermines the credibility and fairness of the impeachment process. Godrich Gadi is the EFF deputy president.
3: The subject of investigation cannot have preferences who must be the evidence leader. We'll be setting up a very dangerous precedent for the parliament, and we must separate the executive from the legislature. The executive cannot dictate to the legislature who should be the evidence leader.
2: A suspect is expected to appear in the Kempton Park Magistrates Court this morning after being found in possession of an item belonging to murdered runner Elizabeth Tonso Mosela Komo. Mosela Komo is the sixth woman murdered and her body discovered in Rhodesfield in Ekurhuleni last month. Police spokesperson Atlenda Marte says the suspect faces a charge of possession of stolen property.
4: We can confirm that a suspect who was found in possession of an item belonging to runner Elizabeth Tonso Mosela Komo has been arrested. The suspect is expected to appear before the Kempton Park Magistrate Court today on a charge of being in possession of stolen property. At this stage, no murder charge has been brought against the suspect. Investigations are ongoing.
2: Five suspects arrested following the discovery of a drug manufacturing laboratory worth an estimated 100 million rand near Krugersdorp are due to appear in the Krugersdorp Magistrates Court today. The laboratory was uncovered last week, where police also discovered quantities of mandrax and ecstasy tablets. The five South Africans were found at the premises. The Congress of South African Trade Unions, COSATU, is expected to reconvene its 15th National Congress today. Following earlier disruptions, delegates are gathering at Empress Palace in Kempton Park, Ekurhuleni, after internal friction completely paralyzed the initial gathering. COSATU affiliates are anticipated to attend as leadership moves to restore order and conclude outstanding business. Sanele Sabela is COSATU spokesperson.
5: This is unprecedented. In its 40-year history, COSATU has never adjourned a Congress. And so this has been a learning curve for all of us. And so we anticipate that the Congress will go off without a hitch. We are expecting all more than 1,800 delegates to be at Congress today. And so we don't anticipate that there will be any issues as to unified consensus. We are going to Congress. The meeting will take care of any other issues that we have to discuss and to reach consensus.
2: The Jacob Zuma Foundation says the former president is in high spirits and is recovering well in hospital. This after Zuma was admitted to a hospital in Pietermaritzburg last week. The foundation has thanked government for issuing a statement calling for privacy for the ailing former president. Foundation spokesperson Mzwanele Mani also thanked the public for wishing Zuma well, while also pleading for the former president's privacy to be respected, especially by the media.
6: The concern and the anxiety that is out there is warranted, so we want to underscore that. As of yesterday, 3 o'clock, a person that spoke to him, that was with him, is reporting that he is in very, very, very high spirit. He's good, he's fine, he's joking, he's actually trying to look at what are the other programs happening, because he wants to go and see Mshini Wami back on the stage. So there is no alarm, and in fact, we are also very concerned about these journalists that are busy camping outside the hospital. We think that this is actually un-African.
2: Your top story at 10 o'clock this morning. The EFF and the African Legal Professionals Association will today be in the Western Cape High Court challenging the impeachment committee's decision to rescind advocate Thandazani Madonsela as its evidence leader. I'm Tracy Bly, the more news at 11.
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Usha Mangeshkar on Lotus FM. What a beautiful bhajan. Wishing you all celebrating this beautiful, blessed, auspicious period of Navratri. Everything of the very best. Good morning. Welcome to the show. My name is Krishna Priyadasa, your host companion on the radio every Monday to Friday between 9 and 12. Hope you're having a chilled, chillaxed Monday. Okay? Yeah? It's second hour of the show. We're getting into our answer reveal shortly for Zoom at 2.0. You need to lock in your answers and finalize it. Don't be two-minded. Just go with the gut. Whatever the gut says it is that. 0716137803. We'll even make it that, okay? We'll make it that for you. Okay, Zoomers, the picture's up on WhatsApp. It is our profile picture. Which animal do you think it is? I have so many guesses. I've got a snowy owl, eagle, koala bear, a cat. I've got baby barn owl, Komodo dragon, and what else? Yeah, a lot of owls coming in. Panda, polar bear, goat, a white lion, bird, tortoise. Oh, wow. No, definitely too far away from the actual guess. Tortoises, sloth, let's see, white lion, white lioness, sloth. So many repetitions here. An eagle as well has come in. A teddy bear hamster. That's very interesting. Which one do you think it is? A bobcat, a rhino, African grey bird, a raccoon, and oh, so many guesses. Cat is quite popular this morning. Okay, well, your answer reveal coming up very, very shortly. Keep it locked in. Motivation on its way. Also, we have 30 minutes of non-stop music selected by you, which is coming up after 11. And of course, you know, I just hope Monday is treating you well so far. If you're on your way to work, I hope that traffic is kind to you, my friend. If you're already at work, I hope the day has started on a positive note. If you're at home, just taking care of the family, managing your own responsibilities, I hope you've had a moment to take care of yourself too. This morning, we are talking about fresh starts, the little things that make life meaningful, the importance of kindness, and how we can approach this new week with a positive mindset. Because, you know, Monday has a way of reminding us everything we need to do. The emails are waiting, the deadlines are approaching, the bills still need to be paid, the responsibilities haven't disappeared just because we enjoy the weekend. But perhaps we can change the way we approach those responsibilities. You know, instead of waking up immediately feeling overwhelmed by the entire week, we can focus on the new task alone. Instead of criticizing ourselves for what we didn't accomplish last week, we can decide what we want to do differently. And instead of waiting for someone else to encourage us, we can learn to give ourselves a little encouragement, because motivation doesn't always arrive as a burst of excitement. Sometimes it's simply deciding to show up. It's getting started when you don't feel ready. And it's asking for help when you need it. Mm-hmm. So my friend, that's motivation coming up for you on its way. From Cocktail to Walla. And up next, Halalalalo.

20 minutes past 10 o'clock, and that is Valla from Cocktail 2, a double play on Lotus FM. Well, Zoomers. Time for your answer reel for Zoom 2.0. I kept it simple for you this morning, but you had the option of giving me multiple answers. This week, like we said, we're going to try and do one answer only. I'm just going to start off with one day of the week and see how it goes. But today was not that day, though it could have been because of how simple and easy the answer was today. Okay, so your answer reveal for Zoom 2.0. If you said tiger, you've got it right. Our winner this morning is Surekha. Surekha, well done to you. Well done to Rishen. Also, well done to Dinesh. I've got the answer from quite a few. Sajna, I also see it from Shanita. Also from Betty and Fatima and Tegan and Rani in Pretoria. If you said tiger, you've got it right. If you said white lion, I must say you've come so close, because this baby is white, but he's not a lion. He's in fact a tiger. And please take the moment to look at how cute he is. Oh my word. Just too adorable. Go and check it out. Answer the wheel picture uploaded on WhatsApp. It's our profile picture. If you didn't get it, it's okay. If you got it, well done to you. And hey, if you played, thank you so, so very much. I absolutely enjoy this one. Start of the week with such a cute little guy. He's so cute. Just want to grab him and give him so many kisses. Right? Two nunus. I agree.

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What a beautiful one that was to Sonu Nigam. Do I want to know before this? Right here on Style in the City, Lotus FM. 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And yes, if you'd like to request, please do email us your top 10 choices to our email address, requestwithanS@lotusfm.co.za. All right, my family, wherever you're right now, just pause for a moment. If you're driving, continue, eyes on the road. But I just want your ears. Yeah. Now, if you're at work, perhaps take a nice deep breath before opening that next email. If you're at home, give yourself a moment to settle into the day. Because I want to remind you of something this morning. You do not have to carry last week's disappointments into this week's possibilities. Let that thought settle for a moment. You do not have to carry last week's disappointments into this week's new possibilities. Perhaps, you know, last week didn't go according to plan. Maybe you worked hard and didn't get the results you were hoping for. Perhaps you had a difficult conversation with somebody you care about. Maybe you made a mistake, missed an opportunity, or found yourself questioning whether you're good enough. And perhaps you've been carrying those feelings into this Monday morning. If that's you, I want you to know something. One difficult week does not define your entire life. Sometimes we just need these reminders. One mistake does not erase all the good you've done. Now that is very, very important. One disappointment does not mean that better opportunities won't come your way. One setback does not mean you have to give up on the future you're trying to build. Stop waiting for the perfect moment. Stop saying, I'll exercise when work becomes less stressful. I'll start saving money when I earn a little more. I'll pursue that dream when I feel a little more confident. Because when you finally decide to do something for yourself, that is when change starts. So there are times when we, of course, genuinely need the rest. You know, we need to prepare, we need to wait for the right opportunity. But there are times where we need to decide, right, we can't delay this, we need to start pushing. Now, wherever you are, at whichever point you are, you need to do what's best for you. And here's another reminder for your Monday morning. You do not need to measure your life against somebody else's timeline. We live in a world where we are constantly exposed to other people's achievements. You know, somebody bought a house, somebody has started, you know, a successful business, somebody received a promotion, they're traveling, getting married, reaching a personal goal or celebrating a milestone. And sometimes, without realizing it, we begin to look at our own lives and ask, hey, why am I not there yet? Why haven't I achieved that yet? Why does it seem so easy for everybody else? Why am I falling behind? But remember this, you're seeing somebody else's journey, not the complete picture of their life. And everybody's path, everybody's challenge, everybody's chapter is all different. So be patient, wait for yours. It's coming. It is absolutely coming. And you know what? These are simply the reminders that sometimes we need. Sometimes we just need to hear somebody repeat these things. We already know it. We just need to listen to it all over again. And that is all we need at times. So whatever you choose this morning, whether you choose to sit back, relax, or you choose to start moving forward, just remember, you've got your friend here. I'm by your side and I will be with you throughout your journey. Keep it locked in to Lotus FM. And just remember, your new week starts with you. Let's make this Monday count.

0: Vishal Yetra Jinda on Lotus FM. Welcome to Style in the City. A very good morning. Happy Monday. I hope you enjoyed everything thus far, whatever your day is bringing to you. And yes, I hope you are ready for 30 minutes of non-stop music. Our selector this morning has really good taste in music. I see songs like Thare Vaste, Maan Meri Jaan, Gangam Style. Ooh, okay. I'm not saying anymore. I'm just going to leave the rest of it as a surprise for you. That's what your playlist is looking like after 11. And yes, if please, please, please, if you want a request and, you know, something is coming up like an occasion, a birthday, a celebration, you're getting married, it's an anniversary, don't send it to me so in advance where it's like a month in advance or 3 weeks in advance. I think just a few days is just perfect. So if you're requesting for next week, send it to me this week. That would just be right. Or even if you're requesting for later in the week, you can send it to me today. Request with an S at lotusfm.co.za. 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

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SBB Lata Mangeshkar, Vaha Vaha Ramji, Taylor Swift, Cruel Summer. Yeah, it's coming. It's absolutely here. The summer.

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0: Junaid Nabi and Abdul Razak Sheikh on Lotus FM. A beautiful, proudly South African track. Well, keep it locked in. 30 minutes off and non-stop music is up next for you. Hope you're enjoying your Monday. Keep safe on the roads. And sit back, relax, and enjoy the music that's going to be coming up shortly. For now, here's Tracy Valida with your news at 11 o'clock.
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2: 11 o'clock, good day. The ANC's legal representative, advocate Daniel Berger, has argued at the Constitutional Court that the party complied with all statutory and regulatory requirements for candidate nominations before the IEC deadline. The Constitutional Court is considering the ANC's challenge to a decision to disqualify its candidate list in six municipalities ahead of the November 4th local government elections. Burgers argued that all candidate details, supporting documents and required deposits had been uploaded to the IEC's online system before the deadline. He submitted that the only omission was the failure to click the submit as final button, which he argued is not a requirement under the Electoral Act or its regulations. Berger says the ANC's exclusion from the ballots in six municipalities therefore raises a question of legal interpretation rather than non-compliance.
3: The ANC completed all the electronic forms on the system and uploaded all the annexes onto the system before the 5 p.m. deadline. And therefore, the ANC complied.
2: Basic Education Minister Siviwe Gwahube says provincial education performance will now be assessed using a broader range of indicators, including bachelor passes, learner retention and performance in key subjects such as mathematics, science and accounting. The 2026 National Senior Certificate Examinations will start tomorrow with the Computer Applications Technology Practical Exam. Learners writing various language subjects will also sit for their first papers. Speaking during a media briefing on matric exam readiness, Gwahube says the new approach is aimed at improving education quality and discouraging schools from focusing solely on pass rates.
4: This approach will allow provinces to benchmark their performance in a far more meaningful way, identifying areas that require intervention. The question will not be whether or not our learners have passed, but whether provinces are improving in terms of literacy, in numeracy, and retention and gateway participation.
2: Traffic has been disrupted on several major routes in the Eastern Cape due to several protests in the province. Eastern Cape Transport Department spokesperson Unati Bingose says the affected areas include sections of the N2. Bingose says the situation remains volatile, while traffic law enforcement officers continue to manage the situation and police disperse protesters.
5: While the cause of these protests remains unclear at this stage, what is evident is that some protesters have access to resources, including tipper trucks that have been used to offload material and block roads. We are working closely with law enforcement to restore order and ensure that traffic flow resumes safely and as soon as possible.
2: Labour Federation COSATU says it is confident its return of its 15th national conference will be a success. Last month's Congress adjourned abruptly due to disputes over leadership eligibility, which led to the withholding of delegates' credentials. This was the first time in COSATU's 40-year history that it failed to convene, sending 1,800 delegates from 16 affiliates back home. Speaking from Empress Palace in Kempton Park, east of Johannesburg, COSATU Parliamentary Coordinator Matthew Parks says they will have to elect new leadership as required by their constitution.
6: I think the Congress we had about a month ago has had a sobering effect as well. It didn't collapse, it was adjourned. I think the leadership on the side of the Federation, of the affiliates, decided things were too hot. The disagreements were too much. We should rather take a step backwards, allow temperatures to cool, allow discussions to take place, allow space to resolve the issues. From our side, we think those issues have been resolved, the issues that were raised that time. Also here now, it's an adjourned Congress, so the quorum no longer applies. So the Constitution gives a different threshold for an adjourned Congress.
2: Ukrainians have again been experiencing blackouts after power plants were hit by Russia, despite the announcement by President Donald Trump of what he called an energy ceasefire. Moscow has not commented, But Ukraine initially reacted with surprise. The BBC's Dan Johnson has the details.
7: On the edge of Kharkiv, a reminder, Russia has not stopped attacking Ukraine. This just hours after Donald Trump announced his partial truce. On Truth Social, he wrote, "Effective immediately, there is an energy ceasefire in the war between Russia and Ukraine. Ukraine said it was ready to cease if Russia did the same." In Kyiv, the streets have fallen dark and quiet as its power network has been pounded.
2: Your top story at 11 o'clock this morning, the ANC's legal representative, Advocate Daniel Berger, has argued at the Constitutional Court that the party complied with all statutory and regulatory requirements for candidate nominations before the IEC deadline. I'm Tracy Belay, the more news at 12.
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9: 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The countdown to summer is on. 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
0: 6 minutes past 11 o'clock. A very good morning. Happy Monday. Let's get back into it. Your songs, your selections, of course. And I do hope you have been enjoying your day. You know, one of the beautiful things about music is that it doesn't always require us to explain how we're feeling. Sometimes the right song says that we haven't quite found the words to express. Sometimes, you know, music is just exactly what we need to reset our mood. So if you've had a busy morning, take a breath. If you've had a difficult conversation, give a moment, give yourself a moment to settle. And if you're feeling good today, enjoy that feeling. We don't have to wait for a special occasion to appreciate, you know, a good moment. Sometimes an ordinary Monday can just give us something worth remembering. Just like 30 minutes of non-stop music. So my son Shikhar celebrates his birthday on the 21st. His 21st on the 8th of October. And this is a playlist. I'm so proud of him for pursuing his career. He's turning 21. And he is pursuing his career in the police academy. Oh my word. Well, a very happy belated 21st birthday to you. I hope you have a beautiful month ahead, Shikhar. And all the best for your future endeavors. From your mom, Sunita, and your dad, Pradeep, of Newcastle.
10: Put those hands together. Let me hear you. One, two, one. That's it. Keep it going.

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right.

0: Well, that was 30 minutes off a non-stop music. Ended off with a Mika Singh, actually, and that was Boom Boom on Lotus FM. Well, I'm very, very happy that you enjoyed the playlist. Thank you so much for all of the compliments. Lovey in Johannesburg says, the music is awesome for a Monday. I've got so, so many compliments. And yes, wishing you a happy belated birthday and all the best in your academy training there, Shikaj. May you enjoy the year ahead. Stay blessed and lots of love. And Sunita and Pradeep, thank you for the lovely playlist. That's a wrap of 30 minutes of non-stop music right here on Style and City Lotus FM. Let's find out what's happening on Newsbreak today. Coming up, here's an update from Attashan. Good morning.
1: Good morning, KP. Well, a suspect is set to appear in court for the murder of 11 people in the Western Cape. The ANC, they're in the Constitutional Court in a bid to get its 181 councillors on the ballot. And IPED recorded more than 2,500 criminal cases against police in the last financial year. We'll also go to the Durban Court, where there's a large police presence outside the Durban Magistrates Court, where three suspects are set to appear for the alleged allegations of incitement of violence following the weekend's MTN8 clash. We'll bring you those details from 12.
2: I love listening.
3: Yeah,
2: I feel really good.
3: You'll feel it.
2: Bring the style.

0: A proudly South African track by Louis Play on Lotus FM, just gone almost 11:45. And yes, that means it is time for your drama series. I'm Krisha Priyadasa. This has been Style in the City. Thank you for your company this Monday morning. Have a beautiful and wonderful Monday ahead. Take care of yourselves. Take care of one another. And keep believing in the possibility of better days. And remember that every day gives us another opportunity to make a positive difference. I'll see you tomorrow between 9 and 12. Ciao for now.
1: Hotel owners Lala and Kavitha Pasab have their hands full. From wacky guests, insane staff, and family dilemmas to dealing with each other's crazy ideas. 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
2: All of them?
3: That's what Gladys just told me. For some strange reason, our staff called her instead and told her that they won't be coming to work today.
2: Is it because of the storm last night?
3: Must be. Roads are terrible, huh? Trees lying all over the place, banks just collapsing. I don't think we'll even get any deliveries in today.
2: Are we okay? I walked around the hotel in the morning and everything looked fine to me. I noticed a few pot plants that fell over here and there.
3: You didn't see the games room, did you?
2: What about the entertainment room?
3: It has a snooker table, table tennis and dartboard. It's a games room, for Pete's sakes.
2: You say potato and I say whatever. Where's Kavi? She'll know what to do.
3: She's gonna tune you a lot, Lala. Span, huh?
2: There can't be that much to do around here. We still got Auntie Saroj.
3: No.
2: Who's going to cook then?
3: You don't want my army food, trust me. Even a stray dog won't eat it.
2: No staff, no cooks. So what are we supposed to do?
3: It's not like we can just drive around the corner and hire a couple of guys for the day now, can we?
2: That's a statement, not a question.
3: Maybe we should put a clothes sign up for the day.
2: Are you mull? We already have guests staying here. And what about Mr. Coupon? Who's going to take care of his special needs? I don't even know what organic brown basmati rice looks like.
3: Here comes the man himself.
4: Why don't you ask him how he likes his butternut baked?
5: Did I hear correctly? Are we having baked butternut? I like mine with milk-free butter and a hint of sweet basil. Just a hint.
2: Morning, Mr. Coupon. Unfortunately, things are not going so smoothly today. Because of the storm.
5: Oh, last night was absolutely scary. I thought the roof was going to blow off.
3: Oddly enough, a few roofs nearby have blown off.
2: The moment Kavi and Roshni get here, we'll work out your personal requirements. They just popped in next door to see how they coped with the storm. They'll be back in a couple of minutes.
5: I'm not eating today.
2: Sorry, you're not eating?
3: You're not eating here at the hotel, you mean?
5: No, I'm not eating anything for the entire day.
3: Huh?
5: I'm just having grape juice.
2: Why would you go and do a thing like that?
3: What would possess you to do that? You lost a bed or something?
5: It's part of my detox regime. Twice a month, I have to give the old colon a once-over.
2: Good for you. Good.
3: All this new age stuff doesn't float my boat, huh? No ways, bro. My colon is as strong as an Indian village ox.
5: Interesting. So where's your good wife?
2: Kavi will be here any moment now. So we don't have to cook anything for you today. That's a relief.
5: Here comes the lady of the manor now.
2: You're not going to believe what's happening, Kavi.
3: The staff's not coming in today. None of them, Kavita. Not even Saroj.
6: What? You must be joking, Saro.
2: Gladys just told us. I don't know why they didn't call us themselves.
5: Well, I won't be a bother to you today. I'm on my monthly detox.
6: Oh, good for you, Professor. Oh, no staff, no cook.
3: I just suggested we close the place for a day. What's your opinion, Kavita?
2: If Kavi wasn't the gentle type, she'd clap you, Saro. Honest.
6: It's too early for you two to be swinging at each other. Okay, gentlemen, here's the plan. Now pay attention, Lala. All those years of having your domestic work done for you is now coming back to haunt you.
2: I can work. I have no problem with the hard work.
6: Here's what we're going to do.
5: I would like to help out as well, Kavita. I'm not doing much anyway.
2: Thanks, Mr. Coupon.
3: A boor maka plan, bro.
6: That's very kind of you, Professor. But we can't let one of our esteemed guests help out with domestic service. We'll be okay. Thanks.
2: But he just said that he wanted to help out, Kavi.
3: I think it's Bali can graph, huh?
5: I agree, and I love your use of the term Bali. It gives me a certain sense of street credibility that I've yearned for my entire life. Conquer this Balikan graph, Mrs. Kavita. Prasad?
6: Okay then. Here's the plan. Everyone huddle together.
4: Right.
6: Lala, you take the first floor with Cyril and Mr. Koopin here.
4: All right.
6: I'll tackle the kitchen with Sebram. Remember that cheesecake he made?
7: Mm-hmm.
6: Exactly. You guys will be making the beds and giving the toilets a once-over.
7: The what?
3: I don't even clean my own toilets. Sis.
5: Gentlemen, it'll be a simple exercise. This is a military-style operation. You've been in the army, correct, Mr. Cyril?
3: I was practically born in the army. I can assemble an R-14 assault rifle in 8 seconds flat.
2: That's incredible.
6: Guys, let's focus. Remember, the dirty laundry must be stacked in the laundry trolley. We can sort that out later. And all the room service dishes must be sent down immediately so that Sebram and I can get going.
5: Who will man a person the reception?
6: I'll plug in the cordless phone and keep the receiver with me.
2: What a woman you are, Kavi.
3: Just remember that when you're buying an anniversary present, cheapskate.
6: I can't wait. Roshni will be very happy to see your girls again. I have to go, Rogni. We'll talk later. Bye-bye. Right.
4: You are looking very happy, Mrs. Prasad. Your sister is staying here by Salty Towers, huh?
6: Yes, Sebram. She'll be joining us this evening. She and her two girls. She's nice. You'll like her.
4: Ha ha, Mem Sahab, sister. I will like very much.
6: Oh my gosh.
4: Huh?
6: I forgot to show them how to make a bed. They are going to be completely out of their element.
4: Oh, they are making bed upstairs.
6: Yes.
4: I will show how to make the bed. This is my job. I can show how, Mem Sahab.
6: Would you go up and quickly do that for me, Sebram? Thanks. You're a doll.
4: What is doll? In India, we say dal. Masoor dal, moong dal, urad dal.
5: You're meant to tuck the ends under the mattress.
3: How? How in heaven's name is anyone supposed to do a thing like that? This sheet is too small.
2: This damn fitted sheet is too small. Let's just leave this room for now and come back to it later.
5: Yeah. It's the same thing, isn't it? I mean, whether we do this now or later, we still have to come back to this room. Don't you gentlemen agree with me? Be careful, Cyril. The bed lamp is in a precarious position.
3: The lamp is what?
2: He said be cautious about the bed lamp.
5: Didn't you learn a thing from me, Lala? I said precarious.
3: And why are you just standing there on the sidelines giving instructions, huh? You can also put your back into this, Mr. Koopin.
8: He's a guest, Cyril. A professor guest.
5: I wouldn't mind putting my back into it, as you suggest, Cyril. The thing is, I'm obliged to constantly wear a corset because of my weak back.
3: What?
2: He's wearing one of those back support things, you know? The kind the ladies used to wear in the old days to keep the posture upright?
3: Oh, he's landing one of those.

0: talking about, Lala?
1: I'm talking about the side we tried the first time round. Let's try that side again.
2: But why would you want to go and try the same unsuccessful side once more? We all three know how that's going to end. It's just like the Titanic. The pretty boy dies at the end.
0: Ah, loved that movie. Saw it 43 times on the cinema circuit.
1: If we all finish with the Titanic movie, can we get back to the fitted sheet?
3: Room service!
2: Saved by the village boy.
0: Notice how he starts at one end and works his way down to the other.
2: Oh, brother.
1: This is his job, Professor. He's been a hotel porter for years back in India.
0: Yeah. Notice how he almost caresses the mattress. He gently slides his right palm over the edge, then with his fingers neatly tucks away the elasticized ends of the sheet.
1: He's good.
0: Now watch carefully how he pulls down on the sheet at both of the bottom corners, thus straightening the entire piece of cloth.
2: He's making a bed, for Pete's sakes!
1: He's dressing it, Cyril. They don't use the term making in the bed dressing department.
0: Wait, just one moment. There. Voila! He's finished!
2: Lucky I didn't go to university. Where do we find these old Lala?
4: What are the girls up to, Rogini? They're doing what they always do, Kavi. Catching up on the family gossip.
1: So, how are they doing in university?
4: Oh, my girls are very dedicated. Eh? They don't waste their time on boys. I keep my eyes glued to them.
1: That's good, Rogini. You can't take any chances these days anyway.
4: What's that supposed to mean, Lala?
1: Exactly what I said. I'm glad that you are keeping a watchful eye on the two of them. I still worry about Roche all the time.
4: Should I put the side plates next to each dinner plate, or should we stack them up in the middle of the table?
1: We generally stack them up and use them as needed.
4: What should I do with the side plates, Kavi? Lala wants me to stack them up.
5: I'll leave it up to you. Here's the rice. That should be it then. Should we call the girls now?
1: Roshni said that she'll be here by 7 or so. Let's not rush them. And it's almost 7.
4: Well, with my two, I make sure they eat like clockwork.
5: You do everything like clockwork, Rogini.
1: What about the lime pickle, Kavi? It's in the fridge.
4: We don't eat pickle at home. It's too unhealthy, huh?
5: Lala and I must have pickle every night. No hurry, Lala. We'll get it when the girls get here.
4: I spoke with the girls, and we're happy to pay for the room while we're staying here. We don't mind one bit, Kavi.
5: Oh, don't talk nonsense now. You're all family.
1: I fully agree, Rogini. It's fine. Don't worry about it.
4: We're not worried. The thing is that we don't want to take advantage, you know, huh?
5: Well, thank you, sis, for being so considerate and thoughtful. We both appreciate that. But like Lala said, it's no big deal.
1: We are happy to have you three here with us.
5: So how's everything going in the old neighborhood? I haven't been there in almost a year.
4: You know how it goes in Mirbank. Everybody just keeps getting older, but they're still the same. Hey, that Scholar Patrol uncle passed away last month, eh?
5: Oh, shame. That uncle must have been in his late 70s or something.
1: He was a nice man. Everybody knew him.
4: He was okay. The council is going to build a new community hall. You know that?
5: What's wrong with the old one?
4: The old one's too small. You can't even have a big wedding there.
5: I didn't know that.
1: But who has big weddings these days anyhow?
4: What you mean, Lala?
1: Gone are those days when we got married and you would cater for 1,000 people. Today people are so disconnected from each other, they keep in touch by email. They don't even visit sometimes.
4: I don't know what you're talking about, Lala. People still have big, big weddings.
5: How big, sis?
4: Like big. 800, 900 people sometimes.
1: We haven't been to a local wedding in how long, Kavi?
5: Must have been a year and a half ago, I think. We went to one in Joburg a few months ago. And there must have been only 300 people there.
1: Yeah, I think 300, slightly less even.
4: Hey, you know who I saw the other day at the gym, Kavita? You won't believe it. I couldn't even believe my own eyes.
5: I don't know. Who?
4: Seelan!
5: You're joking with me.
1: I think I'll get the lime pickle now.
4: I swear on Auntie Ruby's grave, Deba Mobeni. Serious. He was always handsome, eh? Handsome, tall, with broad shoulders. The most amazing hair I've seen on a man.
5: That's too much detail from 30 years ago, Rogini.
4: All the girls used to go mad over him. Hey, what they used to say, Kavi?
5: Say what?
4: You know, man. They used to say that he looked like an Indian Cliff Richard. That fellow can call me Devil Woman anytime.
5: I think he did used to call you Devil Woman. My gosh, the last time I saw him was like 30 odd years ago before I met Lala.
4: Yeah, and his brother was a looker too, eh? What was his brother's name, Kavi?

0: Nice try, Rogini. You wanted to tattoo his name on your wrist, as if you'll forget that name.
1: Imagine that. If two sisters got married to two brothers. He was a bookkeeper.
0: Who, the brother?
1: No, man, Seelan.
0: Yeah, I think so. Something like that. That was a long, long time ago, Rogini. I can't remember that far.
1: Oh, I can remember like it was just yesterday. How we all thought that you were going to run off with him and get married. Everybody in Mirbank thought that the two of you looked so good together, like two movie stars.
0: So what was he doing at the gym?
1: Oh, Kavi, you must see him now. I tell you, the man looks like Harrison Ford. And when he started exercising, all the women over 50 were checking him out. All the women's heads were spinning while he was working out on the exercise bike. He's a genuine stud muffin, that fella.
0: I know this is all harmless fun you're having, but just so you know, I am the happiest woman in the world. My Lala may not have a six-pack or movie star dashing looks, but he's the best thing to happen to me.
2: Kavi, the curry's burning.
0: Then take it off the stove. He's right there in the kitchen and he's telling me it's burning. Yeah, like I was saying, he's the best thing to happen to me.
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5: Twelve o'clock at afternoon. We start with the election news. The ANC's legal representative, Advocate Daniel Berger, has argued at the Constitutional Court that the party complied with all statutory and regulatory requirements for candidate nominations before the IEC deadline. The Constitutional Court is considering the ANC's challenge to a decision to disqualify its candidate list in six municipalities ahead of the November 4th local government elections. Berger has argued that all candidate details, supporting documents and required deposits had been uploaded to the IEC's online system before the deadline. He submitted that the only omission was the failure to click the Submit as Final button, which he argued is not a requirement under the Electoral Act or its regulations. Berger says the ANC's exclusion from the ballots in six municipalities, therefore, raises a question of legal interpretation rather than non-compliance.
6: The ANC completed all the electronic forms on the system and uploaded all the annexes onto the system before the 5 p.m. deadline, and therefore the ANC complied.
5: The Acting National Police Commissioner, Puleng Dimpani, says police will ensure that all South Africans are protected during the upcoming municipal elections. Dimpani was speaking during the launch of the National Safer Festive Season operations in Kabokweni near White River in Mpumalanga. She has also warned those involved in criminality that they will be pursued and brought to book.
7: Our success will be measured by lives that we have protected, crimes prevented. To those intending to exploit and disrupt the festive season, SAPS is prepared. Our resources have been mobilized and our members are ready to act decisively within the law. To the people of South Africa, let us make safety a shared national responsibility. Together we can protect our families, safeguard our communities, and ensure that every person enjoys the festive season with dignity, with security and peace of mind.
5: A strong police contingent has been deployed at the Durban Magistrates Court as members of March in March attend the first court appearance of their members arrested for allegedly plotting to disrupt the MTN 8 final over the weekend. Those arrested include individuals identified as alleged ringleaders who threatened to disrupt the match between Orlando Pirates and Mamelodi Sundowns. Since Thursday, 14 vehicles were torched, two houses set alight and several shops were looted in Durban. Meanwhile, anti-illegal immigration groups have criticized the arrests. Police in the Northern Cape have arrested over 280 suspects across the province over the last week. The arrests are for various offences, including drug dealing, possession of drugs, attempted murder, assault with intent to cause grievous bodily harm, and offences relating to undocumented persons, among other crimes. Provincial police spokesperson Molefe Shimani elaborates.
8: During the reporting period, law enforcement officials stopped and searched 6,824 individuals and 3,862 vehicles at vehicle checkpoints and roadblocks along national and provincial roads. As part of efforts to enforce compliance with legislation, liquor premises found operating without the required licenses or failing to comply with applicable legal requirements were closed. A total of 19 fines were issued during the operations.
5: Fighting has intensified in Yemen around the city of Taiz, which has been encircled by the Houthi forces, with food running out and few supplies reaching Taiz. The UN's World Food Programme is warning of a humanitarian catastrophe. Matthew Hollingworth is the WFP's head of operations.
9: We've lost access to more than 600,000 people that we were supporting in Taiz. We simply can't get through those front lines right now with supplies. But really worryingly, not only humanitarian supplies have stopped going in, so have commercial supplies. So food's running out. We know that wheat flour stocks are running out. Prices are getting higher and higher each day. And people who have fled conflict now multiple times are stuck in Taiz with very little assistance and certainly nothing almost available on the markets for them to buy to keep their families healthy and alive.
5: A top story this afternoon, the ANC's legal representative, Advocate Daniel Berger, has argued at the Constitutional Court that the party complied with all statutory and regulatory requirements for candidate nominations before the IEC deadline. I'm Tracy Blytham. Stay tuned. More news details at 1 hour, though. It's time for Newsbreak.

0: Well, good afternoon and welcome to the program. It's Newsbreak on Lotus FM. It's Monday, the 12th of October, 2026. My name's Tashla Naidu. We will have a lot of stories coming up this afternoon. Some of those headlines: a suspect is set to appear in court for the murder of 11 people in the Western Cape. We'll touch base with our reporter who's at court for an update on that. But in other court news, three suspects, they're in court for allegedly planning to disturb the hosting of the MTN 8 final this past weekend.
1: Police were deployed inside and outside the court, as you have already mentioned, that it requested the members of the much and other supporters to attend the court proceedings. So
0: the ANC, they're in the Constitutional Court in a bid to get their 181 councillors back on the ballot.
2: It cannot design a system which contains within it provisions that, if not complied with, will exclude you from an election unless those very provisions are mandated by the Act and the regulation.
0: IPED has recorded more than 2,500 criminal cases against police in the last financial year.
3: The highest numbers under the assault, contributing to 60%, followed by discharge of an official firearm with 13%, and for death as a result of police action, we are sitting at 9%.
0: And we'll also get the latest from the AKA murder trial that is continuing in court as well. All of those stories coming up, as well as a full market update with Sareshan Pillay, who's also standing by to bring you some of the headlines that you can expect in the sport report.
4: Good afternoon. Banyana looking to complete the job against Madagascar when the two sides meet in the return leg of the 2028 CAF Women's Olympic qualifying tournament tomorrow. Liverpool winless in three Premier League home matches this season, and I'll bring you the latest score on day four in the test match in Kingsmead, Durban, between South Africa and Australia.
0: You can also get involved in the program this afternoon. The WhatsApp line is open. That number is 071-613-7803. Well, it's just gone 8 minutes past 12. The ANC's legal representative, that's advocate Daniel Berger, has argued that the dispute between the party and the Electoral Commission is about law versus system design. Now, this, as the Constitutional Court is considering the ANC's bid to overturn a decision that disqualified its candidate lists in six municipalities ahead of the November 2026 local government elections. Naberger has argued that the ANC complied with electoral laws by uploading all required documents and paying the necessary deposits before the deadline. Now, the ANC's legal representative, that's advocate Daniel Berger, says that the IEC's submit as final button is a software feature and not a legal requirement that's contained in legislation or regulations. Now, he was engaging with the judge of the Constitutional Court of South Africa, Justice Leona Theron, earlier this morning.
2: Powers of the commission are prescribed by or are limited by what is provided for in the Act and the regulations. And the regulations, the Act says, if you're going to make any regulation or if you're going to extend your powers beyond the Act, you've got to do so by regulation. I shouldn't have said beyond the Act, to achieve the objects of the Act is probably more accurate. What we say the Commission doesn't have the power to do is the following. It cannot design a system which contains within it provisions that, if not complied with, will exclude you from an election unless those very provisions are mandated by the Act and the regulations.
5: Let me see if I understand you, Mr. Berger. You're saying the Commission cannot design a system that requires more than the regulations require.
2: Indeed. They can design the system any way they want, but they cannot attach to the design of the system anything that disqualifies a party or a candidate from standing in election, unless that disqualification is also provided for in the Act and the regulations.
5: Okay. Let me see if I can put it slightly more elegant than I did earlier. So they cannot, the applicants are saying they cannot design a system, or they can. They can design any system that they wish to.
2: Correct.
5: But they cannot disqualify a party for not complying with a requirement in the system that has been developed that is not required by the regulations or the Act.
2: Precisely.
5: It took a while, but I understand.
2: That's our case, yes. So to follow on from that.
5: But there's no question, Mr. Berger.
2: Okay. I beg your pardon, Justice Theron.
5: Okay, I'll allow you an indulgence.
2: No, what I was going to say is that they can keep the button. They can have the button. The button can continue to be used. And it will serve whatever function is helpful to parties and the commission. But if you don't press the button, you can't be excluded from the election.
5: Now, another area where I'm also slightly confused is the argument about a provisional list. Because the regulations don't talk about a provisional list.
2: Indeed.
5: And when does a list become provisional? I understand from your submission today that if there is such a thing as a provisional list, whatever list is there becomes final on the date of expiration for submitting a list.
2: Indeed.
5: But can you explain to me how does a list become provisional?
2: There's nothing in the Act or the regulations about a provisional list. And indeed, there's nothing in the OCNS about a draft list.
0: That was the ANC's legal representative, Advocate Daniel Berger, engaging with the Constitutional Court Judge Justice Leona Theron. More updates on that on Lotus FM bulletins on the hour, every hour, as the ANC, they have taken to the Constitutional Court to get their 181 candidates on the ballot ahead of the November 4 local government elections. Well, moving on now, the trial of 7 men linked to the murder of rapper Keenan, a.k.a. Forbes, and businessman Tabelo Tibbs Motswane has resumed, at the Durban High Court. Now, the trial started last week with accused pleading not guilty to all charges levelled against him. Now, the state called 3 witnesses so far, including a police officer who arrested accused number 3, Sianda Eddie Mngeza. Our SABC News reporter, Tselu Musa Zulu, he's at court and joins us on the line for an update. Good afternoon, Tselu Musa.
6: Good afternoon to you and the listeners at home.
0: So what have we heard so far this morning in terms of the resumption of this trial?
6: Well, unfortunately, today the proceedings have been delayed by more than an hour. This is obviously due to a lift that has malfunctioned, but also a power outage that hit the building. So at the moment, the lift that is supposed to transport the 7 men from the hall itself to the courtroom is not working. We understand that work is underway to try and get that sorted out, as we understand that we are on the...
0: Hello, Musa, are you still there? Okay, got you back.
6: Yes, can you hear me?
0: I can, yeah, you can continue.
6: Yes, so as you understand that we are on the 12th floor, so that list is important in terms of trying to get the accused into the courtroom. So at the moment, we are still being delayed by that list that is not working. However, we do expect that it will be sorted after lunch, and then that is when we expect the state to call on another witness who will provide testimony on the firearm that we saw taking center stage last week in terms of the state trying to prove that the firearm, which happened to be one of the 2 guns that were used in the killing of Forbes and Motswane, and also is linked to another murder in 2022 where a taxi boss was shot and killed in Mayville. So we expect the state to continue to try and prove its case that this firearm was indeed found on Mieza's possession. We also saw that last week Mieza's legal team tried to question the evidence that was given by the witnesses in terms of trying to argue that it couldn't have been that Mieza at the time of his arrest was armed because he was injured.
0: So I also understand that the state has asked the court to possibly allow two other witnesses to testify via CCTV. What do we know about that so far?
6: Yes, that's true. So when the court adjourned last week on Thursday, actually it adjourned earlier than it was scheduled to adjourn. That is due to the fact that two of the witnesses that were supposed to testify on the day told the state that they now feel overwhelmed and they are basically scared of the idea of having to testify in an open court. So the state then requested the court that these two witnesses, can they allow to be testified via CCTV footage, which the defense did not oppose. So that is expected to happen on the 14th, rather on the 13th and the 14th, when the facilities are in place to facilitate that testimony. So today we expect a separate witness, another one that the state has had to bring forward, and in light of those developments we saw last week, that in terms of the two witnesses who were not able to continue providing witness in an open court.
0: Salim Musa Zulu, thank you for the updates this afternoon.
6: Thank you.
0: And that was our SABC News reporter, Salim Musa Zulu, bringing us the latest court in the trial of the seven men linked to the murder of rapper Keenan AK Forbes and businessman Thibelo Tibbs Motswane. Was due to resume earlier this morning, but has been delayed due to some issues at the court. So we will be bringing you updates on and when we do receive them from court as it gets underway. But it's just gone 17 minutes past 12. This is Newsbreak on Lotus FM. Sureshan Pillay is standing by. He's got a full market update coming up next.
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4: Good afternoon in your markets this afternoon. The rand is trading at 16 rand 55 cents to the US dollar, 21 rand 90 to the pound sterling, and 18 rand 52 to the euro. In India, 1 rand is trading at 5 rupees 78 cents. In Sri Lanka, 19 rupees 97. In Pakistan, 16 rupees 71. And in Mauritius, at 2 rupees 86. The Saudi Arabian rial is changing hands at 4 rand 40 cents. The cryptocurrency Bitcoin is trading at $83,563 or 1,382,967 rand. Looking at your commodities, gold is trading at $4,176 and platinum at $1,684 per ounce, while the price of Brent crude oil is at $104.38 a barrel.
0: Sureshan will be back with a full sport update coming up in just a few minutes. But before that, we still have some court news to talk about. And this is where a 32-year-old suspect is appearing in the Strand Magistrates Court in connection with the mass shooting in Luandle, which claimed the lives of 11 people last month. Now, 10 other people were wounded in the attack at a Shisenyama, where three gunmen opened fire on patrons who were inside that venue. Now, police, they say that the suspect is also linked to the killing of three other people. Our SABC news reporter, Tando Ntunja, joins us on the line from court to bring us an update. Good afternoon, Tando.
9: Good afternoon, Tash.
0: So what can you tell us about the latest from court proceedings this morning?
9: So, as you mentioned, it was actually his first appearance, the suspect's first appearing at the Strand Magistrates Court. In fact, he's speaking to his attorney, his advocate. He actually is not taking up an application for bail at all. He stands accused of 14 counts of murder, 12 counts of attempted murder, and 2 charges of possession of a firearm. And what came out quite interestingly, perhaps disturbingly, if you can't, we're trying to avoid editorializing, were allegations by the suspect that allegedly on Friday when he was getting arrested, that he was allegedly assaulted by police at the time of his arrest. His attorney mentioned today that the bruise on the right side of his head was allegedly from a policeman's boot. The suspect also said that he was allegedly hung from a pole and also tortured by having his head covered in a with a plastic bag on his head where he wasn't able to breathe. So quite a lot of disturbing accounts which and details which are outlined at the Strand Magistrates Court today. He remains in custody until his suspended hearing to the 20th of November.
0: So I think with that, what do we know about these other cases that he's linked to? I do know that when this arrest did happen, they did mention that he was, being suspected of being involved in other alleged murders.
9: Yes, so he also has 3 other additional counts of murder and other counts of attempted murder relating to a separate incident and also charges of illegal possession of a firearm and ammunition. But as for today's proceedings, the biggest focus was actually on this particular incident that happened at the end of last month in Luanda, where, as you've also indicated in your intro there, Tash, that unfortunately 11 people lost their lives and 10 others were wounded during the mass shooting itself.
0: And, at the time of the shooting, I remember talking to you and, the community were quite scared. Did we see any of them come out to court, to oppose bail or just, show their support for some of the victims, if at all?
9: Not at all, Tash. We didn't actually see any protests happening outside of court, whether inside or just outside the courtroom itself or even outside the precinct of the Strand Magistrates Court in and of itself. And I just also want to remind our listeners as well that, at the stage, the magistrate has granted the media to film proceedings, not at this very early stage, but once the identity parade has been done, because there are also witnesses that are going to be participating in this particular case. And this will also happen during the bail proceedings. Again, the suspect has elected not to take up an application for bail, given that the suspect has outlined the conditions under which they allegedly were assaulted allegedly by the police during the arrest on Friday.
0: Tando Ntunja, thank you so much for the update from court.
9: Thank you so much, Tash.
0: And that was our SABC reporter in the Western Cape, Tando Ntunja, bringing us an update on that. Well, it is a day of court stories today, but moving to KZN, where a strong police contingent has been deployed at the Durban Magistrates Court as members of March and March attend the first court appearance of 3 of their members who were arrested for allegedly plotting to disrupt the MTN8 final over the weekend. Now, those arrested include individuals identified as alleged ringleaders who threatened to disrupt the match between Orlando Pirates and Mamelodi Sundowns. Now, since Thursday last week, 14 vehicles were torched, 2 houses set alight, and several shops looted in Durban. Our reporter, Kalesake Mbenze, is at court and tells us what we can expect.
1: Now, at the moment, I'm at the Magistrate Court where 3 people are expected to be in court. In fact, there are more, according to information that you've got from officials, there are more than 80. But the prominent one out there are those who were actively involved in the march on Thursday and Friday. So they are set to appear in court right now. So although you are coming to me right now, but the court haven't started, but we are told that they are facing charges of a public order at the moment.
0: And Kalesake, I do understand that there is a strong police presence outside court. What can you tell me about that and the crowds that have gathered?
1: Yes, yeah, true. The police were deployed inside and outside the court, as you have already mentioned, that it was the members of the much and other supporters are expected to attend the court proceeding. So it's true that police have been deployed to maintain the situation and make sure that nobody, in case there is confrontation, although there are no signs of that, but in case, because anything can happen if there are cases of this nature.
0: And that was SABC reporter Kalesake Mbenze. Those three suspects are expected to appear anytime this afternoon at the Durban Magistrates Court. Well, before Sureshan brings you a full sport report, the Independent Police Investigative Directorate says that it recorded more than 2,500 criminal cases against police in the financial year 2025-2026. The police watchdog, they briefed Parliament's Police Portfolio Committee on its annual report, and it says that some of the offences conducted by police include assault and the discharge of a firearm. Our reporter Bongwe Kobukana has those details.
10: IPID says the Western Cape, Gauteng, KwaZulu-Natal and the Eastern Cape provinces have the highest number of police with criminal cases. It says while there is a decline in some of the categories, there is a significant increase in assault and discharge of firearm. Susan Litlape is the Director of Strategy and Performance Monitoring at IPID.
3: We are still generating the highest numbers under the assault, contributing to 60%, followed by discharge of an official firearm with 13%. And for death as a result of police action, we are sitting at 9%. It contributed 9% to the overall.
10: IPID also told the committee that another challenge is the backlog of police cases waiting for prosecution in court. It happened again.
3: We had a total of 19,728. This is inclusive of our backlog and the new cases that were registered during the period under review. And out of this, as already reported, we have completed 5,566.
10: And Deputy Minister of Police Castle Matale has expressed concerns over the police regarding their views about the conduct of the police, considering the critical role they play in maintaining law and order.
0: That report by Abongwe Kobokana in Parliament. Sureshan Pillay, he's standing by. A full sport update coming up next.
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4: A very good afternoon. It's day four of the first test between South Africa and Australia. In the first innings, Australia were bowled out for 390, and in reply, South Africa were bowled out for 284. On day four today, Australia are on 174 for four at lunch. Renshaw is on 32 at the crease, and Carey on 5. Moving on to some English Premier League news now. It's early days, but Andoni Areola will know if his time at Liverpool is going to be a success. Then he must make Anfield a fortress again. Right now, the struggle is real. Liverpool were impressive for the most part against Manchester City side that arrived on Merseyside with a 100% record. However, once Ryan Gravenberch was sent off in the 62nd minute, they catapulted to a 3-0 defeat. His unbeaten start is now over. This was actually his first Premier League defeat in 24 games since January, including his time at Bournemouth. The Reds, though, are now winless in three Premier League home matches this season, although they have won at Anfield in the Champions League and Carabao Cup, just for the second time ever. And finally, Banyana Banyana are looking to complete the job against Madagascar when the two sides meet in the return leg of the 2028 CAF Women's Olympic qualifying tournament in Bloemfontein on Tuesday. With a four-goal advantage, coach Desiree Ellis says the team wants to build confidence and prepare for tougher challenges ahead.
11: You know, we wanted to get a good start. I think the good start is important because sometimes you can play against a lower ranked opponent and things don't go your way. And before you know it, you will go down, or before you know it, you're struggling to win the game. We've seen that happen before. So, you know, it's a good result. It brings a lot of confidence. Going forward to November, we're going to face much tougher opposition. But we've been working on a lot of things in camp to prepare for that as well. So it's not just about the opponent, Madagascar. It's what we're going to face further down the line.
4: Ellis has also appealed to local supporters to fill up the stadium and get behind the national team. I'm Sureshan Pillay for Newsbreak Sport.

0: And we'll wrap up the program this afternoon with some of the views coming through on the WhatsApp line today. Rajan Rajkumar saying the man who was arrested for the mass shooting at the Shisenyama in Strand that left 11 people dead and 10 others injured needs to be given life sentences with no prospect of parole. Our justice system needs to show its mettle and set an example of these criminals. Another message coming through from Rani saying the sad thing about our country is the criminal offences. If police are found on the other side of the law, where does it leave an ordinary South African civilian? There needs to be accountability, and these offenders in the police department are not exempt from being charged and sentenced. We need to clean out the rot. And this one from Kogi saying the ANC, they missed the deadline to submit their candidate list, so they don't qualify. They should not be fighting now, and they need to face the music for their actions. Another one coming through from Roche saying a lot of the protesters, they wait for change, but some of them, they damage whatever's in their way and loot, which is not supposed to happen. We have this one from Annette.
1: Good day, dear Tashna. There has been a shocking number of officers involved in crime. This breaks public trust. This calls for accountability, for stronger internal discipline and ethical leadership. We need a police service that is clean from within. Zero tolerance for corruption within the ranks. Annette Premlal.
2: I, Tashlin, Constitutional Court, the highest court in the land, hears the dispute regarding the, you know, election omission. You know, South Africa is a very volatile country as far as politics and election concerned. We saw so many councillors murdered throughout. Now, when you're going to come to an election, local election, we want to see a free, fair and credible election.
0: That message coming through from Salim Adam. And please note that the views expressed on Newsbreak do not represent those of the SABC or Lotus FM. And that is how we wrap up this edition of Newsbreak on Lotus FM this afternoon. It came your way courtesy of the team. Executive producer Salma Patel, senior producer Taresh Hariprasad, Sareshan Pillay, and myself, Tashlin Naidu. Vashan Sukhan, he's going to keep you company until 3 p.m. this afternoon on the lunch break. That's coming up next.

What a beauty to get us started on a Monday and, you know, basically roll with a new week of activities here on the Lunch Break Show on Lotus FM. Arijit Singh on that song, Maya Teri Jai Jai Kar. Hello and welcome. My name is Varshan Sukhan and this is the Lunch Break Show on Lotus FM. I'm here till 3 o'clock. News breaks back tomorrow, 12 to 12:30. Right, looking ahead, on our playlist, we have Faratha from Hevan coming on next. We also have Bujitali, a song by Javed Ali. And then 12:50, expect these big stories on our entertainment news bulletin. The truth about Nana Patekar's sudden death revealed. And 15 years later, another Bollywood hit movie gets a second pass. So it's all here on this dial. Please stay tuned to Lotus FM.

0: Yeah, Javadali's song there, Bujitali, on the Lunch Break Show. It's Lotus FM, the entertainment news bulletin after this.
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0: It's the Lunch Break Show, Monday afternoon. You're listening to Lotus FM. This is what we know about the sudden passing of Nana Patekar. The autopsy report on veteran Indian actor Nana Patekar's sudden death on Thursday morning last week has ruled out any foul play. The actor, who was rushed along with his caretaker to a hospital nearby his Goa residence on Thursday morning after falling ill, died of a heart attack caused by a blood clot blocking the left main coronary artery, which supplies blood to a significant portion of the heart. Doctors had performed CPR on him for about 45 minutes before he was declared dead. The cremation ceremony took place with full state honors on Saturday at the family's farmhouse in Donje village in Pune. And several well-known political figures and film personalities came to show support to the grieving family. 15 years after becoming a critically and commercially acclaimed hit, The Dirty Picture is soon to get a sequel. The producer Ekta Kapoor confirmed this news recently in a podcast with Ranveer Alabadia. While Ekta did confirm that the project is currently in conceptualization phase, she has not revealed anything more about the cast or about whose story the new film will focus on. The Dirty Picture, released in 2011, was inspired by the life of South actress Silk Smitha and explored the complexities of a woman who challenged societal conventions and faced judgment for her choices. Vidya Balan played the lead there with Nasiruddin Shah and Imran Hashmi. Ekta has said that this is one of her biggest projects and that she's excited about the story she has on hand at the moment.

0: 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If they can't, ask for 500 Rand. SMS OUT to 45012. That's OUT to 45012.
1: 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Independent and impartial.
2: 1 o'clock good afternoon. We start with an election news. The ANC's legal representative, Advocate Daniel Berger, has argued that the dispute between the party and the Electoral Commission is about law versus system design. This as the Constitutional Court is considering the ANC's bid to overturn a decision that disqualified its candidate lists in six municipalities ahead of the November 2026 local government elections. Berger has argued that the ANC complied with electoral laws by uploading all required documents and paying the necessary deposits before the deadline. He says the IEC's submit as final button is a software feature, not a legal requirement contained in legislation or regulations.
3: The respondents speak constantly of rigid adherence. This court has said that what must be adhered to are acts and regulations. That's ACT para 82, read with their purpose, IFP at para 52, but not software. A screen design that was not promulgated by regulation is not law.
2: The KwaZulu-Natal Education Department has launched a pilot project to provide mental health support to 302,000 full-time matric candidates in the province who will start writing their final exams tomorrow. Briefing the media in Durban on preparations for the finals, MEC Sipho Hlomuka said he's pleased with the 4% increase in full-time candidates. It tells him that less learners are dropping out of school before grade 12. Hlomuka says everything is ready to print 32 million individual exam papers, store them securely, and distribute it to over 1,700 exam centres across the province. Hlomuka had this message for the matrics of 2026.
4: We wish to remind you to believe in yourself, believe in the work that we have done, and in support that we have received from our teachers and parents and the communities. The key to the success in this assessment phase is to approach every examination with discipline and confidence and determination. Read every question carefully, manage your time. The biggest enemy that seeks to undermine your preparation is anxiety.
2: Transnet says years of deterioration have made maintenance on its rail network necessary to sustain freight operations. Transport Minister Barbara Creasy is visiting the annual iron ore line maintenance shutdown in Upington in the Northern Cape. Running from the 6th to the 16th of October, the work focuses on loops 14 to 17 of the 861-kilometre line linking Shenzhen to Saldanha. Now, Transnet Group Chief Executive Michelle Phillips explains the importance of the maintenance work.
5: We are expected to move 60 million tons of iron ore, another 7 million tons of manganese on this line. The problem is that you know that over a number of years, this line and other lines have been deteriorating. So this is our annual iron ore shut. What that means is that we have, through our independent technical assessments, we have certain very specific activities that now need to take place.
2: An investigation has found that three mourners shot by Kenyan police at the public viewing of the body of former Prime Minister Raila Odinga were not involved in the clash that sparked the gunfire. Raila Odinga, for decades a dominant political figure in the country, died last October in India, where he had gone for treatment. The BBC's Runako Selina has the details.
6: Investigation analysing hundreds of photos and videos found the three victims were nowhere near a scuffle that triggered the shooting. Two of the men shot dead were more than 160 metres away on the opposite side of the stadium. Analysis also suggests an elite police unit assigned to protect President William Ruto may have fired the fatal shots. Kenya's independent police watchdog investigating the events did not respond to the BBC's request for comment. We put our findings to Kenya's police. They acknowledged there were huge lessons to be learned for a better, more professional police response.
2: Your top story at 1 o'clock this afternoon, the ANC's legal representative, Advocate Daniel Berger, has argued that the dispute between the party and the Electoral Commission is about law versus system design. That's my bit for this afternoon. Stay tuned for your next news update at 2 with Namvitha. From myself, Tracy Vilaytham, stay safe and take care.
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0: We're putting the traffic back into ITC. Every Friday, we're putting the pedal to the metal and bringing you your favorite game with even more reason to hit the accelerator. In Traffic Charades is getting double points and we're shifting into high gear. Buckle up, get your game face on, and get ready for a switchback with all the action as we drive straight into Transport Month. Tune in to The Drive-By with me, Nolofa Sayed, every weekday from 3 to 6 p.m. You'll make it all come true with you.
1: On Lotus FM's Lunch Break Show, welcome to it. Palliative care is frequently associated with the final stages of life, although it can begin much earlier as per the South African health policy. Now, this past weekend on World Hospice and Palliative Care Day on 10th October, the Association of Palliative Care Centers placed special emphasis on this disconnect. Because the perception that palliative care belongs at the end of a person's life can delay conversations that could happen and make a significant difference if it happens much sooner. Now, joining me to discuss this is Mutla Lentwa Matswane, CEO of the Association of Palliative Care Centers of South Africa. Good afternoon. Welcome to the show.
2: Good afternoon, and good afternoon to the listeners at home.
1: Well, South Africa formally recognized palliative care as an essential part of public health care with the adoption of the National Policy Framework and Strategy on Palliative Care almost a decade ago. Yet, systemic gaps and persistent misconceptions continue to delay patient access. So perhaps you can tell us, what are the main reasons for this delay?
2: Thank you very much. The reasons are multifaceted. I think the first one, despite all the attempts of the awareness that has been made countrywide by different stakeholders to make palliative care known, there is still that perception that remains. But the second element is also the lack of untrained or inadequately trained healthcare professionals in palliative care, which also delays the referral of patients at an appropriate time, because many a times we need to remember that healthcare professionals have been trained to cure diseases, and the emotional support that goes with palliative care, that is an element that has not been really put onto them. But the second element is also funding that comes with the treatment and care. So you'll find that many of the patients, even those that are medically insured, because of their sickness, they end up stepping down on their medical aids, or you find that there isn't enough beds that can deal with them in our public healthcare system.
1: So as I mentioned earlier, many associate palliative care only with end-of-life situations. So when should palliative care ideally begin?
2: Thank you very much for a good question. Ideally, palliative care should start at the time of diagnosis. As soon as you are diagnosed with a serious illness or what we normally call a life-threatening illness, that is the time that needs to, where palliative care has to start. The other myth that goes with this is that we need to wait until the end that we refer patients for palliative care. So any patient that is still receiving curative treatment can still receive palliative care, which means palliative care can run concurrently with what you are getting on your during your curative stage. So the example that I'm going to make is that many of our patients are oncology patients. They are receiving chemotherapy or they're getting radiation. Those patients, at the time when they are diagnosed with cancer, we should have started. And if we start with chemo, you can still get palliative care during the time that you're receiving chemotherapy. Because there are, when you look at the actual definition of palliative care, it's a holistic approach of care, which means it includes the emotional side, it includes the spiritual side, it includes the physical side of care that we are also receiving to this patient. So it's a combination of efforts that makes it easier. Because if you just take somebody who is going for renal dialysis, for argument's sake, he's just receiving that on a physical side, but there is although also other elements that can go with, there are other symptoms that could manifest during the time of your treatment of chemo. Many of the patients that are receiving chemo, they've got nausea. Sometimes they have the loss of hair, they lose their immune system, they lose their confidence. But because we've got social workers, psychologists that are dealing with them during the palliative care stage, they can support them from that perspective. And that is why the results become different.
1: For the benefit of our listeners and for those that don't know, how does palliative care support patients and families beyond just managing the physical symptoms?
2: There are two elements that I think it is very important that also goes, that patients could be treated whilst at home. You don't need to be in a healthcare facility for you to receive palliative care. You can be treated, in all fairness, the Association of Palliative Care Centers, which is APCC, that comprise of between 68 to 70 member organizations in all the provinces. Most of these patients are actually at home. When the patient is in a hospital, palliative care can still be able to be provided even during that time. So the palliative care does not have a specific area where we are saying this is where you should be in order to receive palliative care.
1: And the National Policy Framework on Palliative Care calls for integrating care from diagnosis. Tell us more about how this is being implemented in our health system.
2: The first element is to be able to say to the listeners at home, our healthcare system is comprised of the different stages. One is your primary healthcare. The second one is your hospital, which is more curative, and the hospitals are all different. You also have district hospitals, you've got regional, you've got academic hospitals. And then you also have the home-based care that can be provided. So what happens is many of our patients get to be diagnosed whilst at the hospital. And after being diagnosed, it means they need to be referred home. But when they are referred home, they need to be referred to the primary healthcare centers, which we commonly call as clinics. And this is where the integration has to happen, because that patient that is receiving primary healthcare services, this is where when they are actually referred to the independent hospices or palliative care centers, then you can have staff members that are coming from palliative care centers visiting them whilst they're in clinic. And also you can also run an outpatient palliative care center where people can still come in there. So basically, the main thing that I think our listeners needs to know is to be able to ask those questions, to say, where can I access it? And how do I make sure that when I'm going to my clinic for collection of my chronic medication, I still have support that is coming from palliative care? So there is you mentioned the policy that was the 2017 to 2022, and that policy didn't yield a lot of implementation factors. Now we are at a stage where there is a revised policy. The revised policy is looking at implementation, and then two is costing of the palliative care services. Because without proper costing, many of our independent hospices are suffering. Remember, they are all dependent on donations, and this could be a plea for our businesses to be able to support palliative care. So, and government to ensure that in terms of budgeting, they also put a certain amount of money for palliative care specifically. And this is what we are going to see in the revised policy.
1: An important point here for our listeners, for senior listeners who may need support, how can they find accredited palliative care providers in their area?
2: With your permission, I think it is important that we mentioned the fact that when you go to the website www.apcc.org.za, I repeat, www.apcc.org.za, then you go there and say find a hospice, and then depending on the province that you are, you'll be able to choose your province. Because what you have just mentioned, it is very important. Not all healthcare providers can provide quality palliative care. That is why as APCC, we pride ourselves with the fact that all our centers are accredited using the international standards of quality assurance. And on a yearly basis, all our hospitals have got accreditation that they go through, and many which the accreditation goes from level 1 up to level 5, and some of our facilities are actually even COSASA accredited.
1: Well, Motlalentwa Maswane, it's been very, very informative having you on our show this afternoon, Lotus FM, talking about palliative care. We thank you so much for giving us your time.
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5: 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So in this election, I'm voting Democratic Alliance.
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7: 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We complain about traffic, prices, potholes, and the way things are run.
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1: It is Lotus FM. Hey, what do you know? We have Nobel Peace Prize as the theme for this afternoon's question on our general knowledge quiz game, Crunch. 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Wednesday, Lashni. Thursday, Charmaine Naidu. Friday, Rajan. And an amazing selection of songs line up for you starting today with Tina Naika's songs. 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
2: Express. Our next story takes us to Richmond, Texas. A family's pet goose is being hailed as a hero for alerting the sleeping family to a fire that erupted in their barn.
3: Wow.
2: Now, Bert Kerber said he was asleep in front of the TV when he was roused by the honking of the family's pet goose, cleverly named Goosey. But for his efforts, Goosey will be able to live another year without being Christmas dinner. This gives you goosebumps, doesn't it?
4: South Africa, this is our moment. 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

0: I see. Sunidhi Chauhan's version of this song, Pari Hume, on Monday, Lunch Break, Lotus FM. We have about 5 minutes before crunch. We've got an ad. Then we'll come back with another song. Then we'll play.
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0: Hey, top number. This is Vikesh Munilal kicking a lage. Our lunch break on Lotus FM. We're going to give you a bit of time to prepare for this afternoon's crunch game. I have already announced that our theme is Nobel Peace Prize. Very, very topical indeed. What's the question? We'll ask after this.
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0: We're actually just updating our WhatsApp there and had to give it a little more time, but I think we're ready now. Everyone's going to play on 071-613-7803. 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Your question for this afternoon: which Nobel Peace Prize laureate made the declaration, "One child, one teacher, one book, and one pen can change the world"? Option 1, Nelson Mandela. 2, Malala Yousafzai. 3, Martin Luther King Jr. Which Nobel Peace Prize laureate made the declaration, "One child, one teacher, one book, and one pen can change the world"? Option 1, Nelson Mandela. 2, Malala Yousafzai. 3, Martin Luther King Jr. Get guessing now on 071-613-7803. Voice note or text message, please.

0: 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As always, a vibe.
1: Hi everyone, Trevor Williams here. The countdown to summer is on. The next episode is the only place to be on Friday. 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
3: Another interesting talk show lineup for you there. Anyway, this is Lunch Break as Lotus FM. And on this segment of the show, we test your general knowledge. Very topical. Our theme today is Nobel Peace Prize. And the question, which Nobel Peace Prize laureates made the declaration, one child, one teacher, one book, and one pen can change the world? The options are 1. Nelson Mandela. 2. Malala Yousafzai. 3. Martin Luther King Jr. I assume 90% of participants in today's game are South African citizens. Though only 20% of you have gone for the South African Nelson Mandela. Let's listen to some voice notes.
4: Hi, Vashin. My name is Roy. Number 3, taking a guess.

0: Library of Tugela-Rave. Have a great afternoon and a safe journey home. Thank you.
1: Thanks. Hi, Visa.
2: Hi, Vashin. Not sure. Tata Machans. Is it Mandela? What's up, Johannesburg? Have a lovely day.
1: Hi, Rajan Verulam.
3: Hi, Vashin. Wild guess. I think it's Nelson Mandela. Rajan from Verulam.
1: Tilly here.
4: Hey, Vashin. It's Tilly. I'm going with option 3.
1: If you're just tuning in right now, the question to which Nobel Peace Prize laureates made the declaration, one child, one teacher, one book, and one pen can change the world. The options listeners are playing with are 1, Nelson Mandela, 2, Malala Yousafzai, and 3, Martin Luther King Jr. Here's another listener.
5: Sir Vashin, hope you are well. I think the answer is number 2, Malala Yousafzai. Thank you from Sharon.
1: Dolly, you close the game.
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1: Dolly goes for number 1. Top 3 players for this afternoon's crunch are, in this order, Zakira, Sajna, Shamila, Betty, Nirvana. Congratulations also going out to Roche, Dolat, Navid Memon, Clive, Vaspele, Malo, Annette Premlal, Umesh, Rani, Fatima Yunus, Nareen Maharaj, Ruku, Ashima Singh, Shakila, Shalini, Vino, Saroja, Nafisa, Asif, Anusha, Shaksita Ram, Krishni. By the way, we are playing the word game today. It's back. It's a bit of a break. 3 days off last week. We'll be playing the word game, Oh My Word, at 20 past 2. Please stay tuned for it. Malala Yousafzai first delivered this famous declaration during her historic address at the United Nations Youth Assembly in 2013, though it is often widely referenced or associated with the 2014 Nobel Peace Prize milestone. Correct answer number 2, Malala Yousafzai. And thank you everyone for playing the crunch. Sorry if I didn't say your name, but well done to you too.
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8: Immerse yourself in the divine melodies of devotion as the Rospara Ram Bhajan group join us live in studio for a special Ram Bhajana presentation during this auspicious period of Sri Venkateshwara Vratamu. A soulful evening of bhakti, music and spiritual bliss awaits you. Don't miss it. Tune in, join the devotion and let the divine Nama resonate within you. Tuesday, the 13th of October between 6 p.m. and 7 p.m. only on Sangeeta Nilayamu.
9: Yo, what up? This is Big Snoop Dogg. Represent that Punjabi. Hey, y'all, hit him with this.

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1: 2 o'clock, good afternoon. Suspended Deputy National Police Commissioner Shedrack Sibiya has resigned from the South African Police Service. Police National Spokesperson, that's Atlanta Marte, says Sibiya's lawyer tendered the resignation after the disciplinary hearing against him this morning. Sibiya had an ongoing disciplinary case against him at the time of his resignation. Marte says Sibiya's employment with the service has been terminated with immediate effect. Gauteng is tightening security at matric examination centres amid growing concerns over sophisticated electronic devices being used to cheat during examinations. Gauteng MEC for Education, that's Lebohang Maile, says the province will introduce super scanners at examination room entrances to detect concealed gadgets such as smart glasses, spy pens and micro earpieces. The announcement comes as more than 200,000 candidates prepare to write the 2026 National Senior Certificate Examinations at 1,065 centres across the province from tomorrow. Maile says these measures are aimed at protecting the credibility and the integrity of the examinations.
2: Security arrangements are in place for the duration of the examination. There will also be real-time reporting systems and the utilization of super scanners at entry points to exam rooms. The use of these scanners at the entrance is not intended to invade the privacy of learners, but to help uncover concealed hardware such as smart glasses, spy pens with hidden video screens, and micro earplugs.
1: In other news, now the case against the Eldorado Park couple accused of murdering their 4-year-old daughter and assaulting their 3-year-old son has been postponed to tomorrow. The Johannesburg High Court was unable to proceed with the trial. The couple, whose identities are being withheld to protect the surviving child, made a brief appearance in court this morning. The father faces several charges, including murder, rape and child abuse, while the mother is charged with failing to report sexual offence and abuse. Presiding Judge William Karam says the reason for the postponement is that he is expected to handle another trial which has been given priority. Karam says the state will check whether another judge is available to hear the couple's case as he is not in the position to hear it.
3: This court is not in a position to entertain your matter. It was discussed with counsel that in the circumstances, the best option is that your matter roll until tomorrow in order that counsel for the state, including the role planner, may conduct further inquiries as to the possible availability of another judge to deal with your trial.
1: Meanwhile, a 32-year-old man has appeared briefly in the Strand Magistrates Court outside Cape Town in connection with a mass shooting. The accused faces 14 charges of murder and 12 of attempted murder. Three men opened fire after they entered an eatery in Luandle a few weeks ago, killing 11 people and wounding 10 others. The accused faces additional murder charges after being linked to a separate killing. The matter has been postponed to the 20th of November for further investigation and an identity parade. We wrap up now, and former President Thabo Mbeki has congratulated Judge Navi Pillay for being named the 2026 Nobel Peace Prize laureate. In a statement released by his foundation, Mbeki says the honour has a particular meaning to his presidency because it was during that time that Pillay was nominated for election to be on the bench of three international criminal courts. Her election in 2003 affirmed South Africa's confidence in her judgment and integrity. This report by Sophie Mokoena.
4: Judge Navi Pillay's commitment to the continent was demonstrated by her involvement in many international cases. She was part of the Rwanda Tribunal, which sought answers from those who committed the genocide in Rwanda in 1994. It is during these challenging times where Africa is reminded of what Judge Pillay stands for. Meanwhile, the U.S. President Donald Trump has slammed the Nobel Committee for awarding the Peace Prize to the South African jurist. There has been a pushback from human rights organizations all over the world against Trump's attacks on Judge Pillay's integrity.
1: Recapping a top story at 2, suspended Deputy National Police Commissioner Shedrack Sibiya has resigned from the South African Police Service. I'm Navita Gajraj. Your next news update at 3. It's going on to 6 minutes after 2.
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7: Good afternoon, dear Bashan. Trust you well. It's my daughter and my friend's birthday on the 12th of October. Wishing them everything of the best and may all their dreams and wishes be fulfilled. Can you please play these 2 songs for them? Oh My Darling and Yen Macha by DJ Dizzy D. Thank you. God bless. Lots of love. Tina Nika, Shawcross.

They are playing DJ Dizzy D's version of Yamacha there. And Oh My Darling, I Love You. Alicia Chinai, Sonu Nigam, Tina Naika's selection of songs. And Premier Night Governor, you are on our playlist for tomorrow afternoon. Looking forward to that. It's lunch break and you are listening to Lotus FM. We've got more music in a bit and then we'll get off to the next game, which is Oh My Words. So hang around for that. But right now we're preparing to bring you the next song on our show. This is another popular one on lunchtime. This is Harshvardhan. So we'll listen to this after the special song by Lady Gaga.

Yeah, Lady Gaga, that holds my hand. And we are now playing the next game on the show, which is Oh My Word, where you guess the word. So today we are working with the definition to fix. Seven-letter word is what we are looking for. Third letter C and fifth letter I. You have to come up with a word that fits this meter. To fix is the definition. Seven-letter word, third letter C, fifth letter I. What comes to mind? You can send your guesses now on our WhatsApp here, 071-613-7803. And meanwhile, here's that song I promised earlier.

0: Nice way to bounce back today with an excellent response from our listeners on our word game there. I think the first listeners to give you the correct answer came in like 5 seconds after I first gave the clue. Well done. To fix is the definition we're working with. Seven letters, third letter C, fifth letter I. Basically, you've got to come up with a word that matches that meter. 26 minutes past 2 o'clock. Let's hear this voice note here from Daya.
1: Hi, Vashin, it's Daya here. I think the word is rectify. Thank you.
0: I think there were 75 correct listeners this afternoon. Yeah, amazing response there. Some of the guesses that we have here: recheck, service, fiction, restore, reclaim, locate. Right, let's look at how many names I can mention here. Well, let's start with the one who gave me the answer first. Ishal, Ruku, Zakira, we've got Shamila, Shakila, Nirvana, Umesh, Molly, Annette, Premlal, Dinoshni, Saroja, Veena, Imtiaz Khan, Fatima, Yunus, Shazia, Rajan, Anita Iyer. We have Jenna. We also have, I'm just randomly reading out some names here. We've got Rushen, Mirbank, Kanta Chinia. Oh, we'll leave it at that. But if you gave me rectify, well done. That's the one that we have. Though in this case, as I've looked at some of the guesses that you've sent to me, which come very close, well done to you for giving us these answers here this afternoon. But rectify is the one that we have on our script. So that's the one we'll go by today, because it means to put right, fix or correct an error, or settle a problem. So if you did send me rectify, that's the one that we say is the correct answer for us this afternoon on the Lunch Break Show. Thank you for playing. Oh My Word. It's back tomorrow afternoon around 20 past 2.

0: My generations have lived here. Nothing is working. No electricity in 2026 sets us back every day. I'm hopeful for a better life for my children.
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2: 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Our basic service is just too much to ask for.
3: I'm Jordan Hill Lewis, leader of the Democratic Alliance. 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Only the work done properly for everyone. That's what we're here to do. 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
1: We just heard our South African artist Priya sing on the song Me Haar Gayi. It's our 19 minutes to 3 around this time. Every day we bring you a Western Rewind hit. And today, what an amazing combo here. Janet Jackson and Luther Vandross.

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2: Hey, my name is Vajra Sukh, and I really have to say bye now. Well, thank you for spending your lunchtime with me on this Monday afternoon. We'll do this again tomorrow, 12:30 to 3. Asha Bhosle on next on the song Oi Hoi. And then we have Dhun from Sayara. It's by Arijit Singh. And 3 to 6 p.m. we have Rivash on the drive-by this afternoon. So keep listening to Lotus FM. I'm going to leave you with these words. You can mute people in real life too. It's called Setting Boundaries.

0: SABC News, independent and impartial.
1: 3 o'clock, good afternoon. The EFF says it will closely monitor the murder case of Itshwane Region 2 Secretary Monica Dube, who was shot and killed in front of her family in Wolmanstal, north of Pretoria in June. Sipho Mashlangu and David Mohwabo appeared in the Cullinan Magistrates Court facing a charge of murder. The case was postponed to Thursday for Mashlangu's bail application and for Mohwabo's lawyer, who was not in court today, to be present. EFF

0: Member of Parliament Ompile Mwatwe says the party is seeking justice.
1: Killed at her home, not anywhere, not at the tavern, not lingering in the street, sleeping at home in front of her children, very young, who till today are still traumatized. But we want to thank the police for coming forward, PKTT for stepping in and arresting the perpetrators. We're following that case very closely, equally. This crime in South Africa really is a concerning. It's concerning to all of us. South Africa has become a crime scene.
0: Public Works and Infrastructure Minister Dean McPherson will later this week file papers in the Western Cape High Court against land invasion at Norfolk Kraal in the province. McPherson is seeking a second containment order to restrict land grabbers from moving into the six state farms, which were earmarked for forestry and job opportunities. He says despite a containment order issued by the courts in 2021, there have been new structures erected illegally. There are over 4,000 dwellings in Norfolk Kraal. McPherson has addressed the media in Parliament, where he said government is asking the court to prevent the continued occupation from expanding. Now, McPherson says this means preventing new occupations, further construction, the movement of building materials onto the site, and for new structures, the unlawful sale and allocation of state-owned land. In other news now, police in the Northern Cape have tracked down and arrested a suspect who allegedly fled the scene after a fatal vehicle crash. The fatal collision occurred on the N8 road near Schmidtsdrift, involving a Volkswagen Polo and a state vehicle transporting members of the Upington Public Order Police. The driver of the sedan and a passenger were declared deceased at the scene, while a police officer sustained injuries. Provincial Police spokesperson Sherelle Ellis.
2: The driver of the Toyota Fortuner allegedly fled the scene. However, SAPS members managed to obtain a partial registration number of the vehicle, providing a crucial lead for the investigation. A thorough and meticulous investigation led to the location of the suspect vehicle, which had reportedly been taken to a local panel beating establishment in Kimberley. The 48-year-old male suspect was arrested and the vehicle allegedly involved in the collision was seized as part of the investigation. The suspect is expected to appear in court on charges of culpable homicide, reckless and negligent driving, and defeating the ends of justice.
0: Wrapping up now, Ukrainian President Volodymyr Zelensky and Polish Prime Minister Donald Tusk have opened the Warsaw Security Forum in Poland, bringing together government officials, military leaders and security experts to discuss NATO policy, regional stability and Europe's security challenges. The high-level event comes as European nations focus on Ukraine's war with Russia and broader defense cooperation. Zelensky addressed the forum virtually and said that strikes on Russia's major data centers has resulted in fewer Russian bots.
3: When our strikes reached Yandex data centers, it suddenly became a little easier to breathe on many social media platforms. A lot of people noticed it. And there was less hate, less division, and fewer provocations because there were fewer bots. And it's pretty clear where those bots were coming from.
0: Top story at 3, the EFF says it will closely monitor the murder case of its Tshwane Region 2 secretary, Monica Dube, who was shot and killed in front of her family in Walmanstal, north of Pretoria, in June. I'm Navita Gajraj, back with headlines at 3:30. It's now 4.5 minutes after 3.
4: We're putting the traffic back into ITC. 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In Traffic Charades is getting double points and we're shifting into high gear. 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
6: It is 5.5 minutes after 3 o'clock. Good afternoon, South Africa. It is Monday, the 12th of October, 2026, and you're right where you need to be. This is The Drive-By with me, Rivash Sony, Deabnit Ryan, and for Nilofa Sayed. So surprise, surprise, this is Lotus FM from 87.7 to 106.8 FM. It really is the best way for you to fuel up. Now listen, we are serving up a chilled icebreaker today. It is that segment where we're flying into fresh, trending topics that making wave right now. So we'll unpack what's happening and hear what the team has to say too. Now, we also want you to be a part of the conversation as well. Now, this one here is definitely going to cause quite a stir. Trust me when I say that you do not want to miss out. And of course, we'll keep you moving on the roads with your latest traffic updates from 4 p.m. But for now, here comes your sport headlines for the day.
7: Well, Arsenal, Chelsea and Manchester City among the Premier League winners this weekend. Mamelodi Sundowns celebrate MTN 8 glory and set their sights on more silverware. We have the Bulls and Stormers that dominated the URC derbies. Max Verstappen, a Singapore Grand Prix victory there. And of course, it is the test between the Proteas and Australia. Currently batting are the Proteas, 13 runs, 1 wicket down, with Ryan Trickleton out after 2 overs. We'll keep you updated on those scores. More at 3:30.
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0: Welcome back to Lotus FM. This is The Drive-By. Now, I want you to picture this for me. You're getting picked up in a luxury car, heading to a Michelin-starred restaurant, and your date is pulling out all the stops to give you a night to remember. The doors are being opened for you, the dinner is fancy, and everything feels like something straight out of a romantic movie. Then, you get home and you think about the date, and decide you just don't see a future with this person. And then you send them a polite message saying that you're enjoying the evening, but you're better off as friends. Then comes a plot twist. Instead of wishing you well, your date sends you a bill for $1,050. And that, mind you, my friend, is around 18,000 rand, and demands that you pay them back the money that he spent on your date. That's exactly what sparked an online debate after screenshots of an exchange between a man and a woman were shared on X. Now, the woman reportedly said that they weren't compatible long term, while the man allegedly wanted his money back. Huh? Yeah, that's true. So today's icebreaker is, would you pay them back or not? You think about that. But for now, let's hear from the team. Of course, we also want you to weigh in. So do me this favor.
1: Drop us a message on 0716137803.
0: Yes, that is our number. Ladies first, Bianca Lal Bahadur. Before anything else, hello.
2: Hello. Happy Monday, Rabash.
0: Yeah, very happy Monday to you too. Had a good one?
2: Yeah, it was pretty good.
0: Lovely. Yourself, Keshav Das?
3: Hello. It's very warm outside.
0: Because that's the way Mahive, Keshav.
3: Absolutely.
0: Now, Bianca, weigh in on this for me. What would you do? Would you pay them back or not?
2: I am so on the fence about this because part of me is like, just give them back the money and be done with it. And another part of me is like, why should I give them back the money when I never asked for them to pay it? Yeah. So I kind of think I'm leaning more towards the why should I pay them back? I never asked for you to spend this much on me.
0: Yeah, I mean, you have your own car. You can drive yourself to the date, right? No one asked to open the door for you.
2: Exactly.
0: Yourself, Keshav.
3: I guess chivalry is dead. I just want to say, my guy, whoever you are, listen, you're starting too strong. You're starting too hard. They're going to have expectations if that's the first date. And I'm just saying, you're starting a little too high on the bar. Look, if it were me, I always pay for the dates, first date. I mean, dates in general. So I'm not going to ask for the money back because I would have been the one that paid it. But I don't think it's in good taste to ask for the money back. So it's a no from me. You should not.
0: Yeah, I mean, I would. I'm on the other side of this one here now, guys. I would say, you know what? You want the money back? Here you go. Here's, actually, I wouldn't give them 18,000. What I'd do, I'd give them 9,000. I'll say, okay, it's fine. I think it's fair that I pay half and then you pay half. If you want the money back, take 9, get lost, and then I'll block you from
2: WhatsApp. Also, I just want to put it out there. What were they eating? Were they eating gold bars?
3: You know? I love. Maybe it was that viral Dubai stuff.
2: Oh, maybe.
3: I don't know.
2: Or like the salt bay things where he comes to your table to sprinkle a little.
3: And with that really big pepper grinder.
2: Oh, what about the giant cheese wheel where they make the pasta in it?
3: I love that.
2: It just
3: There's a place locally that does it.
2: I have seen that.
3: And I love it.
0: Or perhaps it was that 18,000 rand all inclusive of the chauffeur, of the car that he probably hired, and the suit that he probably hired too. Probably money that he didn't have anyway.
2: Yeah. You never know.
0: Well, you two can weigh in on this one if you like. 071-613-7803. 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

0: My generations have lived here. Nothing is working. No electricity in 2026 sets us back every day. I'm hopeful for a better life for my children.
1: Ons moet hande vat. 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
2: It pains me that we still have bad sewerage problems. 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Our basic service is just too much to ask for.
3: I'm Jordan Hill Lewis, leader of the Democratic Alliance. There's no shortcut to fixing South Africa. Only the work done properly for everyone. That's what we're here to do. Vote DA to get your town working for all.
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4: Hi, this is Dr. Gani, a registered phytotherapist and therapeutic cupping practitioner. 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See you there.

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1: Yeah, thanks. In our headlines, suspended Deputy National Police Commissioner Shedrack Sibiya resigns from the South African Police Service. The legal representative for the Independent Electoral Commission, Advocate Terry Motau, argues in the Constitutional Court that the IEC's online nomination system warned the users that failure to press the final submission button meant a nomination had not been submitted. And flights across Saudi Arabia heavily disrupted as Houthi fighters continue to fire missiles towards the country from Yemen. Full details coming up in 30 minutes.
2: Good afternoon. Let's begin with a wrap-up of this weekend's sport action. In Saturday's football action, Arsenal beat Leeds United 2-1. Aston Villa and Brentford drew 2-2. Chelsea thrashed Bournemouth 5-1. Ipswich Town edged Fulham 2-1. Brighton beat Sunderland 2-0. And Manchester United drew 1-1 with Tottenham. Yesterday, Crystal Palace defeated Nottingham Forest 3-1. Hull City and Everton drew 2-2. And Manchester City there beat Liverpool 3-0 at Anfield. Tonight, Coventry City hosts Newcastle United will kick off at 9 o'clock South African time. Man City on the top of the board now with 18 points, followed by Arsenal on 15, Brighton on 13, and Brentford sitting on 10. And from the Premier League battle for points to the fight for silverware on home soil, the focus now shifts to South African football, where Mamelodi Sundowns have had their sights set on even greater glory. And that's where chairperson Shlopi Motsepe has challenged the Brazilians to build on their MTN8 triumph and chase more silverware this season. Of course, this after Sundowns beat Orlando Pirates 2-0 in Saturday's final, ending a five-year wait for the trophy. Motsepe praised Pirates' challenge, and while midfielder Nuno Santos hailed the team's character and unity, Santos added he was proud of the team being able to return from the FIFA break and not taking their foot off the gas.
3: When you don't play for a few time, you have to get back to it. But both teams were like that. So I think we, in the end, we did a really good game in terms of character, in terms of power, fights. Not the way Sundowns normally is, but we showed another version of ourselves, so very, very proud of everyone.
2: And while Sundowns celebrated cup success on the football pitch, the rugby boys are busy delivering their own knockout performances, with two local giants making a powerful statement in the United Rugby Championship derbies. The Bulls and the Stormers scored emphatic United Rugby Championship derby victories on Saturday. The Bulls crushed the Lions 57-15 at Loftus, scoring 9 tries to end their neighbours' unbeaten start. In Cape Town, the Stormers beat the Sharks 39-22, scoring 6 tries to secure a bonus point. Both sides now turn their attention to the European competition next weekend before returning to the URC action. And from bruising battles on the rugby field to high-speed drama on the racetrack, the sporting action shifts now to Formula One's biggest names that took on the streets of Singapore. Max Verstappen claimed his first Singapore Grand Prix victory yesterday, winning the lights at Marina Bay. The Red Bull driver finished 7.3 seconds ahead of Ferrari's Charles Leclerc, while Mercedes' Kimi Antonelli took third. It was Verstappen's second consecutive Grand Prix win. Let's take a look at the highlights.
4: Finally, for Max Verstappen, the Singapore win. Max Verstappen wins the Singapore Grand Prix for the first time in his career. And that space on the mantelpiece is about to be replaced by the largest trophy available tonight, as Charles Leclerc comes home in second position for Ferrari. But it will be Kimi Antonelli who unbelievably goes with a mathematical chance to Austin, with a chance to win it all in the Formula One World Championship.
2: Well, Antonelli strengthened his championship position with the Formula One circus now looking ahead to the United States Grand Prix in Austin next weekend. Verstappen, just by the way, has won at every circuit on the current 2026 F1 calendar except one, and that is Spain. Of course, we do have the test that's going on at the moment with Proteas and Australia. We're bringing you live scores now. It's test 1 of 3, day 4, session 3. We're currently 41-1. We have Aidan Markram that's on 19 runs and David Beddingham that scored 20. We'll keep you updated on those scores. That's a wrap of sporting action for now. I will have more headlines at 4 p.m. For Drive By Sport, I'm Keshav Das.
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0: Have you ever wondered how government is spending public money, which is your money? In the next few weeks, we are talking to the Auditor General of South Africa, a Chapter 9 institution established to support the country's democracy. 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
4: Welcome back to the show. It's Rivash Sony keeping you company here on Lotus FM. And it is time for our icebreaker now. A nice, sweet, romantic love song, isn't it? Well, with that playing in the background, imagine going out on a dream date, complete with a luxury car and dinner at a Michelin-starred restaurant, only to realize that there's no spark. You politely let your date know, but instead of accepting your decision, they send you a bill for $1,050, and that, mind you, is around 18,000 rand, and demanded their money back. Well, yeah, that's allegedly what happened to one woman, sparking an online debate after their exchange was shared on X. Huh? Yeah, they went social media about that one. So today's icebreaker is, would you pay someone back for an expensive date if you decided that there was no future there together? Or would you say, absolutely not? Well, we heard from the team earlier on, but let's recap that. Bianca, if someone just joined in and they missed out on your valuable advice and opinion, what did you say again?
5: So I said that I definitely wouldn't pay it back. But also, I just want to add, while we were like behind the scenes, I was thinking about, what if this woman like ate her share, her whole share of the 18,000 rand? Like, what if she went to town?
4: Yeah. Well, she was invited.
5: That's what my thought was. So I was a little bit taken back.
6: She
5: when
6: took
5: I
6: advantage
5: thought that
6: of the situation.
5: Maybe that's what happened. Mm-hmm. Who would know?
6: Who would know? I said, firstly, my guy, listen, don't start too strong because you're going to have expectations for advice for the next few dates that you have with the new people.
4: Yeah.
6: But also, it would be me paying on the dates, and I think it's in bad taste to ask for the money back, so it's a no from me.
4: Well, and I said that I would give half of the money back, at least 9,000 rand back to you, because I just want you out of my hair now, you know? Out of my life. I don't want this drama. I really literally got no time for it. So you take 9,000 rand and I'm done with you. And that's it. And then I'll block you from WhatsApp even too. So we also want to hear from you.
7: 071-613-7803.
4: Voice notes over here.
8: If he did it willingly, he is wrong to ask for the money back. How did he expect that the date was just going to work out in his favor, you know? Not everything is guaranteed in life.
9: I would not pay back the money because I never ask you to take me to any fancy place. Thank you very much.
10: I think that I would split the bill and pay my half of it. And I'd be very careful on the next date. Maybe discuss the bill before I go on the date. And to be honest, this guy is a cheapskate and he wasn't man enough.
4: Ooh, okay. So if he wasn't man enough then, would you say he was a bad guy? Well, that's what Billie Eilish says.

so cynical. So you're a tough guy, like you really rough guy, just can't get enough guy, just always so puff guy. I'm that bad type, make your mama sad type, make your girlfriend mad type, might seduce your dad.

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0: Now, who told you that Mondays must sound bad? Well, that's not true here on Lotus FM. It's Chale Jaise Hawaii by KK and Vasundhara Das. It is Rivash Soni keeping you company. 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
0: So, I wanted you to picture something for me. Going on that dream date, complete with a luxury car and dinner at a Michelin-starred restaurant, only to realize that, hey, there's no spark there because you're not marrying for money, aren't you? So then you politely let your date know, but instead of accepting your decision now, your date sent you a bill of $1,050, that's around 18,000 rand, and demanded that they have their money back from you. Well, that's allegedly what happened to one woman, sparking an online debate after their exchange was shared on X. So today's icebreaker question is, would you pay somebody back for an expensive date if you decided that there was no future together, or would you say, absolutely not?
2: Good afternoon, Rivash and the drive-by team. Hope you're all well. Definitely, I will not. You asked me out, and now I must pay you back the money? No, that's not happening. Thank you. Love you in Joburg. Good afternoon, Rivash and the drive-by team. Hope you're all well.
3: Hey guys, I just pay my share and go on with life until, relationship gets serious, we get engaged and then get married. I believe we should be taking care of our own girl, regardless of who asks to us.
0: Yes, well, you too can weigh on this if you like. 0716137803. What would you do? Would you pay an 18,000 rand bill that was sent to you because the date went sour, or because you didn't feel like as if you were compatible enough? Or would you just ignore that bill and carry on with your life? 0716137803. Well, some people say that there's no hope for people like that.
4: South Africa, this is our moment. Join us for the Night of Hope for South Africa on the 25th of October, 2026 at Bethesda Ministries, Phoenix, Durban. 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

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Now, listen, still to come up on the show, very exciting features lined up for you. Keshav Das and I will chat about sport. We'll also chat with Judge Navindam Navi Pillay, who was awarded a Nobel Peace Prize. We'll bring you your trending news, and then it's On the Beat with a Twist today. It's where we'll bring you your TikTok track of the day. You want to know what it sounds like? Okay.

0: Mera Hi Kasoor Hai. What a vibe of a track that is. Well, if you want the full version, then you got to keep it locked on to the drive-by. Also, we'll bring you in traffic charades. Make sure now that you get your chance to claim all of those points that you possibly can. We'll also bring you the daily scoop for the day. That's a feature where we'll bring you the latest celeb and entertainment news from across the globe, mind you. Now, listen up. I want you to listen to something for me very carefully, right? The Drive-By Council also comes up later on the show. So do you have a pesky problem? Drop us a WhatsApp message anonymously, of course, and then we'll round up our squad to tackle that together for you. Look, it's not expert advice. It's just a fun way to dish out your dilemmas and find a very simple solution for you. Now, we don't want you to be sitting in your car right now or in your office or at home thinking about something that someone told you that upset you. Maybe you saw something and you don't know how to deal with it. There could be a range of problems that you're experiencing right now and you don't know where to look and where to turn for help. Well, you know what? We're here and we're going to help you out. And who knows, maybe there's a professional listening out there in the country too that can give you the advice that you're looking for. But you would not get that advice if you don't ask for it. So 071-613-7803, what is your pesky problem? Think about that. Put that into a voice note or a text message. We'll deal with that later on the show. Keep it locked on, please. 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
0: So we bring you all the hits and, of course, all the latest news too. It is now 4 o'clock and it's time for your news with Nafitha Gajraj.
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6: Four o'clock, good afternoon. Starting off with election-related news, and the legal representative for the Independent Electoral Commission, that's Advocate Terry Motau, has argued in the Constitutional Court that the IEC's online nomination system had warned users that failure to press the final submission button meant a nomination had not been submitted. Motau told the Constitutional Court that the system generated reminders advising users to press the submit as final button before the nomination deadline. He said the recruitment was communicated through training sessions, user manuals, demonstrations and automated notifications. Motau was arguing in a matter between the ANC and the IEC, in which the ANC challenged the IEC's decision to exclude its candidates' lists in six municipalities ahead of the 4th November local government elections.
7: The system continuously prompts the users and advising them of the need to comply with this obligation.
6: Now, suspended Deputy National Police Commissioner Shedrack Sibiya has resigned from the South African Police Service.

0: Police National, or the National Police spokesperson, that's Atlenda Marte, says Sibiya's lawyer tendered the resignation after the disciplinary hearing against him this morning. Sibiya had an ongoing disciplinary case against him at the time of his resignation. Marte says Sibiya's employment with the service has been terminated with immediate effect. Now, the bail application of attorney Precious Muleya, who's accused of submitting fraudulent road accident fund claims worth 5.2 million rand, has been postponed at the regional court in Gugompo, that's Gugompo City in the Eastern Cape. The postponement follows a change in her legal team, with her new lawyers requesting more time to familiarize themselves with the case. The Zimbabwean national was arrested at OR Tambo International Airport on the 30th of September after allegedly evading arrest for some time. The state is expected to oppose her release on bail when the matter resumes on the 16th of October. Internationally now, in flights across Saudi Arabia are being heavily disrupted as Houthi fighters continue to fire missiles towards the country from Yemen. Now, the international airport in Riyadh is suspending almost all flights for a second day after three deadly attacks in the past few days. The Saudi-led coalition in Yemen says it's tracking the threats from missiles and drones. Let's wrap up now on a major cyber attack in France has caused the failure of fridges in several national supermarket chains. Now, this has led to the destruction of stocks of fresh and frozen products. Hackers reportedly managed to remotely trigger forced defrosting by targeting control systems of a company that operates the software involved. That wraps your news at 4. We just recap your top story. The legal representative for the Independent Electoral Commission, Advocate Terry Motal, has argued in the Constitutional Court that the IEC's online nomination system warned users that failure to press the final submission button meant a nomination had not been submitted. Motal told the Constitutional Court that the system generated reminders advising users to press the submit as final button. Now, he was arguing in a matter between the ANC and the IEC, in which the ANC challenged the IEC's decision to exclude its candidate lists in six municipalities ahead of the 4th November local government elections. I'm Navita Gajraj. I'll bring you headlines at 4:30.
1: 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In Traffic Charades is getting double points and we're shifting into high gear. 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
2: Traffic on the drive-by. Good afternoon, Joburg Gen 3 already heavy. This is a run from Lynbrough Park going down to Galulis. There appears to be a breakdown around about the Linksfield Road. It's either a breakdown or a crash. This happened between Modderfontein and Linksfield. And that's pushing a queue right back through Marlborough Drive. That is looking pretty heavy already. N1 Rivonia down to Winnie Mandela is slow go. And some traffic lights out on Witkoppen Road as you head through Johannesburg North, coming out of four ways on the run down towards North Riding. That is a busy run through this afternoon. Already looking slow as a result of the lights that are out. Durban, not too bad. There's some run of the roadworks on the N2 North. They've changed things around a little bit today up by Westwood Mall. I say overrun because they're still there and we're still just in the peak hour. So the N2 North at 3 Spaghetti Junction busy. 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That has been slow all day today. And if you're heading out of the Cape Town area, the N1 at Okavango Road at Brackenfell looking quite slow. The N2 outbound to the airport through the city centre busy to about Langer. Once you get past that, it clears up into the airport. And Marine Drive, which is a problem this morning, looking decent if you're on that route this stage, heading towards Tableview. With your traffic update, I'm Rob Byrne.
3: Makes history with a Made in China Open title. Alexander Zverev secures the year-end number one ranking after Carlos Alcaraz shocks Shanghai exit. India edged the West Indies to lead the T20 series 2-1. And we're bringing you live scores there from the first test of day four, session three, Proteas versus Australia. We're currently on 62 runs And we are, the target is 421. We need 359 runs to win. I have those details and more at 4:30.
4: Now, I need some more information from you before you go, Keshav.
3: Yes.
4: You know, Bafana Bafana has officially broken into the FIFA World Cup. I think it's top 50, isn't it? So now, the South African national football team is currently sitting at 48th in the world and secured their spot as 10th in Africa. Now, the ranking there boost follows an extended three-match camp that saw Bafana Bafana deliver flawless performance across the 2027 Africa Cup of Nations qualifiers and an international friendly. So what do you think this means for football in our country?
3: Honestly, it's been, I think the last time this happened was the early 2010s that we were in this position. So it's obviously positive. Yeah. I mean, it was three back-to-back wins, Eritrea, Egypt, all of that put together. Bafana Bafana doing well. I'm just crossing my fingers and I'm hoping for the best because it seems that Pitso Mosimane is doing some good there, the coach. And I'm looking forward to what we have in store next.
4: Definitely me too. I mean, to get into FIFA World Top 50 and then, of course, secure a spot as 10th in Africa, that in itself is major, isn't it?
3: Absolutely is. And it's something that we need to make a big fuss about. But I don't want to speak about it too much too soon. I am that person that believes things can get jinxed. So,
4: but we are sending out positivity.
3: Absolutely.
4: Positive vibes, energy, good luck, good wishes, all of that nice things. If you have anything to weigh in on that, of course, you're more than welcome to do that. 071-613-7803.

0: Ian Suddenly here on Lotus FM. Before that was Tasadia. This is the drive-by and we're keeping you company. We will be with you right up until 6 p.m. So do not go anywhere.
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0: Now that interview with Judge Navi Pillay will be featured on Lotus FM pretty soon. But for now, Judge Navi Pillay has dedicated her life to justice, human rights and holding power to account, culminating in her receiving the Nobel Peace Prize. She has spent decades standing up for the rights of vulnerable and challenging injustice on the global stage. Now at 85, her journey and achievements serve as a powerful reminder that the fight for human rights is far from over. And also listen up, South Africa has officially have a new protected zone. Environment Minister David Meyer has formally declared the Grasslands National Park in the Eastern Cape handed over to Sanparks to manage in collaboration with the WWF. Now the project has been 7 years in the making and marks a major win for local biodiversity conservation. Turning to the red carpet now, Scarlett Johansson stunned fans at the London Film Festival premiere for Ray Gunn. The actress wore a custom Scarlett and Hermes dress featuring a bold open back that displayed her intricate tattoos paired with a classic blonde bob. Finally, anime lovers are celebrating as the premiere of Dragon Ball Super Beerus officially landed on the weekend. Streams are already rolling out with wider platform access dropping every Thursday. So that is what's happening and of course trending too. Listen, we are still calling for your stories for Drive By Council. Lots of you are going through something in your life, something that you have no one to ask for advice, you don't know where to turn to, you don't know what to do, you're sitting with this big problem on your head and on your shoulders and you know you're just looking for a way out. Listen, the answers lie here with us and the drive-by team, hopefully. So if you have any problem that you want to share with us today, please drop it anonymously via a voice note or a text message on 071-613-7803. Maybe someone told you something at work. Maybe you noticed something that was unfair. Maybe your child disappointed you. Perhaps you got a letter or an email or a phone call that disappointed you. Whatever it is, let us know what it is and we will help you. And maybe there's a good Samaritan out there or a professional listening in that can help you out. But they wouldn't help you if you don't know your story. So 071-613-7803, what is your pesky problem?

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1: Hi, this is Dr. Gani, a registered phytotherapist and therapeutic cupping practitioner. 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
2: 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Femicide is the killing of a woman or girl because of her gender. A significant majority of femicides are committed by someone the victim knows, most commonly an intimate partner or family member. Gender-based violence cannot continue. As men, we must speak up. Stop normalizing violence. Enough is enough. No woman should ever have to live in fear. Enough is enough.
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0: Lotus FM. It's Rivance Sony, Devon's Wine, filling in for Nilo for Said. Today it is a beautiful Monday morning. Well, Monday. It's the 12th of the 10th, 2026. Now, I want to ask you a question, right? And I want you to think about this for me. Lotus FM wants to hear from you. So head on over to our WhatsApp channel and I need you to vote. Which use of AI in music would you be more comfortable in hearing on the show or Lotus FM as a whole? AI-assisted songwriting, AI-generated instrumental music, AI-generated vocals, AI remixes, AI recreations of historical music styles, or music created entirely by AI, or none of these? 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So head on over to our WhatsApp channel now and vote. It is now 4:30. It's time for your news headlines with Navita Gajraj.
1: Yeah, thanks. In our headlines, the South African Police Service says it regards Lieutenant General Shedrack Sibiya's resignation as a dishonourable discharge because disciplinary hearings were already underway. The state calls its next witness in the murder trial of rapper Kenan, a.k.a. Forbes, and businessman Tabelo Tibbs Motswane at the High Court in Durban, KwaZulu-Natal, and the Gauteng Department of Health warns that excessive exam pressure could take a toll on matriculants' mental health as they begin their final examinations. I'll bring you the full details in half an hour.
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3: Good afternoon. Update on Joburg's N3. It's a crash between Modderfontein and Linksfield. Traffic coming down from Limborough Park from Marlborough Drive area. Very heavy. It's often a heavy run through this afternoon. Pretty slow going. Crash on Bayers Nordea Drive, westbound at Judges Avenue. If you're leaving that Cresta area out towards the M1 highway, that is causing delays. The M1 north from Buccleuch up as far as New Road, looking fairly busy. And then we've got a breakdown in Pretoria before Rigel Avenue. So the M1 from Boerter Avenue up through the R21 and up towards the Rigel gets heavy. Queues on the mighty Mopoly Highway this afternoon as well, just around the bend on towards the Theo Martins area. Update from Kumbu, down in the Eastern Cape. The N2's been blocked all day. Motorists and truckers are just starting to move through Kumbu again after a major sort of protest which blocked the road with soil and burning tyres earlier. Saps have arrived. Big backlog of truck and vehicular traffic to move through there. Durban, the M19, coming now from Claremont and New Germany into Durban. Roadworks by the Dunkeld Road, top of Westfield, causing delays. Also, a crash on the N2 at Spaghetti Junction going eastbound. That's just being cleared. So coming in from Pavilion Mall, that traffic is starting to move. The N2 North's got some slightly altered roadworks today. So coming up from the M7 through Spaghetti Junction towards Westwood Mall, that remains a problem. I think you're probably down by at least one lane through there. And Cape Town today, heavy on the N2, outbound as far as Bunga Avenue. More queues passing the airport on that N2 towards the R300. And Marine Drive just starting to queue and clog up, passing Flamingo. Mingo Flame on your way towards Table View. With your traffic update, I'm Rob Byrne.
4: Good afternoon. Let's begin with some tennis news now. Alexander Zverev is making some major milestones. He secured the year-end world number one ranking after Carlos Alcaraz suffered a shock defeat at the Shanghai Masters. Zverev advanced with a hard-fought 6-4, 6-7, 6-3 win over Quentin Halas, despite missing the two match points. Alcaraz then lost 7-5, 7-6 to Belgium Zizo Bergs this morning, confirming Zverev as the first German to win a season at the top of the ATP rankings. And from that story to shaking up some titles on the top of world rankings there with home soil, China's Zheng Qinwen has made history becoming the first Chinese woman to win the China Open. Zheng defeated 19-year-old Mira Andreeva in straight sets, 7-5, 6-4, to claim her maiden WTA 1000 title and her sixth career crown. Now, the wildcard entrant saved three set points in the opener before sealing an emotional victory in front of a home crowd. This was that moment.
5: To my team, I want to thank you for them supporting on me because I've been through a very, very tough year. Last of all, thank you for all the sponsors, all the referees, all the staff who are working hard this week, and thank you for the fans. 谢谢大家.
4: Well, a proud moment there from the tennis court to the cricket crease. The drama continues as India edged closer to a series victory while the West Indies fight to keep their hopes alive. India lead the five-match T20 series 2-1 after beating the West Indies by 14 runs in Indore. Abhishek Sharma smashed 69 of 30 balls as India posted 223 all out. The West Indies replied with 209 for 7 despite contributions from Nicholas Puran and Shimran Hetmeyer. And Ashdeep Singh there claimed 3 wickets to seal the win. The fourth T20 is scheduled for Wednesday. And of course, we have our own test that's going on at Kingsmead Stadium. It is a test 1 of 3, day 4, session 3. And South Africa are currently batting now. We are 82 wickets down. Ryan Riggleton, of course, was out after two runs. And then David Beddingham scoring 46 runs now out, thanks to Josh Hazlewood there. We have Aiden Markram and Themba Bavuma currently batting. And they are 80 for 2, of course, like I mentioned. And South Africa need 341 runs to win the target there, 421. And South Africa's women are also showing their fighting spirit on the indoor hockey court, battling back to finish their series against Namibia All Square. And the indoor hockey team fought back to draw their five-match series against Namibia. They won the four tests 2-1 after before playing to a thrilling 4-all draw in the finale. Tegan Forey starred, scoring 5 goals and across the 2 final matches there, including a hat-trick and a late equaliser. And that's a wrap of sporting action for now. I will have more stories for you at 5 p.m. For Drive By Sports, I'm Keshav Das.
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0: It's Warfield on Lotus FM with music that sounds this good. It definitely has to be the drive-by. It's with our Sony Info and Ilofa saying, Bianca, sexy eyes. Do you love the song?
1: Yes, she does.
0: Too much that she's blushing. Her eyes are even gone smaller.
2: Yes, of course. I love the song.
0: And do you love it or do you just love it, Kesha?
1: I love it, but you should see Bianca because she is batting her eyelids right now. And she's playing. She does not understand. It's radio. Nobody can see you. Sorry, Bianca.
0: But that's why we're here. We'll tell the entire country that she's closing her eyes. Is her eyes open now? Yes, it is. And she does have Kajal on it, just by the way, in case you need more information. It is time for On The Beat now on the show. TikTok track of the day, huh? So iPop Trailblazers Wish is back and the girl group is taking us straight to the intoxicating rush of total infatuation with their brand new release, Kasoor. Produced by Mickey McCleary, Kasoor is all about that flirty, confident high of knowing that someone has completely fallen for your spell. Now, the music video takes that playful energy and gives it a surreal, supernatural twist. Set inside the Grand Rajasthani Palace, the girls kick things off with a mysterious Ojia ritual, each dropping an object representing their deepest wish. What follows is a gorgeous, high-glam fantasy transforming the palace into a playground of luxury and fame. But true to form, every wish comes with a price. As the dream world starts slipping, creeping shadows, chains and thorns turn the fantasy into something far more sinister, paving the way for its darkest sister track, Duri. As Wish puts it, the two tracks are two sides of the same emotional coin. Ready to dive into that fantasy then? Well, I certainly am. I can give you one piece of advice before I hit play. And that is turn up your radio sets.

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1: It is a 4:45. It is time for In Traffic Charades. It's that feature where I will give you 3 clues. And the person to answer correctly in the fastest time will win and get the opportunity to send a dedication and select a song of their choice. The winner will also earn some points on this month's leaderboard. So, are you ready to play? Let's go. I have a deeply spiritual atmosphere. I boast some of the highest marine biodiversity on Earth. I am home to active volcanoes. Where am I? 071-613-7803. Good luck.

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1: Ten to five here on Lotus FM. You are on the drive-by. Traffic. Before Jubin's deal there, they are here. I gave you a few clues. I asked for you to guess for in-traffic charades and give me the answer on 071-613-7803. The clues, once again, a quick recap for you. I have a deeply spiritual atmosphere. I boast some of the highest marine biodiversity on Earth. And I am home to active volcanoes. Lots of answers coming through. Lots of incorrect ones, too. Incorrect answers like Kilimanjaro, Namibia, Hawaii, the Great Barrier Reef, and Mexico. Those are incorrect answers. Correct answers coming through from lots of you, but honorary winners today, top three, Annette, Nirvana, and Ashina. And of course, the correct answer coming through from Deendrin. And the correct answer that we are looking for is Bali. Let's hit play.
2: Hey, awesome drive-by team. This dedication goes out to my super amazing wife. Yes, I waited a very long time to say that. We celebrate 1 month of officially being married tomorrow. So, Tuvi, my love, thank you very much for being the best wife ever in this short space of time. And I look forward to very many happy years with you by my side. Love you and always remain blessed and awesome. Love, Deanne.
0: Congratulations.
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1: Well, congratulations to you there, Deendrin. Of course, the answer that we are looking for today is Bali. And all the best with your relationship with your wife. A very happy anniversary from all of us here on Lotus FM. And of course, the Drive-By team in particular. Here's your song.

0: It's DJ Dizzy D with Lone Ranger here on Lotus FM with some effects of AI in it. So, which begs me to ask you this question. Lotus FM wants to hear from you. So head over to our WhatsApp channel and vote which uses of AI in music would you be comfortable hearing on Lotus FM. AI assisted songwriting, AI generated instrumental music, AI generated vocals, AI remixes and recreations of historical music styles, or music created entirely by AI, or none of these. You tell us. It is now 5 o'clock. It's time for your news with Nafita Gajranj.
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2: 5 o'clock, good afternoon. The South African Police Service says it regards Lieutenant General Shadrack Sibiya's resignation as a dishonourable discharge because disciplinary hearings were already underway. Sibiya's legal representative tendered his resignation after the commencement of his disciplinary proceedings. He's facing a number of accusations, including regarding his alleged relationship with businessman Vusimusikat Matlala. Acting National Police Commissioner Puleng Dimpane was commenting while at the national launch of Safety or Safer Festive Season Operational Plan at Kabo Kwaeni in Mpumalanga.
3: His lawyers tendered his resignation with immediate effect. This then means the SAPS is discharging General Sibiya, and we regard this discharge as a dishonorable discharge. The disciplinary processes could not go on because he resigned immediately. If he resigned immediately, he's no longer our member, therefore you are unable to proceed. So the disciplinary process came to an end because he's no longer our member as a result of his resignation.
2: The state has called its next witness in the murder trial of rapper Keenan, a.k.a. Forbes, and businessman Tabelo Tibbs Motswane in the High Court in Durban. The witness is a retired Tactical Response Task Team officer who arrested accused number 3, Siyanda Eddie Mnyeza, in Umlazi in February of 2023. The state alleges Mnyeza had a firearm when he was arrested. The gun is one of two firearms allegedly used in the killings of Forbes and Motswane. Ballistic evidence has also allegedly linked the firearm to the 2022 murder of taxi boss Gift Kanyile. The officer told the court that he personally searched Mnyeza and recovered the weapon, which had its serial number removed. He's also identified Mnyeza as a man he arrested. The witness further confirmed that Mnyeza was injured at the time of his arrest.

0: corroborating earlier testimony presented in court. In other news now, residents of Mayetje informal settlement at Imizamo Yetu in Hout Bay, Cape Town, say they are desperate for help after their homes were destroyed in a shack fire yesterday morning. About 80 structures burned down, leaving scores of people displaced. Desiree Magabe is appealing to authorities to help safeguard their home. She says it is the second time she's been affected by shack fires this year after another fire in February. Now, the Gauteng Department of Health is warning that excessive exam pressure could take a toll on matriculants' mental health as they begin their final examinations. The department says prolonged study hours, inadequate sleep and last-minute cramming can affect learners' concentration, memory and emotional well-being. Parents and teachers are being urged to look out for signs of emotional distress and to avoid placing additional pressure on the learners over their results. The department spokesperson Steve Mabona says learners experiencing emotional difficulties should seek professional support, reminding them that the examination results do not define their worth nor their future.
1: Learners experiencing emotional difficulties, as well as their caregivers and parents, can seek support through nearby public healthcare facility, school support team, and social workers. Learners and families are encouraged to seek assistance early rather than wait until the situation becomes overwhelming.
0: Wrapping up now, strong investment in artificial intelligence infrastructure is keeping global growth at around 3%, benefiting Asian economies that supply the hardware like Thailand. It was highlighted at the World Bank's flagship AI event by President Ajay Banga and International Monetary Fund Managing Director Kristalina Georgieva in Bangkok. Now, Georgieva outlined the significance of AI in the economy so far.
2: When you look at supply chains, you have, broadly speaking, three economies, United States, China, India, that are the most important AI producers. But then you have those that build the infrastructure for AI, and many of them are in Asia, including Thailand. So that shift in higher gear is what is keeping the world economy growing at 3%, around 3%, despite the fact we are being dragged down by the energy supply shock.
0: Recapping your top story at 5, the South African Police Service says it regards Lieutenant General Shedrack Sibiya's resignation as a dishonorable discharge because disciplinary hearings were already underway. Sibiya's legal representative tendered his resignation after the commencement of his disciplinary proceedings. I'm Navita Gajraj, back with headlines at 5:30. It's now 5:05.
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6: Good afternoon. We start in Pretoria with some heavy traffic on the mighty Mopani Highway from Brenna round the bend onto Theo Martins. You're going to be asked to queue today on your way home to Shosenguve. The M1 North from Boerta Avenue up towards Haasfontein remains busy. And the N1 getting up through Midrand fairly slow today from Melrose Santon up towards Allendale. Looks like something's probably broken down around Allendale. After that, you queue again through to about Samran Road. But the heaviest stuff is getting through Buccleuch, particularly coming up from Santon Woodmead on that Mike 1 onto the M1. A crash on your way to the airport on the R24 between Barber Road and the R21 split, and that's quite heavy. And there's quite a backlog of traffic today from Boksburg through Benoni on your way out towards Putfontein and David in quite a heavy queue that extends down towards that Putfontein Road exit. Now across into Durban, the M2 northbound has been a problem today with just a little change up in the roadworks near Westwood Mall, so northbound still queuing. Roadworks on the M19 between Dunkeld Road and Reservoir Hills. If you're coming from Pinetown wanting to take the M19 through towards Durban, there is some queuing doing pressure there today. Ashburton, Pietermaritzburg looks okay. M2 at Kumbu, down in the Eastern Cape, starting to move after a day of blockages. And Cape Town, if you're on that back road, the Tigerberg Road, around the Durbanville area. So this is going in and out of Durbanville, probably halfway between Hillcrest and Durbanville. It's quite a backlog of traffic both ways there. And a crashing on the N2 outbound just after Rapenburg Road. That's causing a backlog leaving town via Hospital Ben. With your traffic update, I'm Rob Byrne. Sport
7: Headlines. Alcole Torre praises his brother Yaya's coaching rise and calls for international experience to strengthen African football. Pakistan clinched the T20 series against Sri Lanka with an 82-run victory. Of course, we have our test with Australia that's going on right now. Test 1 of 3, day 4, session 3. It's not looking good at the moment. We are currently 86-4-4. We have David Bedingham that's out, also Ryan Rickleton. Bavuma's out after scoring one run. Tristan Stubbs as well, also out after scoring one run. We need to make a total of 421, and currently we need 335 runs to win. We'll keep you updated on that story and more at 5:30.
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11: The Johannesburg Stock Exchange, or JSE, announced that it will remove Tongaat Hulett on Tuesday, the 3rd of November. The JSE announced that it has decided to remove the company's ordinary shares from its main board, ending a listing that dates back 74 years. This follows years of financial distress. Let's take a look at the markets then now. The Rand is at 16.55 to the US dollar, 21 Rand 88 to the pound sterling, 18 Rand 49 to the euro, 4 Rand 40 to the Saudi Riyal, and 4 Rand 50 to the Dirham. A Rand in India will get you 5.75, 16 Pakistani rupees, 75, 2 Mauritian rupees, 87, and 20 Sri Lankan rupees, 2. Commodities, gold is at $4,163. 10 per ounce, and Brent crude oil is trading at $107 to a barrel. And that's it for your business news and the markets here on The Drive-By.

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1: It is time for your Daily Scoop here on The Drive-By. Now, the long wait is officially over for cinema lovers. Now, on the auspicious first day of Navaratri, the makers of Nitesh Tiwari's high-octane epic Ramayana finally locked in their release date. Now, Namit Malhotra, Ramayana Part 1, starring Ranbir Kapoor as Lord Rama, Sai Pallavi as Sita, Ravi Dubey as Lakshman and Yash as Ravana will hit cinemas worldwide on November 5th, right ahead of Diwali. Take a listen to this.
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1: Sounds beautiful now, doesn't it? Because social media is already abuzz with it, with fans declaring peak Indian cinema is on its way. Timed right with the start of Navaratri, the makers of Ramayana Part 1 dropped as a blockbuster new poster. Now the caption reads, marking the beginning of a whole new era. Ramayana officially hits global theatres on just 3 days before Diwali, that's on Thursday the 5th of November. So, safe to say, fans are already calling this the biggest festive release of the year, with comments flooding in saying, our Diwali starts early. And that's it for your Daily Scoop. You came to know about the information first right here on The Drive-By. 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

0: It's yet another one of DJ Dizzy D's magic songs. It's Yenai Anantakul here on Lotus FM. This is the Drive-By with me, Rivash Soni, Debna Ryan, in for Nilofa Sayed. It is now 25 past 5. It is time to do a quick check-in with your weather. Lotus FM. Weather forecast. Let's start in Durban then. It's cloudy tomorrow, 21-26. Richards Bay has a clear sky for you, 22-29. Pietermaritzburg too has a clear sky tomorrow, 13 to the max of 23. Pretoria is partly cloudy tomorrow, 12 to a high of 26. Johannesburg partly cloudy, 11-25. Cape Town, clear skies there too, 14 to the maximum of 19. George is patchy and rainy tomorrow, 12-17. Quebeca tomorrow, partly cloudy, 14-21. East London tomorrow is 17-24 with clear skies. And if you're observing Navaratri, remember to wear red tomorrow. The color is linked to strength, passion and protective power. The Drive-By Council will also come back and tell you what problem we received. So keep it locked in. When I come back, I'll tell you the problem.
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0: We're putting the apologies for that little technical difficulty there. Okay, so coming up on the Drive-By Council, we did receive a pesky problem. Now, here comes the problem. Pay careful attention because South Africa, the Drive-By is calling on you, our masterminds of great advice, to help out Anonymous. Here's the problem. Anonymous says, my problem is my wife. Another guy is sending her heart emojis on WhatsApp. What should I do? 071-613-7803. Now look, this is becoming quite a common problem. If you don't hear similar problems here on the Drive-By, you're going to hear it from your friend or your family member. Other guys sending your wife heart emojis. What do you think of that? Is it acceptable or not? 071-613-7803. This may seem to you as a very small problem now and something that's common, but if you think about it, in the bigger picture of things, it could be a start to something major. Now, we don't want a divorce. We don't want any other problems. Let's nip it in the bud, as they say, now. Anonymous's wife, another guy sending her heart emojis. What do you think of that? What should he do? 071-613-7803.

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1: Immerse yourself in the divine melodies of devotion as the Rospara Ram Bhajan group join us live in studio for a special Ram Bhajana presentation during this auspicious period of Sri Venkateshwara Vratamu. 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Tune in, join the devotion and let the divine Nama resonate within you. 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
2: Our next story takes us to Richmond, Texas. A family's pet goose is being hailed as a hero for alerting the sleeping family to a fire that erupted in their barn.
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2: Now, Bert Kerber said he was asleep in front of the TV when he was roused by the honking of the family's pet goose, cleverly named Goosey. But for his efforts, Goosey will be able to live another year without being Christmas dinner. This gives you goosebumps, doesn't it?
4: 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It is now time for your news headlines. Here's Navitha Gajraj.
5: Yeah, thanks. Now headlines. ANC National Chairperson Gwede Mantashe walks out of the COSATU National Congress in Kempton Park, east of Johannesburg. The case of three foreign nationals arrested following an alleged clash with a protester in Durban last week has been postponed to the 19th of October for bail consideration. And South Africa says it will push for concrete commitment on biodiversity financing at the upcoming UN COP17 conference in Armenia. I'll bring you full details in half an hour.
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7: Very heavy backlogging in Ekurhuleni today. A crash on the R21 between Barber Road and the airport. That's causing a delay if you're airport bound. Also, the N12 Boxburg through Benoni towards Pitfontein. That's a crash. That's a heavy delay for motorists heading through towards Davie turn today. N1 Rivonia right down to Malabongwe. Slow. A crash at Dibcliffe on the N12 causing delays going towards Soweto from Uncle Charlie side. Had a crash on the M1 South before Allendale holding you up coming in through Midrand. The M1 Pretoria breakdowns both sides between Rigel and Gaasfontein, so that is very slow. Jam back north and pretty solid going south as well. Still some roadworks around Durban on the M19 coming from Dunkeld Road through to Reservoir Hill, so that's slow. Crash on the N2 south after Umgeni Road. Right lane is closed. That's a queue coming through from Inunda Road on your way slowly towards Spaghetti Junction today. And Cape Town, a truck crash on the M5 south at Kromboom Road. That's causing a backlog coming off the Kuburg interchange, and a crash on that Tigerberg Road between Hillcrest and Durbanville, causing quite a backlog both ways. With your traffic update, I'm Rob Byrne.
8: Good afternoon. Let's begin with some football news now. Former Ivory Coast captain Akolo Touré has welcomed his younger brother Yaya's progress in coaching following his involvement with Slovan Bratislava in the UEFA Champions League. Touré had his brother's achievements in mind, and he had this to say.
9: Yeah, that's an incredible achievement, and I'm very pleased. He's down to his hard work, his discipline. He's been preparing himself very well. Qualify for the Champions League is a huge success, and I hope that he has a good competition, good tournament, and we are so proud of what he's doing as African, and we hope that there is more African ex-coaches who are going to follow his step.
8: Well, he also highlighted Patrick Vieira's coaching journey and the growing influence of African football professionals. Speaking at a CAF strategy conference in Cape Verde, Touré stressed the importance of using international experience to strengthen football across the continent. And from building a stronger future for African football to delivering results on the cricket field, Pakistan have made their intentions clear, wrapping up their T20 series against Sri Lanka with a commanding performance. And they secured an 82-run victory over Sri Lanka in Rawalpindi to take an unassailable 2-0 lead in their T20 series. Maaz Sadakat smashed a 96 off 51 balls, while Shahib Zada Farhan contributed 73 as Pakistan posted 215 for 3. Sri Lanka could only manage 133 for 7, with Mohammad Imran claiming 3 wickets. The third and final T20 is scheduled for tomorrow. And while Pakistan have been piling on the runs in the shortest format, the action takes a dramatic turn at Kingsmead, where Australia have set the Proteas a mountain to climb in the Test arena. And they've declared 314 for 6 in their second innings at Kingsmead, setting South Africa a daunting 421-run victory target in the first Test. Matt Renshaw scored 82, while captain Pat Cummings smashed 5 sixes in a unbeaten 32. Australia added 65 runs in the final 5 overs before declaring tee on day 4, leaving the Proteas with a massive chase, bringing you some live scores there right now. We are currently, as we speak, 102 for 4. We've had Ryan Rickleton that was out after 2 runs. David Beddingham scored a 46 before getting out. Temba Bavuma, Tristan Stubbs, they're both scoring a run each. It's currently Aidan Markram and Wayne Milder on the crease. And Markram, they're on 45 runs currently. And we're wishing the boys good luck. It's looking like a challenging one there. And from a monumental challenge there to a major upset on the tennis court, a sporting drama continues in Shanghai, where one of the game's biggest stars have been sent packing earlier than expected. Carlos Alcaraz suffered a shock third-round exit at the Shanghai Masters, losing in straight sets to Belgium Zizo Berg, 7-5, 7-6. The defeat comes a week after Alcaraz won the Tokyo Open. Meanwhile, Stefanos Tsitsipas fought back to beat Taylor Fritz, rather, in 3 sets. And from one unexpected twist on the tennis court to a win formula built on experience and discipline, we turn to rugby, where the Bulls are seeing the benefits of having Springboks in their ranks. And Bulls captain there, Hanro Liebenberg, says having the Springboks in the squad raises the standards rather than adding pressure. And he says having them there, the caliber of the squad, it creates an environment where everyone is constantly challenged to improve, with the benefits extending beyond individual ambitions to the overall performance of the team.
3: Yeah, I would say so. If you have Springboks in your team, they're going to test you. They're going to give you valuable insight and test you on different levels you don't normally get tested. So I would say if you have Springboks in your team, the whole team's going to lift. Therefore, I mean, good examples, a guy like John Ray Rudolph, I think, is brilliant for us at the moment. And he's there or thereabout, maybe for Springbok selection or not, but it lifts the standard. Since he came here in the Springboks playing with other Springboks, it just lifts the whole team.
8: Well, that is, of course, the returning internationals helped inspire the commanding 57-15 victory over the Lions in the URC Derby at Loftus this weekend. Liebenberg praised his team's response after a competitive start, saying disciplined defence and effective preparation against the Lions scrum and driving maul proved crucial to the emphatic win. Well, that is a wrap on sporting action for today. Just very quickly, I'll bring you that update there. South Africa 102 for 4, and they need 319 in 98 overs to win. Target there 421. That's a wrap of sport for today. For Drive by Sports, I'm Keshav Das.
4: Well, thank you very much for that, Mr. Das. If you didn't know, then dust away, Mahibe. That's what Keshav says. And Keshav, where did that even come from?
8: It's from a song.
4: Actually. Yeah?
8: Yeah.
4: And then you just adopted that to be your own?
8: Yeah.
4: And now you're owning it?
8: That's the way.
4: Clock it. Mm-hmm. That was the Keshav Das bringing us your sport. Now listen, there's some drama happening in the country and we need your advice to solve it, okay? So coming up on the Drive-By Council pretty soon, we need your advice, South Africa. We all need you to weigh in on this because it's important, right? It's important for someone because this person that came through is your fellow listener, okay? He listens with you to Lotus FM on the show each and every day, and he wants your advice. His problem is that his wife is receiving heart emojis from another guy, and he's not very comfortable with that. Now, while this could seem harmless, it may not be to some people, because it could be a form of cheating at a very early stage. So what do you suggest he do? This to you right now, you're probably thinking, but this is common, this is not really that much of a big deal. But it is, because it's affecting someone, and it could possibly affect someone's life and their relationship too. So what's your best advice on this? If you are a counselor right now, psychologist listening in, what could this mean? What could this possibly signal? What's your best advice to Anonymous when his wife is receiving hearts from another man? Please, 071-613-7803. With just about 20 minutes left to the show, get in your best advice quick.

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0: 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This is The Drive-By, and yes, welcome to The Drive-By Council. This is our little, we call it a miniature courtroom, where we ask you to give us your problem and then we'll take it and we will give you good advice. Not legal advice or anything, we aren't attorneys, but of course we're going to try our best and we'll ask the entire country to weigh in on it as well. So we did receive a pesky problem from Anonymous that says, my problem is that my wife, another guy, is sending her heart emojis on WhatsApp. What should I do? Is the question. Keshav.
1: Look, I'm going to say it's not that deep. This person is sending your wife emojis. Mm. I want to ask, what color are the heart emojis? Because that matters. If it's any color that's other than red or pink, it's okay. But really, at the end of the day, you need to ask yourself, listen, ask yourself what to do in this situation. I would say she's not the one sending the emojis, he is. And she could just very likely just block him and be done with it. You have a problem if she's the one sending the emojis. She's not doing that. It's chilled.
0: Bianca, let's hear from you. I'm scared to ask, but I have to do it.
2: So, yeah. I just want to say, a few years ago, somebody also had the same problem, and that was my exact answer. What color was the emojis? Oh. But I just want to go back to what you said. I send pink emojis to the whole world.
1: Me too. I send the red one.
2: It's really not that deep. And I think, like, WhatsApp is not that deep. As long as your wife is not doing anything that's questionable, I think just let it slide. Because a pink emoji, even a red one, it doesn't really mean much. It's just an emoji on your phone. Sometimes we just use it because we're trying to be friendly, and that's the end of that.
1: And maybe we're just lovable.
2: Exactly.
0: Yeah, well, look, I think the best advice I can give you, Anonymous, is just try and avoid panicking for now, making any accusations, you know, on your wife. She did marry you at the end of it. And instead, maybe approach this issue with some calmness and some curiosity about how, you know, the conversation sort of started that led to that person sending you a heart emoji. Yes, I also would ask you to check what color they were, because if it was red, then maybe it should spark your curiosity even further. If it's green, white, black, or perhaps another color, maybe it's just some lighthearted, you know, casual conversation. But it could also lead to a micro form of cheating where, you know, you need to investigate and maybe go into the conversation to find out entirely the context of what's being said that's sparking a response like a heart emoji. So go into the conversation, dissect it, see what it's all about, and maybe speak to her about it. And then also ask yourself if, also check if you went through her phone without her knowing. That could also maybe aid you in your investigative process.
2: No.
0: Or maybe you should see if she showed you the phone willingly and said, hey, look what this guy said to me.
2: I just want to add, if you go and say, hey, can I see your phone or whatever, it's just such an icky thing to do. It's like you have no trust in this person then. Obviously, if you saw the emojis, it means that her phone was left for you to see it.
0: And if that was the case, then maybe it is harmless. But if it wasn't, then maybe just go and check. Keshav?
1: I think I want more context. Did she show you the heart emojis that this guy sent? Because if she did that, this is really harmless.
2: Yeah, it's not that deep if that was the case.
0: Yeah, well, maybe Anonymous, you can give us more context that we're looking for. 0716137803. But let's work with what we have for now. South Africa, weigh in. 0716137803. I'll give you 2.5 minutes.

0: Tumak Tumak from the Fionn, Dev Nagi and Akasa Singh. It is bringing us up now to your comments, South Africa, that you have given to Anonymous. So let's take a listen to some of them coming through.
1: Ash and the Jive By team, to Anonymous, you need to read the message that your wife probably sent to this person for him to reply with hearts. Nobody is just going to reply with hearts if nothing was said. So you need to know what your wife said for her to receive those hearts, because it takes two to tango, right? Shrestha from Johannesburg.
2: Hi, this is Kanta Naidu from Gasfontein in Pretoria. My opinion on your anonymous listener's predicament is that communication is so key in any relationship. So what I would do is, you know, you don't give us the context in which these heart emojis were being used. So have a frank and open discussion with your spouse. The fact that you do know that heart emojis are being sent as part of a message means that you obviously have seen the message, right? So chat to her about it. And, you know, if it is a flirtatious message that is, you know, talking about personal stuff, then you know there's a bit of a danger there.
3: Hi there, how's it, Rivash? Yeah, man, AB here. Look, I think the guy is overreacting a bit, because I think he should just find out exactly what the conversation was all about. Or if, you know, because when you're reacting, maybe his wife said something to this person and he reacted. Now, on WhatsApp, when you react, the heart is red. I don't think there's any other color unless the person is putting a heart sign over there. And even if it's a red heart sign, I don't think it's anything to be concerned about. And just basically people are just reacting or just sending, I love the comment that you make. For instance, like if I send something on WhatsApp somebody likes what I posted, they would react. Both male and female would react to it. So what does that mean? Does a person like me? Or is something going on? No. So yeah, that's what my comment is all about. Thanks, AB.
0: Great pieces of advice coming through on 071-613-7803. For me, if I see anyone sending my partner a heart emoji, even if it's white, I'm out. Keep it coming through. When I come back, we'll wrap it up. 071-613-7803. Behind every front door is a story. What does it take to turn a house into a home? 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
2: Just giving out 2 cents worth.
3: And we are wrapping up the Drive-By Council. We did receive an anonymous pesky problem that says, my wife is receiving heart emojis from another guy. What should I do? Let's find out.
4: Anonymous, that's personal right there, my friend. That's personal right there. The way I see it, it's up to your wife. She should have blocked him the first time it happened. When you say sending, as in continuously, to me it means wifey is entertaining this guy's advances, hey? So you need to sit her down and have a conversation with her. But then again, how did you come to find out about these heart emojis? Did she tell you about it, or did you go scratching where it doesn't itch?
5: Good afternoon, Rabat, and the Drive-By team. 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Trust y'all well. On anonymous advice, I'd approach my wife or husband, because you know why? The sooner you find out, the sooner you know about it, the sooner you nip it in the bud, will be better for you. It's wrong. How can someone else send your partner emojis? From emojis, it'll create a friendship. From friendship, it'll go to loveship. And from loveship, it'll be a love triangle and lots of problems. God bless.
6: I would say this is not correct. They say, obviously, if there's smoke, there is fire. So it's both sides. I think his wife must also come right. There's something not right there. He must sort the problem out. Thank you very much, Vincent from Port Jefferson.
3: Well, thank you, South Africa, for your best advice to Anonymous. And do forgive us if we have not played your voice note or read your text message. Unfortunately, though, this is all that we do have time for. And of course, we are wrapping up the show now. So thanks to the team, traffic presenter Rob Byrne, sports presenter Keshav Das, technical producer Sanvir Dutant, and producer Bianca Lal Bahadur. I am Rivash Soni Devnarayan, of course, filled in for Nilofa Sale. I'll catch you again next weekend, well, this weekend rather, Saturdays and Sundays from 9 a.m. to 12 on the Weekend Explosion. Do keep it locked on. Coming up is Gitanjali with Veena Lakshman.

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1: Six o'clock. Good evening. ANC National Chairperson Gwede Mantashe has walked out of the COSATU National Congress in Kempton Park, east of Johannesburg. Mantashe was leading the ANC delegation to the Federation's reconvened Congress. He was not happy that he had to speak first, followed by the SACP and then SANCO, insisting on speaking at the end. Now, attempts to stop him from leaving and convincing him to speak by his party's Veterans League President Dr. Snooki Zikalala and COSATU General Secretary Solly Fete failed. Mantashe has accused organizers of compromising the standing traditions of the alliance for the sake of convenience.
2: We never spoke before the party. We always speak last. That is tradition. Anybody who says we ever spoke first is telling lies conveniently. There is no truth in that. We always speak last because that is the order of the alliance. I call big brother syndrome. We are the leader of the alliance until that is changed. If it is not changed, we are the leader of the alliance.
1: Meanwhile, the Labour Federation, COSATU, says most of the issues that led to the adjournment of last month's National Congress have now been resolved. The Federation reconvened its 15th National Congress today after the initial gathering was abruptly adjourned due to disputes over leadership eligibility, which resulted in some delegates' credentials being withheld. The Congress is set to continue until Thursday and is expected to elect a new leadership. COSATU Parliamentary Coordinator is Matthew Opunks.
3: Credentials have been adopted today. One or two delegates still need to sign, but it's basically 99%. But the credentials have been adopted, and then ballot papers will be finalized tomorrow when nominations are finalized. Right now we're doing the messages of support from the alliance partners. We'll then get into the resolutions from different affiliates about challenges facing workers in the different parts of the economy, and of course we'll get into the secretariat report about the work done for the last 4 years as well.
1: In other news, the case of three foreign nationals arrested following an alleged clash with a protester in Durban last week has been postponed to the 19th of October for bail consideration. The three Somali nationals, Kebede Basore, Genchu Perakaso and Vadaje Gimva, appeared briefly in the Durban Magistrates' Court. They face charges of attempted murder and public violence. The state has requested more time to verify their residential addresses, their immigration status, and whether they have previous convictions. We wrap up now.

0: on South Africa says it will push for concrete commitment on biodiversity financing at the upcoming UN COP17 conference in Armenia. Now, Deputy Minister of Forestry, Fisheries and the Environment, that's Naren Singh, says developing countries cannot shoulder the cost of protecting nature alone and is calling for greater international support. Botale Pele has this report.
1: South Africa says it does not want to leave COP17 empty-handed, with negotiations expected to focus on turning existing biodiversity commitments into action. A key priority is resource mobilization, with the country arguing that protecting biodiversity cannot be the responsibility of individual nations alone. Even though South Africa is one of the world's 17 megadiverse countries, with Deputy Minister of Forestry, Fisheries and Environment, Naren Singh, also looking for progress on digital sequence information, intellectual property and equitable benefit sharing amid concerns over support from developed countries.
0: That's your news at 6. Just recapping a top story this hour, ANC National Chairperson Gwede Mantashe has walked out of the COSATU National Congress in Kempton Park, east of Johannesburg. Mantashe was leading the ANC's delegation to the Federation's reconvened Congress. He was not happy that he had to speak first, followed by the SACP and then SANCO, insisting on speaking at the end. I'm Navita Gajraj. Your next news update is at 7. It's now 4.5 minutes after 6.
2: Thank you, Navita, for all of those updates. And of course, we say a huge thank you to the drive-by team for their engaging company. Hamari kariyo ke anusar 6 bajkar lagbhag 5 minit hue hai aur aap Veena ke saath Geetanjali sun rahe hai.
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0: Bilkulus, so Warohani Avaz, hey, Lata Mangeshkar Jiki, and we start off the program with that incredible song on this very special occasion of Navaratri. 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
0: And it's time now for us to learn some Hindi. As I indicated to you at the beginning of the program, much of the content is based on Navratri. And we share with you a beautiful quote relating to Navratri, which essentially speaks to the essence of Navratri. And it reads like so. Navratri ka saar yahi hai ki burai kitni bhi vishal kyon na lage, satya aur shakti ke aage uska tikna asambhav hai. And all of that translated into English reads like so. The true essence of Navratri is that no matter how vast evil may seem, it cannot stand before truth and divine strength. Okay, so I think you'll agree with me. A very beautiful piece, a very beautiful reference to Navratri, and I think one can apply this for absolutely any festival, any religious observance, any spiritual observance, in spite of what the faith might be. So let's take a look at the Hindi one now. Navratri ka saar yahi hai. Navratri, you do know, refers to the 9 nights of worship. Sar refers to essence. So, Navratri ka sar yahi hai. The essence of Navratri, and if you want to be a little more philosophical, the true essence of Navratri. Ki burai kitni bhi vishal kyo na lage. Burai means evil, anything that is negative. Kitni bhi vishal. Vishal refers to vast or huge or big. So no matter how huge something evil is, something negative is, so Navratri ka saar yahi hai ki burai kitni bhi vishal kyo na ha. The essence of Navratri is that no matter how vast evil may seem, satya aur shakti ke aage, before truth and divine strength, shakti in this context will be divine strength, but generally the word shakti refers to power. Satya you do know refers to truth. So satya or shakti ke aage, in front of truth and divine strength, uska tikna asambhav. It is impossible for this evil that one sees stand up. It cannot contest the truth and divine power or divine strength. Asambho is a very good word to know. It's the opposite of sambho. Sambho means possible, and asambho will obviously be the obvious, the opposite of it, which would be impossible. So once again, the true essence of Navaratri is that no matter how vast evil may seem, it cannot stand before truth and divine strength. Once again, a few good words. Burai means evil or something that's bad and negative. Vishal means huge. Satya refers to truth. Shakti refers to divine power in this context. Tikna means to stand up or stay firm. Asambho means not possible. Once again, the Hindi reads, Navratri ka saar yehi hai, ki burai kitni bhi vishal kyo na lage, satya aur shakti ke aage uska tikna asambho. And the English equivalent reads, the true essence of Navratri is that no matter how vast evil may seem, it cannot stand before truth and divine strength. I do hope that you've learned something really special in today's Hindi lesson. Thank you for tuning in.
4: बिल्कुल दोस्तों, आप गीतांजलि सुन रहे हैं. चलिए प्रोग्राम को आगे बढ़ाते हैं जगजीत सिंह जी की रूहानी आवाज के साथ.

Amazing lyrics there, the voice of Jagjit Singh Ji, and of course lyrics once again by the members of the Sri Aurobindo Society. An incredible album. That track was taken from an album titled Maan. Every song is a masterpiece. Ji ha dosto, aap Geetanjali sun rahe hain aur ab bari aayi hai hamare khas kalakar ki. Aur aaj ke khas kalakar hain Amitabh Bachchan Ji. Yesterday was his birthday, and of course he is well into his 80s, and he's certainly one whom we have to celebrate largely because his contribution to the Hindi language very, very unconsciously is amazing. So Amitabh Ji is one of Indian cinema's most iconic artists. He wears many hats in the entertainment industry, special ones which relate to the Hindi language. In a very unique way, he has encouraged people to listen to the Hindi language with appreciation, whether it's delivering a dialogue in a cinematic space or simply reading a few poetic lines, like the lines of his father, Harivansh Bachchan. He was born on the 11th of October in Prayagraj and has won several awards, including the Padma Shri in 1984, the Padma Bhushan in 2001, the Legion of Honor in 2007, the Padma Vibhushan in 2015, and of course there's also the Dada Saheb Phalke Award in 2018. And it is said he's worked in over 200 films to date. Quite an accomplishment indeed. So tell us what you think about this icon of the Hindi film industry, of the Hindi language as well. Listening to Amitabh Ji speak is just an experience in itself. Not only is his Hindi excellent, his English is equally good. So remember, our WhatsApp number is 0716137803, and we bring to you two very special songs from his movies Suhaag and Kohram, and both of these songs are dedicated to the Divine Mother.

0: 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Professor Dalat says this: Amitabh Bachchan is an iconic legend of the Bollywood film industry. He started his film career as an angry young man to become one of the leading film actors. He is acknowledged internationally as the most dynamic film actor for 57 years not out. He has starred in over 200 films. Undoubtedly, he is the superstar of the century. He is the recipient of innumerable accolades and Filmfare awards. Then we have Ayla, who says this: the Big B is the most iconic and legendary figure in India. Let me read that again. The Big B is the most iconic and legendary figure in India. And India will never experience this in another millennium. He's born an actor par excellence. He is packaged all in one as an actor, singer, speaker, poet, and the finest dancer as well. All has been said about this great human being, yet he remains very humble. Then we've had a message from Anil from Benoni, and Anil says, widely considered one of the greatest, most accomplished and commercially successful actors in the history of Indian cinema. I've been watching all of his movies from Bioscope time then and still watching. I'm his biggest fan, I think. And there we go, the lovely message there to round off the section. And there's another one that's come in where Ayla says his command of Hindi and Sanskrit is fabulous. So there you go, some wonderful comments about this great artist who has really given us the opportunity to look at the Hindi language differently. Lijiye ye bahut hi khoobsurat rachna jo hai film Kohram se.
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Okay, Devi, Zahira, Ayla, Preeta, Vijay, and Anil, and all of these five wonderful people got this correct. Four of them from Johannesburg and just Vijay from KwaZulu-Natal. So well done to all of you. Let's send that wonderful cheer to you. So as you do know, all of the idioms and proverbs in any language are intended to have a figurative and literal meaning, the figurative being more potent. And in this case, maake doodh ka karz chukana simply means to repay the debt of a mother, to honor one's mother for the sacrifice she has made in her life for you. That's the figurative one. But if we look at the literal one, we will do each word at a time. Ma means mother. Kedud refers to the milk of the mother. Kakars, kars means the debt. And chukana means to pay the debt of the mother's milk, meaning the mother has nurtured you all your life, or from the time you were little, in different ways. And of course, when you're a child, it's the nourishment she's given you via the milk that she nourishes you with. And that is why you have to pay back or to honor that sacrifice made by the mother. So well done to those who got it correct. And here's an example as to how one can use this sentence. Apne desh ki raksha ke liye apni jaan dekar maa ke doodh ka karz chuka diya. And this simply means he repaid his debt to his motherland by giving his life for its protection. So there the maa is referred to as the mother in terms of the land in which one has been born in. And of course, if you treat your parents well, and if you treat your mother well, then that is what you are doing. Ma ke doodh ka karz chuka raha hoon ya chuka rahi hoon. So there you go. That is a very good one to know. As Anil said, what a beautiful idiom. So well done to all those who got it right. And of course, I think something all of us need to remember at all times, always be grateful, not just to the Divine Mother for the wonderful life she's given us, but also to those who have sacrificed for us, sacrificed a whole lot for us so that we are where we are today. Lijiye Anoop Jalota Ji ki awaaz. We cannot have a bhajan-oriented program without the voice of Anoop Ji. He Shardema.

And that was the voice of the evergreen Hari Om Sharanji, a song that we don't listen to often enough. But of course, those sentiments just come up when it is Navaratri. Ji haan dosto, aap Geetanjali sun rahe hain aur khair ki baat hai, magar samapan ki ghadi kareeb aa gaye hain aur iska matlab hai ki ab mujhe shubh ratri kehni hai. Main aapko yaad dilati hoon ki 7 baje ke samachar ke baad bari aayegi Talk at 7 ki. And of course, our team always have interesting topics to share with you on Talk at 7. Agle hafte agar bhagwan ki marzi ho to hum zarur milenge. Tab tak ke liye meri aur se namaskar aur shubh ratri.

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2: Seven o'clock, good evening. We start with news related to the elections. The Constitutional Court in Bloemfontein, Johannesburg, has reserved judgment in the ANC's challenge to the Independent Electoral Commission's candidate nomination system, saying it will deliver its decision urgently. The DA's legal representative, Advocate Michael Bishop, argued that the ANC had not validly submitted its candidate list because it failed to click the submit as final button. Now, Bishop warned that ruling in the ANC's favour could create significant administrative difficulties, as dozens of other parties and more than 2,000 candidates were in the same position. He argued that the IEC would be constitutionally required to treat all affected parties equally, potentially complicating ballot preparations and the holding of free and fair elections.
3: The ANC is correct, and the law is that if you merely provided the information, you didn't push submit as final, you must be on the ballot, you are contesting the election. It would not be a free and fair election unless that applied to all parties in the same position. That would not be rigid adherence to the law.
2: The Durban Magistrates Court has postponed the bail application of one of the accused in the case linked to the violent protests in Durban. The state argued that accused number one, one dealer in Sebande, has a previous conviction and is currently out on parole. He appeared in court alongside Sipolele Shinga and Malitso Dzanibe. They were arrested on Saturday on charges of public violence and inciting violence. Nzabande will be remanded in custody while the court will hear Shinga and Zanibe's bail applications. In other news now, Gauteng Education Department says it is ready to administer the 2026 National Senior Certificate exams of more than 203,000 candidates registered across the province from tomorrow, which is an increase of over 11,000 from last year. More than 960,000 matrics countrywide will write their finals this year. MEC Lebogang Maile says the candidates include 152,000 full-time learners and more than 51,000 part-time candidates and repeaters. Maile says the department has also processed examination accommodation for qualifying candidates who require additional support. He added that the focus is now on ensuring that examination centres are ready so that learners can write without disruptions. In other news, two of the three suspects have been granted 10,000 rand bail after allegedly being found in possession of a smartwatch belonging to slain runner Elizabeth Tsonso Moselekgoma, who, while one remains in custody, Moselekgoma was the sixth woman whose body was discovered in Rhodesfield in a Ekurhuleni on Gauteng's East Rand last month. At least 12 bodies were found in total. The one suspect, who is a foreign national, remains in custody to verify their legal status in the country. Now, the three men have appeared before the Kempton Park Magistrates Court following their arrests on Sunday. They are facing provisional charges comprising the contravention of

0: the Secondhand Goods Act, money laundering, theft and the possession of stolen goods. We wrap up now, and Germany's top security official has warned that a shadow war facing the country today is more far-reaching than the Cold War, something he says required more robust intelligence services. This comes as Russia continues its 4.5-year-long full-scale invasion of Ukraine. Without mentioning Russia by name, Interior Minister Alexander Dobrindt said the objective of the current war was to destabilize Germany fundamentally.
1: We are a target of attacks because we are a strong economic power. We are a target of attacks because we are an innovative industrial hub. We are a target of attacks because we are a financial and business center. We are a center of scientific excellence, and because we are central to Europe's defense and architecture, because we are central to supporting Ukraine and its fight for survival.
0: And that wraps the news at 7. Just recapping a top story for this hour, the Constitutional Court in Bloemfontein, Johannesburg, has reserved judgment in the ANC's challenge to the Independent Electoral Commission's candidate nomination system, saying it will deliver its decision urgently. I'm Nabita Gajraj. Your final news update is at 8. It's now 7:05.
2: 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Let's talk it through.

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5: Good evening and welcome to Talk at 7. It is 14 minutes after 7 o'clock this Monday evening, the 12th of October. Thank you to Veena G for those beautiful, beautiful bhajans encompassing the mood of Navaratri. If you are observing the special nine nights, well, I wish you all the best from us on Talk at 7. Maybe it may be an auspicious, glorious time for you. And thank you to Navita for the news at 7. And it is the eve of the matric exam. I can only imagine what's going on in the homes of those who are writing the final, starting officially tomorrow. And a reminder that Talk at 7 has your hand through it via our matric masterclass, which is once again tomorrow with the mathematics paper 2. But tonight, we turn our attention to a condition that affects millions of people around the world, yet it is often misunderstood or dismissed as nothing more than the aches and pains that come with getting old. It is World Arthritis Day, observed annually on the 12th of October, and is an important opportunity to raise awareness about arthritis, recognize its impact on everyday life, and encourage people to seek the right information, early diagnosis, and appropriate treatment. Arthritis is not just one condition. There are different types, each with its own symptoms, challenges, and treatment approaches, from persistent joint pain, stiffness, and swelling to conditions that can affect mobility, independence, and overall quality of life. Understanding arthritis is an important step towards managing it effectively, just like anything in our lives. But how do we recognize the early warning signs? Can arthritis affect children and young adults? What treatment options are available? And how can people living with arthritis protect their joints and maintain a good quality of life? To help us unpack these questions and explore the latest developments in rheumatology, we are joined by Professor Ajesh Maharaj, who has extensive experience in rheumatology and is a leading authority in psoriatic arthritis in South Africa and across the African continent. He holds a PhD in psoriatic arthritis from the Academic Medical Center at the University of Amsterdam and has been a global contributor to several publications on rheumatology. He's also a member of GRAPPA, an international organization dedicated to research in psoriasis and psoriatic arthritis, and the former president of the KZN branch of the Arthritis Foundation. Professor Maharaj, welcome to Talk at 7. So happy to have you with us after a long time not being on Lotus FM.
6: Good evening. Thank you. Thank you very much for that kind introduction. It is an honor and a pleasure to be on Lotus FM. And I really look forward to the interaction with the listeners. And good evening to all the listeners.
5: Absolutely. And remember, Talk at 7 is about you. So if you have any questions on this particular topic, please do drop us a message on our WhatsApp line, 071-613-7803. And also a reminder, if you are sending a voice note, please turn down the volume of your radio set so we are able to hear you nice and clear. And I will pose that question to Prof, who's live in studio with us at the SABC, and we are on Facebook Live as well on Lotus FM platform. So to begin, Professor, what is arthritis and what happens inside the joints when someone develops it?
6: I think that's a very, very important question to start with, and it's important to understand the fundamentals of, in inverted commas, arthritis, because arthritis is thrown around very loosely. It's a generic term. Anybody who has joint pains refers it to arthritis. But it is important to remember that there are over 100 types of arthritis. So in terms of getting to the bottom of the cause of the joint pains, that's the most important thing. An early diagnosis of arthritis, or whatever type of arthritis one has, is fundamental. And instituting appropriate therapy for the patients with joint pains and arthritis. There are two large types of arthritis. One is a type of arthritis that occurs, what we call, referred to as a degenerative type of arthritis. That is a type of arthritis that occurs when people get older. It's roughly, in inverted commas, a wear and tear disease. However, it goes beyond wear and tear, but we say wear and tear just for the people to understand, because there's degeneration of the cartilage, wear and tear of the cartilage, and that is by far the most important cause of arthritis. Then on the other hand, you have what we call inflammatory arthritis, which it causes inflammation within the joints itself, and that inflammation leads to joint destruction and damage. And it is important for the listeners to understand that inflammatory arthritis can lead to degenerative type of arthritis, but the reverse is not true.
5: Very interesting, and thank you for just giving us, you know, the definition in terms of that there's so many different types, and particularly you mentioned two. Now, why is it we have a calendar date, World Arthritis Day? Now, in your field, you work with this all the time. Why is it important that we actually focus and understand this topic on our calendar?
6: I think it's extremely important that we identify the importance of arthritis, and the importance of this day is to increase awareness among not only the people, the population, general population, but the clinicians as well, the primary care physicians, the primary care clinicians, the physicians. You know, South Africa has a shortage of rheumatologists, marked shortage of rheumatologists. So not every patient can see a rheumatologist. And many of the rheumatologists have a long waiting list before they see the patient. So the reason for having a dedicated arthritis day is to increase awareness of the disease. People are become aware. So as soon as they have symptoms and they visit their general practitioner or primary care physician, they can ask to be referred to a rheumatologist for a more comprehensive assessment of their condition and a proper diagnosis. It's not like, you know, you have joint pains here, take some pain tablets and live the rest of your life taking pain tablets. We have effective therapies that are available to us depending on the type of arthritis. And these patients, once they're diagnosed properly and treated properly, can live a normal life with fairly normal longevity.
5: And that's wonderful to note, because nobody should be living in pain.
6: Absolutely.
5: As you say, you know, you take the pain tablet and you just continue. But it's important to get to the bottom of it. So today we are marking World Arthritis Day on Talk at 7. This is Krishangi Radhe, and we invite your questions on this particular topic on our WhatsApp line. We are also Facebook Live, and I've got Professor Ajesh Maharaj, an expert on this topic, a rheumatologist, and as Prof said, not too many in the country. So we are pleased to be bringing you this discussion and happy to have your questions posed to Prof as well. So coming back to our discussion, and we spoke about pain. Arthritis is often, you know, maybe it's a myth, and I'm going to ask you because you are the expert. It is associated with older people, or that's what we look at it as. So is this true, Prof?
6: Not true at all. It's nothing further from the truth, because what, as I alluded to in my opening statement, that you have the two types of arthritis, two broad categories of arthritis. As I said, there's more than 100 types of arthritis, but two broad categories are: one is the inflammatory arthritis and two is the degenerative type of arthritis. Now, the degenerative type of arthritis, which is the, in inverted commas, the wear and tear type of arthritis, that occurs in older people. And that the fact that it occurs in older people, people extrapolate that to all types of arthritis, whereas wear and tear occurs in older people, and the inflammatory type of arthritis can occur at any age. In fact, I had a 2-year-old child with arthritis, and I don't generally see children because I'm an adult rheumatologist and there are pediatric rheumatologists available. But the mother pleaded with me to see the child because they couldn't see a pediatric rheumatologist, and I obliged. So you can get arthritis in the young, which is called juvenile idiopathic arthritis, or JIA. That can occur at any age. Generally, that type of arthritis starts before the age of 16. And then you have your adult arthritis, which starts over the age of 16. And these patients require intensive therapy. And one thing we must not forget, that the treatment of arthritis does not only include the rheumatologist. It is holistic treatment, and it is a multidisciplinary team approach. So although the rheumatologist is the conductor of the orchestra, the members of the orchestra include the physiotherapist, the occupational therapist, and sometimes psychologists, because these are chronic conditions. And patients have difficulty coping with this chronic condition. It can negatively impact on the patient's mental health. So we have to bring the psychiatrist or the psychologist on board. And this multidisciplinary team approach is extremely important for the patient's outcome. Because the better the patient is treated with the multidisciplinary team approach, the outcomes improve.
5: Absolutely. And you were talking about juvenile, right, rheumatology. Are there many specialists out there to treat our children?
6: There are very, very few pediatric rheumatologists. I think I stand to correction, but I think in KwaZulu-Natal, there's only one pediatric rheumatologist. I stand to correction, but I think there's only one.
5: And does this often, do many children present and teenagers as well? Prof, do you know?
6: I don't think there's I wouldn't say many, but a fair number of 1 to 2% of children will develop juvenile idiopathic arthritis of the population. And it's important to make the correct diagnosis, because a lot of times what happens is these children are starting to grow up, and during the younger age, lots of people attribute those pains to growing pains,
5: yeah,
6: and try and just pass it off as growing pains. But it's important to examine these patients properly. Take a good history from the mother as well as the child, if the child can speak. Examine the patient properly. Do the blood tests that are necessary in a patient who you think may have arthritis or juvenile idiopathic arthritis, and then treat that patient appropriately.
5: And what are some of the earliest warning signs of arthritis that people should look out for? We did say, you know, earlier you mentioned, Prof, that it could be, well, something is paining and we take the pain tablet and we continue. So what is distinctive between actually having arthritis, as we loosely are discussing, compared to the normal aches and pains? What should we look out for in terms of the warning signs?
6: I think the warning, first, let's divide it into two categories. Like, let's start off with the inflammatory arthritis, like we said, the juvenile idiopathic arthritis, rheumatoid arthritis, systemic lupus erythematosus, psoriatic arthritis, what we call spondyloarthritis. And then we'll touch a little bit about gout a little later on, because gout is a very important cause of inflammatory arthritis. And a lot of people don't understand that gout is a type of arthritis. You tell the patient you've got gouty arthritis. No, I don't have arthritis, I've got gout. So people don't understand that gout is a form of arthritis. So it's important. So what are the hallmarks of patients presenting with inflammatory arthritis, for one? Firstly, it may start off at mild joint pains. The first thing is they might get joint pains, and that joint pains then become persistent over weeks to months. That's one thing. Secondly, most of the types of inflammatory arthritis are associated with prolonged early morning stiffness. Now, what do I mean by that is that patients wake up in the morning, they have severe stiffness of the joints in the morning, and they find it difficult to get out of bed, start off their day, with brushing their teeth, having a shower. And that stiffness in the morning can last for anything over an hour. And that is important because that's one of the hallmarks of inflammatory arthritis. And with time, as the day progresses, with activity, that stiffness gets better and that pain gets better. So with activity, the stiffness gets better and the pain gets better. That is a hallmark of inflammatory arthritis. Now, persistence, early morning stiffness, swelling of the joints. Usually with inflammatory arthritis, these patients have swelling of the joints. The joints become red, they feel hot, and they're extremely tender. And when they're inflamed, there's limitation of movement of the joints. So that is another important point that patients should consider when they think they have arthritis, and they should seek medical attention sooner rather than later. The other type of arthritis is which we call degenerative type of arthritis, and commonly called osteoarthritis. Osteoarthritis is a wear and tear disease, occurs in the elderly population, mostly over the age of 40 to 50. These patients wake up fine in the morning. They have minimal early morning stiffness, usually lasting less than 30 minutes. And as the day progresses, that joint pain becomes worse. Compared to pain of rheumatoid arthritis that becomes better as the day progresses, the pain of osteoarthritis becomes worse as the day progresses. So that is a very important differentiating point between these two, large groups of arthritis.
5: Thank you for sharing that with us and giving us some important warning signs to know the difference between just pain and actually thinking, yes, perhaps this is something deeper than just pain. And Professor was talking about the inflammatory and the degenerative arthritis. Two very distinctive categories that one gets better during the day and one actually gets a little bit worse as the day progresses. We're turning now to our WhatsApp line. We have a voice note that's come through. Let's take a listen to this.
7: Good evening, Lotus family and our DJ and our panel doctor and our DJ doctor. I'm new to this program today. Only I entered this program. I'm Shanta Nairu. And I got arthritis in my two knees. I can't walk. I feel so heavy in my knees. And plus, I got a mental disorder. I'm taking medication from the hospital. And I'm on medication. And today, I went very bad. My son rushed me to the doctor. And they nebulized my chest. I couldn't breathe. I thought today was my last day. But my God, Jesus saved me today. I never go for a church for 4 months. Yesterday, I went, pastor prayed for me. Andrea went to the doctor. My son sent me to the doctor. I thank my son for taking me to the doctor and taking care of me. I thank Radio Lotus for the great program. Thank you. Goodbye. Please tell me, doctor, what can I do?
5: Thank you so much for your message. And as Professor was mentioning earlier, that especially, you know, when there's a presentation of these type of illness, there is a multidisciplinary team that works with patients. And we can understand that it affects so many parts of our body, including our mental health, as we've heard from our listeners. So over to you, Prof.
6: Thank you very much. Good evening, Shanta. And I think that's a very, very important question, because this patient, what she describes is nail changes in her nails. It's probably associated with joint pains. She might have a skin condition called psoriasis, because psoriasis affects the nails. And she may have what we call psoriatic arthritis. And so that's very, very important, because we have to keep an open mind about these. And the disclosure that I want to make is, the advice I'm giving is, please consult your doctor. Do not take what I'm saying for the word of gospel. So please consult your doctor, consult your rheumatologist. If you're visiting the government hospitals, discuss all your problems with your doctor in the hospital, because he's there in front of you and he can examine you. Whereas I, sitting in the Lotus FM studios, cannot examine you. So all I can say is, discuss your problems with your doctor. This might be psoriatic arthritis. If you've got a rash associated with your nail changes, you need to see a dermatologist as well, because the dermatologist forms part of the multidisciplinary team that manages patients with psoriatic arthritis. And appropriate therapy is available, and you shouldn't be living in pain, you shouldn't be living in discomfort, and you should be living having a good quality of life, so that we can alleviate all your problems.
5: Thank you for your response there, Prof. And I've got a message that's come through from D. Mothery from Phoenix. And D. Mothery says that I live in Phoenix. In April, I saw Professor Ajesh Maharaj. I must thank him for treating me. I couldn't walk properly, use hands and knees. Now I can walk, use my hands. It's rheumatoid arthritis. God bless, keep up the good work. So that's from one of your patients, just giving you gratitude tonight, Prof.
6: Thank you very much. Greatly appreciated. Your kind words are really appreciated, and we appreciate all these positive comments from the patients.
5: So continuing our discussion, and you did mention that there's several different types, and you spoke of two, just sharing with us the differences and the warning signs that we could look out for. Now let's look at osteoarthritis, one of the most common forms. What causes the cartilage in our joints to break down? And which joints are most frequently affected by this?
6: I think that's a very, very important question. Now, like I mentioned earlier, it's caused by wear and tear. And I often use a very, very simple analogy with my patients, is that you buy a new car and one person drives that car. Only the driver sits in the car, goes everywhere. The tires will last you 50 to 60,000 kilometers. Whereas in the same car, you take six people and put it in the car and drive around, the tires are going to last 20 to 30,000 kilometers. Now, what's my point? The heavier you are, the more wear and tear you're going to have. So obesity is a very large important predisposing factor for the osteoarthritis. The heavier you are, the more wear and tear you have, roughly. And remember, the fat cells that you have carrying also secretes what we refer to as pro-inflammatory cytokines. Pro-inflammatory cytokines means substances or chemicals within those fat cells that increase the breakdown of the cartilage within those joints. So one of the most important things in osteoarthritis is being overweight. And the best way to lose weight is not to put it on.
5: Quite rightly said, right? I could get into a whole different discussion about that with you, Prof. Okay. Because that is actually the easiest way is not to put it on in the first place. So especially for our children and parents listening out there, you know, rather than just get our children to have a healthy lifestyle from a young age so that they do not go through this perhaps wear and tear as quickly as adults who are overweight.
6: Exactly. So, you know, it's very, very, very important. Lifestyle is very important. Lifestyle modification in terms of avoiding obesity is a major problem out in the community. And then you have patients who never walked in their lives, markedly obese. You tell them that they got osteoarthritis and they need to lose weight. But doctor, I'm trying to walk and do exercises, but I can't. But before that, they never bothered about doing exercises to lose weight. So it's very, very important that patients maintain a good lifestyle, good exercise program, avoid being overweight, and in that way, decreasing the prevalence and incidence of osteoarthritis. Now, I'm stressing on the point of osteoarthritis being a condition of those that are overweight. There are other causes of osteoarthritis. There is another cause of osteoarthritis that affects the hands of middle-aged women, and that is what we call nodal osteoarthritis, and that has a genetic component. So if your mother, most likely your mother or your father had nodal osteoarthritis, there's a strong likelihood that the children are going to have nodal osteoarthritis, or what we call inflammatory osteoarthritis. And it's important for people to differentiate inflammatory osteoarthritis from rheumatoid arthritis, because they may present in a similar fashion, but there are subtle differences. And the X-ray changes that one sees with nodal osteoarthritis is very different from rheumatoid arthritis. So that's another thing. The third category of is when in a younger patient, I said mostly osteoarthritis occurs over the age of 40 to 50. Younger patients, especially the sportsmen who have injuries, or if you have a fracture through a joint, and that fracture will eventually lead to osteoarthritis in an earlier age than the normal general population. So being overweight, genetic component, of injury through a joint, or even surgery through a joint, increases the risk for the development of osteoarthritis in that particular joint.
5: And that's very interesting, especially the part where you mentioned surgery. And sometimes those surgeries are unavoidable?
6: If the patient has intractable pain, the osteoarthritis is impacting negatively on their quality of life, and it is hampering their activities of daily living, then surgery is the best option. But we say leave surgery for the last option.
5: And again, that is why it's important to consult with the medical specialist to understand your particular type of condition. It could vary, and Professor Ajesh Maharaj is sharing with us the different types of arthritis. There's so many different symptoms, different warning signs, and we're coming back to our WhatsApp messages. Let me get to this one. And I'm going to read this, so Prof, and then I'm going to get back to you. So it says, hi there, I severed my ATFL and CFL in my ankle playing football. I decided not to have surgery. My ankle healed. I can walk but cannot run. I believe this injury makes me prone to arthritis later in life. Am I more at risk due to not having surgery to reattach the ligaments?
6: I think that that's an important question, because if you have rupture or injury to your ligaments, that alters the architecture of the joints. And if it you have, whenever you do corrective surgery for these ligament injuries or ligamentous injuries, it has to be done early. Correct the damage early, and then because the risk of leaving it is that you're going to develop osteoarthritis at a later stage in life. So, you know, I can't tell you yes, it's good that you left it, or no, it's bad that you left it. It'll have to be done on a clinical assessment, but it will increase your risk for osteoarthritis. And sometimes there are typical joints that get affected by osteoarthritis. But if you have an injury to a joint that's not typically predisposed to the development of osteoarthritis, you can get osteoarthritis in the joint. And ankles are typically not affected by the, in inverted commas, normal osteoarthritis. The joints that are typically affected by osteoarthritis. The ankle is not one of those joints.
5: And the listener came back to us whilst you were answering the question, Prof, to say that he or she is not overweight.
6: Yeah, so that's fine. I mean, it's a sporting injury.
5: It's a sporting.
6: Usually people who are sporty, doing exercises, are not usually overweight.
5: Correct.
6: So, you know, if you have a sporting injury, you are at risk for development of osteoarthritis later in life in that particular joint.
5: We have another voice note that we will now take a listen to.
8: Namaste, Krisanji Rade, and to your guest, good evening. To all those observing the nine nights of Navaratri, may you all have a fruitful, spiritually enlightening week. It is such a pertinent topic. It can concern many in this aspect. Arthritis, yes, I believed I had a sinusitis problem until recently, and I actually used to treat it, not realizing it would elevate blood pressure. Until recently, because previous to this, I did have neck and shoulder x-rays where it picked up the arthritis, but sinusitis x-ray recently surprised me because my sinusitis were clear, absolutely clear. So it was the arthritis from the neck and shoulder, those bones interfering and inflaming the sinusitis bones. Take heed of your health, Nirmala Devi Murli in Alberton.
5: Thank you, Nirmala, for your message tonight. Any comments there, Prof?
6: Namaste, Nirmala, and happy Navratri to you too, and may Durga Mata bless you. The question of, you know, this requires a proper assessment because in terms of type of arthritis she's having in the neck and the shoulder, usually this type of arthritis is degenerative with what we call cervical spondylosis with referred pain down the arms. Doesn't usually give you sinus pains. So she needs a proper assessment, a full assessment, to see if the x-rays of the sinuses are fine. Then she needs to visit an ENT surgeon, an ear, nose, and throat surgeon, for a proper assessment. There may be other causes of her sinus pains that, you know, they can pinpoint and lead to give her proper diagnosis and appropriate therapy. Because taking non-steroidal anti-inflammatories just for pain, as she alluded to earlier, can give you high blood pressure.
5: And thank you for that response. We have another voice note.
9: Good evening, Talk at 7. This is Yasmin in Cape Town. I have been diagnosed first with osteoporosis and now more recently with osteoarthritis. My cousin also has been diagnosed with osteoarthritis. And only recently, my elder sister passed away after suffering for 40 years with lupus and rheumatoid arthritis. My question is this arthritis and rheumatology in the genes? Because both my cousin and I used to climb the Western Cape Mountains like Table Mountain and Lion's Head. So we were rather shocked to be diagnosed as we were. Thank you.
5: Thank you for your question, and let me hand over to Prof.
6: Good evening, and thank you for that question. Yeah, I think that we must differentiate initially. Firstly, osteoporosis is a completely different disease from osteoarthritis. So they are two completely different diseases. Osteoporosis affects the bones, whereas osteoarthritis affects the joints. Now, the question that the listener raised was, is there a genetic component to these diseases? Most definitely there is. We do not know the cause of rheumatoid arthritis, and it is generally said that when a certain genetically predisposed individual is exposed to certain environmental triggers or environmental factors, that triggers the disease in that individual. So there is an interplay between genetic factors and environmental factors that triggers the disease. And now we know that one of the important triggers in patients with rheumatoid arthritis is smoking. Smoking causes rheumatoid arthritis. So it's important to understand that, because it starts off in the lungs and it may spread to the rest of the body. And while I'm talking about that, it's important for patients to understand that although we say rheumatoid arthritis, which typically refers to the joints, these diseases are not limited like rheumatoid arthritis to the joints. They can affect various other internal organs, most commonly the lungs. So it is not only the joints that are affected. It can affect the lungs and various other organs in the body. And the medications that we use also can have side effects with the rest of the body.
5: Thank you for sharing that with us, Prof, especially that smoking. You know, that's just such a big one. And we find that this particular cause affects so many diseases when we talk on Talk at 7. So many factors, and experts say, well, smoking is such a big one. You've mentioned obesity, and these are things that we can actually control in our lives compared to the genetic factors that you've mentioned. If you've just tuned in, this is Talk at 7 with Krishangi Radhe. We are focusing on World Arthritis Day. I have Professor Ajesh Maharaj with me in studio, and after the break, we will continue our discussion.
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11: South Africa, let's talk. Brothers, listen up. What's happening to women in our country should concern every one of us. Women continue to face rape, abuse, and murder. What's happening in our country is another reminder of how serious this crisis is. But let me ask you, brother, what do you do when your friend hits or threatens his partner, when he disrespects women? Do you laugh it off? Keep quiet. Look away. Or do you say, no, not here, not on my watch? Maybe you saw it growing up. Break the chain. Speak up. 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Report it. Don't be the man who knew and did nothing. We can end GBVF. 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
1: This is Talk at 7. It is Krishangi Rath here. We are 8 minutes away from 8 o'clock, and that means news is coming up in just a bit with Navita. But we are going to continue our discussion up until then. We are back on our Facebook Live. If you are wondering, we take short breaks on our Facebook Live, but do come back because we do go live thereafter. We have Professor Ajesh Maharaj in studio. We are talking World Arthritis Day, and Prof is an expert. And I'm going to ask him about a question that one of our listeners had asked as well, and it comes across on his bio, a very extensive one, I must say, academically achieved so much and contributed to so many topics and papers as well in rheumatology, arthritis. This one of psoriatic arthritis. So you have particular expertise here, Prof. Could you explain what this condition is, how it affects the joints and surrounding tissues, and how is it connected to psoriasis, as we know, the skin condition?
2: Thank you, Krishangi. That's a very, very important question, because patients with psoriasis get what we call psoriatic arthritis. And psoriatic arthritis is the skin condition associated with inflammation in the joints. So psoriatic arthritis, whenever patients have psoriasis and their joint pains, they should consult a rheumatologist to make sure that whether they have or do not have what we call psoriatic arthritis. There's a connection between the skin and the joints. Usually, about 75% of the patients with psoriatic arthritis, they will have a rash before they have joints, inflammation in the joints. About 10 to 15% of patients will have a simultaneous appearance of the skin and the joints. And in about 10 to 15% of patients, they will have joint problems before they have the skin problems. But they have the joint problems which are typical of psoriatic arthritis. So it's important to understand that. Now, psoriasis affects approximately 1 to 3% of the general population. So about 1 to 3 in 100 of the population will have psoriasis. And about 30% of patients with psoriasis go on to develop psoriatic arthritis. And a high percentage of patients who go on to develop psoriatic arthritis with psoriasis will have nail changes. So nail changes should ring some bells in these patients. And any patient who has psoriasis, nail changes, and joint pains, the attending clinician should have a high index of suspicion of psoriatic arthritis.
1: Do you see many patients like this, Prof?
2: I see a lot of psoriatic arthritis because I'm an expert in psoriatic arthritis. So a lot of patients get referred to me because a lot of the GPs and primary care physicians know about my expertise in psoriatic arthritis and refer those patients to me. So I see a lot. I probably see more than the general rheumatologist, but I do see a lot.
1: That's going to lead me to my next question. What made you, really go to that particular field of study and share with us?
2: I think that's very important. So somebody asked me recently, why did I become a rheumatologist? So I basically was a teenager in India. I did my undergraduate training in India. Then I came to South Africa. I did my specialist physician training in Durban. I did my super specialization in rheumatology in Durban. Then I did my PhD in Amsterdam. And I did my fellowship of the American College of Rheumatology. So I kept moving from one joint to another joint. So I decided to become a rheumatologist.
1: So that's literal and figurative, right, Prof?
2: No, actually, why I became a rheumatologist is two of my sisters have rheumatoid arthritis, and sadly my mother passed from lupus. So
1: it's a personal cause as well. And especially that makes it, the work that you do is amazing, but it makes it a little bit more touching from the heart when you treat so many of the patients that you see coming through to your practice.
2: Yeah, I'm very passionate about what I do. So I see a lot of patients, and the patient's well-being I take personally. So.
1: And tell me that you're definitely a global citizen, Prof, with going through all those different countries and studying in those different facilities. You are South African, right?
2: I was born in South Africa, yeah.
1: Right. And you've shared your experience, as you say, in India, in the US, in Amsterdam. Are you still proudly South African?
2: I'm still very proudly South African, yeah.
1: I have to ask
2: very
1: that
2: proudly
1: question.
2: South African. My roots are in South Africa, and I'm not going anywhere. So I'm gonna die here.
1: There we go. So this is Professor Ajesh Maharaj speaking to us tonight about arthritis. We have a few more questions. Well, actually, quite a few more questions that have come through on our WhatsApp line. We will take those after the news at 8. Tonight, we are speaking about arthritis, and Prof has just shared with us the different types and also some myths around it, especially when we are living with pain and thinking that this is arthritis and self-diagnosing. But really, what is it about? We will share more on that after 8 o'clock. Keep your messages coming through. We want to assist as many as we can.

0: us on our Matric Masterclass uploaded on our Lotus FM website. So be sure to go and revise. Take a listen to that. We are Facebook Live once again after the news at 8 o'clock with Navita.
1: SABC News. Independent and impartial.
2: Eight o'clock, good evening. Free State Police are investigating a case of carjacking and kidnapping after a 55-year-old educator, Gert Adams, went missing in the Welkom. Now, Adams was allegedly abducted on the 4th of this month. Police spokesperson Palisa Tabana says the victim contacted his wife telephonically before the call was abruptly ended. He was then reported as missing. Tabana says a vehicle belonging to the victim was discovered and retrieved from the Klipan in Welkom with no occupants last Tuesday. And the victim's cell phone and other items were found inside the vehicle. The search for the victim and investigations are continuing, and the motive for the alleged kidnapping remains unclear. Meanwhile, in staying in the Free State, the Department of Education says a 44-year-old teacher has been served with a letter to give her side of the story after a bullying video at the Maleba Primary School in Odendalsrus circulated online. In the video, two learners can be seen fighting inside the classroom, and a voice can be heard instructing other learners not to stop the fighting. The incident allegedly happened last week. Ndaba says a letter served to the teacher is a standard fair labour procedure and not a fine of guilt. Now, he says this is a notice to the employee of the allegations against her and affords her an opportunity to provide a written response and her version of events before employers make any decision on further action. In other news, the South African Police Service says it regards Lieutenant General Shedrack Sibiya's resignation as a dishonourable discharge because disciplinary hearings were already underway. Sibiya's legal representative tendered his resignation after the commencement of his disciplinary proceedings. He's facing a number of accusations, including regarding his alleged relationship with businessman Vusimusikat Matlala. Acting National Police Commissioner Puleng Dimpane was commenting while at the national launch of Safer Festive Season Operational Plan at Kabo Kweni in Mpumalanga.
3: His lawyers tendered his resignation with immediate effect. This then means the SAPS is discharging General Sibiya, and we regard this discharge as a dishonorable discharge. The disciplinary processes could not go on because he resigned immediately. If he resigned immediately, he is no longer our member, therefore you are unable to proceed. So the disciplinary process came to an end because he is no longer our member as a result of his resignation.
2: Transport Minister Barbara Creasy says maintenance on the 861-kilometre Sishen to Saldanha iron ore line is a major operation that must be completed within a 10-day shutdown. The line runs from the iron ore mines at Sishen in the Northern Cape to the export terminal at Saldanha Bay in the Western Cape. During her visit to the maintenance site near Upington, Creasy expressed satisfaction with the work being done to repair and maintain the railway infrastructure.
4: I think what we've seen today is really impressive. This line is 861 kilometers long, and we have got 10 days in which to bring everybody on site and fix the things that are damaged and broken. The intention here is to replace 45,000 sleepers and obviously to sort out ballast, replace cracked rails and so on. And I think we've seen this massive operation in process, very, very impressive.
2: That's the news at 8. Recapping a top story this hour, Free State Police are investigating a case of carjacking and kidnapping after a 55-year-old educator, Gert Adams, went missing in Welkom. Adams was allegedly abducted on the 4th of this month. I'm Navita Gajraj, and that's it from the news desk. You're the news team. News resumes tomorrow morning at 6. From me, good night, and do stay safe.
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1: Welcome. This is Talk at 7 with Krishangi Radhe this Monday evening, the 12th of October, and it is World Arthritis Day. We turn our attention to a condition that affects millions of people around the world, yet is often misunderstood or dismissed as something nothing more than the aches and pains that come with getting older. It is World Arthritis Day, observed annually on the 12th of October, and this is an important opportunity to raise awareness about arthritis, recognize its impact on everyday life, and encourage people to seek the right information, early diagnosis, and appropriate treatment. So we are so pleased to have in studio Professor Ajesh Maharaj, an extensive expert rheumatologist. So much to say about our guest tonight, a leading authority in so many fields of arthritis. And as Prof has mentioned in the first hour of the show, that there's so many different types of arthritis. And we spoke a little bit about those that are presented quite often to Professor. Professor holds a PhD in psoriatic arthritis from the Academic Medical Center at the University of Amsterdam. His studies took him to the United States of America, but he remains proudly South African, as we discussed. And thank you for your WhatsApp messages. Keep them coming through. We'll get through them during this part of the show. And coming back to our discussion, Prof, you know, we spoke about psoriatic arthritis before the news, and thanks to Navita for the news at 8. We spoke about psoriasis. And I've seen a message that has come through regarding this particular topic about psoriatic arthritis. And a listener has said that her mum, being quite senior, my mum is 83 years old and she suffers from joint pain and skin and flake skins. What cream can she use? And that's from Priscilla. So I'm not sure, Prof, if this is related at all to psoriatic arthritis, as we spoke about a little earlier.
4: Thanks, Krishangi. Thanks for that introduction earlier on. I think, you know, it's important for this patient's mum to get an expert opinion, because psoriasis can start off as flaking of the skin and it can be quite extensive. And if she's got joint pains associated with flaking of the skins, it might or might not be psoriatic arthritis. So she needs an expert opinion to get her to the doctor, dermatologist, and if necessary, to a rheumatologist.
1: Thank you. And before we get into further WhatsApp voice notes, and a reminder, if you are sending through a voice note, please turn down the volume of your radio set so we could hear you nice and clear on air tonight. We spoke about psoriatic arthritis. What is spondyloarthritis about?
4: So spondyloarthritis, I'm going to break it down into simple terms so that the listeners can understand. Medically, spondylo in common terms means the spine. Arthritis is inflammation of the joints. So spondyloarthritis is a specific type of arthritis that predominantly affects the spine, with inflammation of the joints of the spine. And it largely affects what we call the sacroiliac joints. Now, the sacroiliac joints are two joints that are in the pelvis, in the bottom part of our pelvis, just below our bums. Put simply, it's below the bums. And you get inflammation of those joints. And oftentimes, that inflammation can cause severe stiffness and pain when it's in the back, and leading to the inflammation leads to pain and stiffness, and that is specific to spondyloarthritis or inflammation of the spine. Now, I said the sacroiliac joints. The sacroiliac joints is often referred to as a pain in the ass.
1: I wonder why, right? Prof, so, yeah, and it was just like earlier, you were moving from one joint to another.
4: Moving from one joint to another joint.
1: Thank you. Coming back to our WhatsApp line, and then we will move on to further discussion around the different types of work that Professor does as well. So let's listen to this voice note.
0: Well, good evening, Krisangi, and your honored guests. So, can you elaborate on the blood's RF, ANCAR, ANF? Number two, your food intake. Does it affect arthritis? Is it individual reaction or is it collective? Number three, can the inflammation advance to maybe bacterial infection? And the other point is, is there any substance, turmeric powder, being antibacterial, anti-inflammatory? Thank you.
1: Thank you for your question. And that was a 3-in-1, Prof. So how would...
4: 4-in-1.
1: 4-in-1. Okay. 4-in-1. So how would you like to start with that one?
4: Let's start off with the first question. So the best point to start is the beginning.
1: Sure.
4: So the first point that the caller made was the importance of a rheumatoid factor, ANCAR, which he referred to, which is an anti-neutrophil cytoplasmic antibody test, and then he mentioned the anti-nuclear factor, or ANF. These tests in isolation mean absolute zilch. Absolute zilch. Normal people, I can't overemphasize the fact that normal people can have a positive rheumatoid factor. And the older you get, the prevalence of a positive rheumatoid factor in the elderly population increases. Now, these patients may have osteoarthritis because they're older, and because they get older, they have a positive rheumatoid factor. And a lot of people misdiagnose these patients because they have joint pains and a positive rheumatoid factor as rheumatoid arthritis, when they merely have osteoarthritis with a positive rheumatoid factor. I must hasten to add that these patients may have rheumatoid arthritis. I'm not disputing the fact that they may have rheumatoid arthritis, but in this age group, these patients are more likely to have osteoarthritis with a positive rheumatoid factor. Now, coming to the fact about the rheumatoid factor, because the rheumatoid factor is so nonspecific and positive in a large percent of patients who do not have rheumatoid arthritis, we have a more specific test for rheumatoid arthritis, which we called anti-CCP. Now, the anti-CCP is the anti-citrullinated cyclic peptide test. That is specific for rheumatoid arthritis. If your rheumatoid factor is positive and your anti-CCP antibodies are positive, that is very likely to be rheumatoid arthritis. Now, I want to add one point in that the anti-CCP antibodies, why do they become positive? Because they start off in the lungs. And in smokers, there is an abnormality in the lungs which produces anti-CCP antibodies, and the anti-CCP antibodies then go on to give the patients rheumatoid arthritis. And that's how the connection between rheumatoid arthritis and smoking comes about. So the trigger is smoking. The abnormality in the lungs, there is a change in the proteins in the lungs that causes a positive anti-citrullinated cyclic peptide antibodies, and then those patients get rheumatoid arthritis. The third question the listener asked was the diet. So largely diet modification is extrapolated from the disease gout. A lot of patients who have gout need dietary modification because a lot of people who drink alcohol, beers are the worst, spirits and wine. A lot of people eat red meat. All of these are very high in purines. So patients with gout need modification of their diet. Now, a lot of people think because gout is so common and doctors advise patients with gout to modify their diet, they extrapolate from that to all different kinds of arthritis. So rheumatoid arthritis does not need dietary modification. No diet will make it worse. No diet will make it better. However, anti-inflammatory diets are in fashion, the turmeric and all of those things. So we ask the patients to have a high anti-inflammatory diet. And then sometimes the patients say, I eat certain thing and makes it, my joint pains become worse. Common sense dictates. If you eat something and it makes the joint pains worse, do not eat it. But there's no direct link between dietary factors and rheumatoid arthritis. But here again, I must add, the gut is an important factor in many of these kinds of arthritis. So when there is dysfunction of the gut, it can trigger arthritis.
1: And turmeric.
4: Turmeric. Anti-inflammatory properties of turmeric are well known to all the Indians for centuries.
1: I think it's gone beyond us as well.
4: It's beyond
1: I think the benefits of
4: everybody
1: turmeric.
4: Knows the anti-inflammatory properties of turmeric, and you know it is it's an anti-inflammatory diet, so it helps patients.
1: Thank you. Back to our WhatsApp line.
3: Good evening to everyone. Thank you for a lovely topic. I just want to know from doctor, what causes a pain in the arch of the foot? It's only the right foot, and it pains all the time, nonstop, but it's not on the left foot. And also pain running into the neck and shoulder. Doc, can you please explain? Thank you.
4: And thank you very much for that question, Krishangi. I think that to answer the listener is that the most common cause of a pain in the foot is the collapsed arches. That's one thing. The patient may have collapsed arches on the foot. And this other thing is if the patient is overweight, they can get what we call plantar fasciitis. And plantar fasciitis is an important cause of foot pain. It's difficult to say without examining the patient. The collapsed arch may be on the one side. And in terms of this patient, that's why she needs to have a proper assessment with either a podiatrist or a foot specialist or even a rheumatologist to see what's causing the pain. There may be inflammation in the pain, there are inflammation in the foot, and many other causes of painful feet. So she needs to have a proper assessment.
1: And talking about that, Prof, proper assessment, so why is an early detection or diagnosis important when it comes to arthritis? And, you know, the inflammatory arthritis, when it's been left untreated, does it then cause permanent joint damage? So we're talking to the fact of an early diagnosis.
4: I think it's absolutely important to get an early diagnosis in patients because early diagnosis, appropriate institution of therapy slows the progression of the disease and slows the damage. If we can catch the patient before they have damage, then that patient's quality of life improves. And because once the patients do develop damage, then the damage is irreversible. So we want to try and prevent that damage or slow the damage down. And it has been shown in studies, in X-ray studies and imaging, that damage can occur as early as 2 years into the disease. So we want to treat the patient, decrease the inflammation, and inflammation in the joint in rheumatoid arthritis is what actually leads to damage and erosions of the bones in the joints. So if we can treat, catch the diagnosis early, we must not wait for there to be X-ray changes in the disease, because the moment we see X-ray changes of rheumatoid arthritis in a patient, we've already missed the boat. And that patient's going to progress to further joint damage and disability. So the earlier we diagnose, the earlier we institute appropriate therapy, the better the outcomes.
1: Indeed, you know, talking tonight about arthritis, it is World Arthritis Day. This is Krishangi Radhe on Talk at 7. We keep turning back to our WhatsApp voice notes. So take a listen, Prof, to our questions that's coming through.
5: Good evening, Doctor and the presenter. Such a lovely topic about arthritis. I work in the community. We have a lot of patients that come to the clinic always requesting for pain medication because their knees are aching, their ankles are aching. Some of them suffer with gout. I'm not sure whether it's a diet that's causing the pain or not doing exercising, but we try our best to educate our community to do what's the right thing. Thank you so much, Doctor. I'd like you to speak more about gout together with arthritis, especially in the elbows, the wrists, the finger joints, the toe joints, all of it. Thank you so much. Malasuk Nannan of Glencoe.
1: Thank you so
5: much. And not forgetting, tell us more about junior arthritis. Thank you.
1: Thank you so much, Mala, for your message. And we spoke about junior arthritis a little earlier, but Doc, I think it's important for us to speak about and focus a little bit more on gout. I think that's a big one.
4: I think that's a very, very important question, Krishangi, because gout is one of the commonest causes of inflammatory arthritis. And gout is largely related to the diet. Largely, I said, not only related to the diet, but largely related to the diet. And the problem with gout is that it can occur. Most of the types of arthritis, like rheumatoid arthritis, like lupus, is commoner in females. Gout is commoner in males. Now, gout is uncommon in females before menopause and males before puberty. So it's a disease that as you get older, and in females, it's commoner after menopause. So one of the primary causes of gout is a poor diet. It's often said that gout is a disease of kings and a king of diseases, because the lifestyle that the kings lead, red meat, alcohol, indulgence, that all increases the risk for the development of gout in these patients. So dietary modification is extremely important in patients with gout. Second point, what is an important predisposing factor is in patients who have kidney disease, because the uric acid crystals or urate is excreted via the kidneys. So when the patients have decreased kidney function or the kidneys are not working optimally, then that uric acid is not excreted optimally through the kidneys. Now, about 80 to 90% of the urate is excreted through the kidneys, about 10% through the gut. So if the kidneys are not working well, and we know that Indians are at increased risk for diabetes, hypertension, and all of these conditions impact negatively on the kidneys. So kidney impairment or kidney failure increases the risk for diabetes. Then the third large category of patients who will have gout is medication. Medication increases the risk for gout, especially the common things that water tablets. Water tablets, lots of people are on water tablets. Water tablets cause high uric acid in the blood, and that can increase the risk of gout, especially in the older female population. So all of these work in concert and give you a high uric acid. Now, all patients who have a high uric acid in the blood do not need treatment. So a high uric acid on its own in the blood does not require any treatment. If that high uric acid is associated with more than 3 attacks of gout in a year, that requires treatment. If the patient has a first attack of gout with a high uric acid, then we do not treat that patient with urate lowering agents or agents to decrease the uric acid in the blood. We modify the diet first. We abstain from red meat. We cut off alcohol completely. Sugar beans is a high source of purines. Dal, as we Indians love sugar beans and dal.
1: Absolutely.
4: That can give you gout as well if you consume too much of it. So all these compounds contain purines. Purines, when they're broken down in the body, it leads to uric acid, and uric acid accumulation leads to gout. So all of those things, I think I touched on most of the points that Lydia, the listener, alluded to.
1: Thank you. Thank you so much. Back to our WhatsApp messages. There's another voice note.
6: Hello, Dr. Vincent here from Port Shepstone. I would like to find out your input on this topic concerning gout. Is it true eating red meat and drinking excess alcohol can cause an effect? And also they say the farthest point of your body, for instance, your fingernails, your toes, knees gets affected. Am I correct on that point, please? Thank you very much. I'd like your input. Very good, timely topic. Thank you very much.
1: Thank you so much. And Prof has just spoken extensively about gout. And indeed, it is those factors that you mentioned as well, Vincent, about the red meat, about the alcohol and so on. But what about those areas of your body, Prof?
4: So the gout can affect any part of the body. It's not limited to any particular joint. And the interesting thing is, apart from affecting the joints, the uric acid crystals can get deposited in any part of the body. It's what we call tophi, or a tophus if it's singular. It's collection of these uric acid crystals, and they can collect in any part of the body, including the lungs, the heart, the brain, the spinal cord, the tendons. It's most often visible on the outside of the elbows. So that's why we see it, or it may occur in the fingers. So these are what we call tophi, and those are actually uric acid crystals that have accumulated in those areas. So although it can give you arthritis, it can affect any part of the body. So, and dietary modification, one cannot overemphasize the benefits of dietary modification in a patient with gout. And usually we see a patient with gout who is for the first time, and we tell them to stop alcohol, stop red meat, and then we never see them again.
1: Oh. Let us not say more about that. But hopefully our conversation on Talk at 7 tonight is going to impact the mind, the heart, the intelligence to say, you know what, let me stop these things that negatively impact my health. If you've just tuned in, we are talking about arthritis. It is World Arthritis Day. I've got Professor Ajesh Maharaj in studio. This is Talk at 7 with Krishangi Radhe.
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1: And we are looking forward to those matric masterclasses brought to you exclusively from us on Talk at 7 and guiding you through paper by paper. We wish you well as well as you prepare for your matric exams. It is this time of year where so much is happening. It's a busy time. But we're also taking a moment to talk about our health, because as much as everything happens in the background and the world continues, we have to be very mindful about our diet, early warning signs about different ailments that may present. And that is why Talk at 7 tonight, we are observing World Arthritis Day. This is with Professor Ajesh Maharaj, and he's an expert on this topic. Coming back to our WhatsApp line, let's listen to the next voice note.
8: Good evening, Prashandi and Prof. My name is Dane. I have a condition called polyperiphery neuropathy. 3 years ago, I was diagnosed with it. I couldn't walk. 3 years later, I am walking. However, I still have the tingling sensation and numbness in my feet and hands, and sometimes a burning sensation. What can I do to get rid of that tingling sensation, the numbness, the stiffness? Or is there a diet that I could follow, or a certain exercise regime? Please advise.
1: Thank you so much for your message. And once again, a reminder, please turn down the volume of your radio set so we could hear you nice and clearly on air. Back to you, Prof.
4: Good evening, Dane, and thank you for that question. Unfortunately, it's not my area of expertise. Peripheral neuropathy is the domain of the neurologist, and the neurologist usually treats it. Usually, peripheral neuropathy is secondary. The commonest cause of peripheral neuropathy is diabetes. So whether you're diabetic, I'm not sure. But you need to consult with your neurologist so that they can best advise you. Unfortunately, I cannot comment on peripheral neuropathy because it does not fall under my area of expertise. Thank you.
1: Thank you, Prof. Another message that's come through. Hi, Doc. I got arthritis. My both knees are fused and my left ankle. I also have gout. Can anything be done to release my knees? The left knee cannot bend, but my right knee has a 45-degree bend. I also have this in my hands.
4: So I think that that's a very, very important question and highlights an important point in where when gout is left untreated, it causes irreversible damage in the joints. Now, the fact that the patient can't bend the left knee and has up to 45 degrees of movement in the right, it means that patient has severe damage in the joints. And that patient requires an assessment by an orthopedic surgeon because he will benefit from a knee replacement. In, you know, starting off with the first one, which is the left one, a knee replacement will give him better mobility and take away the pain. So that patient has probably got irreversible damage to the joints from gout. And that's why I said we cannot overemphasize the dietary modification and treatment of gout, because if it's left untreated or poorly treated, this is what we're going to get.
1: Sure. Another important point coming out on the show tonight, that the early detection is very, very important. Another message, this one says, good evening. My son is 17, diagnosed with polydermatomyositis 7 years ago. What is the latest treatment available? Have you had positive outcomes with any specific treatment related for this particular condition?
4: So I'm not sure, Kishangi, about what the patient is trying to convey, but there are two conditions. One is called polymyositis and another called dermatomyositis. They are very closely related conditions. From what I heard, the patient says polydermatomyositis. So it's unclear, but there are treatment options for both the...
1: There is also a further clarification to say with calcinosis. Yes.
4: Calcinosis is a very common complication of this disease. So either the patient has polymyositis or the patient has dermatomyositis. Now, polymyositis, as the name implies, is inflammation of the muscles. And dermatomyositis is inflammation of the muscles with a rash. So that differentiates dermatomyositis from polymyositis. So whoever made that diagnosis of polydermatomyositis, either they need to revisit that. But calcinosis is an extremely, it's a common complication of dermatomyositis. And especially in the younger patients, with dermatomyositis. They can have calcifications, often very, very difficult to treat. Treatment options are available. Dermatomyositis itself is easy to treat. It's very easy to treat. And patients, I saw a patient not long ago who came to me in a wheelchair. He couldn't walk. He had polymyositis. And he was quite well off. He wanted to know from me, Professor, shall I put a lift in my house so I can get from one floor to another? I said, no, hold on. Give me a year and I will get you walking. And I reviewed him recently and he's walking 100% normally. So it's very easy to treat the condition, but the complication of calcinosis is quite difficult. And it's a challenge to treat these young children with calcinosis as a complication of this disease.
1: Thank you for sharing that and also for giving us hope as well that when you see an expert in this particular field, then you will get the correct help that you need for your specific treatment.
4: Most definitely, Kishangi. I think it's absolutely important that patients seek expert opinion. A lot of patients, with due respect to the general practitioners, a lot of patients have a lot of trust in the general practitioners, but they're not equipped to manage these conditions. And you should seek an expert opinion.
1: Thank you, because it's so deep. As it's you are just, you're just speaking to us about the different types of arthritis and therefore an expert in this particular niche or modality, it's important to see. We've got an ad coming up for you and we will then continue with this discussion.
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1: 20 minutes away from 9 o'clock, this is Talk at 7 with Krishangi Radhe on Lotus FM. And we are talking World Arthritis Day. I have Professor Ajesh Maharaj, an expert in this particular field. And we are going through your messages regarding this topic. Let's get back to our WhatsApp line.
10: Good evening, Krishangi Radhe, and to Dr. in Studio. Thank you for a brilliant show and such an informative topic. Thank you, Doctor. I'm glad that you mentioned wear and tear. Although I'm not in the elderly bracket as yet, I'm fairly healthy and fit, and my BMI is normal. We are supposed to be taking an X amount of steps, and we have stairway inside and outside, and I tend to walk a lot. So the moment I sit, I tend to have pains on my knees and in the early mornings when I get up, coming down, you know, the stairway. So I've been to a GP, and I've had an X-ray done, Doctor, and I was diagnosed with arthritis, and I was given a referral to an orthopedic, and also was suggested that I may have surgery done, which I refuse. And yeah, thank you, Doctor, for differentiating between the different types of arthritis. We really appreciate the valid information. Thank you. God bless. Bye. Renee Pelley, Arena Park Drive.
1: Thank you, Renee, for your message.
4: Thank you very much for that important point, Renee. I think, you know, before one embarks on surgery, by the orthopedic surgeon, one should get a proper assessment and see what's going on. Maybe it's important to see a rheumatologist as well before you say have any surgery, to see if there are any correctable factors that can help you relieve your pain, and really improve your quality of life. So sometimes patients, you know, will have surgery and then they do not benefit much from the surgery, and they come and then end up with a rheumatologist. So it's preferable to go the other way around. see a rheumatologist first. And then if that rheumatologist feels that you definitely need surgery, go back to the orthopedic surgeon.
1: Thank you, Prof. And let's get back to our messages. And I have one here that says, good evening to you and the doctor. I was diagnosed with arthritis at a local clinic. My C-reactive protein is 23 high. MCH is 32 low. MPV is 11.6 high. ESR is 30 high. I am a 60-year-old male. Please advise me on my diet in order to improve my numbers. Thanks for the great show. And that's from Krishan in Phoenix.
4: Thank you very much, Krishan. Your numbers are abnormal. As you mentioned, your CRP is high, your MCV is low. But I cannot comment on the cause of all of those things, because the CRP is, although it's what we call an inflammatory marker, it's suggestive of inflammation in the body. If you have a flu, your CRP goes up. So any infection, the CRP goes up. So it's not, a CRP is not specific for arthritis. And unless you're overweight, then dietary modification is not going to improve or bring you down your CRP. You need a proper assessment to see what's causing that elevation in the CRP. A low MCH and a low MCV is usually caused by iron deficiency. And if you're elderly, then you need to have a proper assessment for iron deficiency anemia, because there can be a whole lot of causes. The commonest causes are blood loss in the intestine or the stomach, and you need a proper assessment for that. There's no diet that's going to make you better tomorrow.
1: Thank you. So back to our WhatsApp, and this is from Patsy. So Patsy says, hi, good evening to all. I would like to know, I have a pain in the back of my thighs when I stand for a long period of time. When I rub some medicine, it goes away. Then I have a pain in my hips and lower back. It's there every day. Pain meds help in a minimum way, and rubbing meds, very less relief. That's from Patsy, and Patsy is a 62-year-old non-drinker and non-smoker.
4: I think it's important for Patsy to get a proper medical assessment to see what's causing the pain. Sometimes what can happen is that you have, as I said, degenerative type of arthritis is wear and tear. So if you have wear and tear of your discs in your back, giving you back pain, once you get sufficient wear and tear, then it catches the nerves. And the nerves that supply the thighs come out from the spine. So those nerves may be getting caught and causing pain running down the thighs. It's a big word, but it's what we call lumbar reticulopathy. The problem is in the back, you're feeling the pain in the thighs, but she needs a proper assessment.
1: Thank you, Sir Patsy. A proper assessment is what you require, and our voice note coming through.
11: Good evening, Krishangi Radhe and our lovely doctor. Thank you, doctor, for your bubbly voice, healing in that heals our pains, aches, and joints. And talking about pain tonight, as we grow older, we get lots of pain. And I was suffering with spondylosis, and I was on a neck brace, but gradually I'm feeling lots better after the treatment, exercises, physio. And also, doctor, I do yoga every morning just to keep well and fit. And I just wanted to know if acid can cause spasms in your body. God bless. Ranjini Reddy, Kule and Dalton.
1: Thank you, Ranjini. So acid and spasms, doc?
4: Thank you very much for that important question, Ranjini. Spasms per se, uric acid will not cause any spasms per se. So it's important to get an assessment, like I said, you know, from a doctor, see the doctor. While we're talking on acid, you have a lot of these natural products that are marketed and everybody buys them to reduce acid, inverted commas, acid in the body. That is all a waste of money. That's an absolute waste of money. And it said, oh, sorry, before I said, it said the more expensive the product, the better it works.
1: That is, I guess, a human mindset.
4: The human mind. It's all on the mind. So these things about the drops reducing the acid and lots of other natural products is reducing acid, that is all marketing.
1: And
4: Osteo-Ease Gold, all of those things, marketing.
1: Okay, thank you for sharing that. What about marijuana,
4: Prof? That's a very, very important question. Somebody asked me, Doctor, what do you think about marijuana? I said, well, what should I think? I'm a joint specialist.
1: There we go. So you're giving the ambiguity there.
4: Yeah. You see, at the beginning, I kept moving from one joint to another joint. Now I'm a joint specialist. So I tell my patients, listen, that you can't. If it gives you benefit, there's a lot of things to take into consideration before you start using all of these medications. There are certain types of marijuana which can increase the risk for prostate cancer. So people must be very aware of that. And the CBD oil, although it may make the patient better, it gives them a high. The pain becomes better. Some of them sleep better because of the effects of the CBD oils. But generally, we want a proper assessment of the patient, what's causing the pain. We address that particular cause of the pain, and usually the pain will go away. So CBD oil is generally used as a last resort, but lots of people are using CBD oil out there. And have to be very, very careful about the long-term effects of all of these natural products that they're using.
1: Yes, and I think long-term effects and side effects of any product that we are using as well, Prof?
4: That's absolutely important. I mean, the patients will worry about all the side effects of all the medications that you order, but will not worry about that 6 or 8 samosas that they're eating every day, boiled in oil, fried in oil with all the bad products, which are going to give them a heart attack in 2 years' time. But every medication that's on the market has side effects. The commonest cause of liver transplantation in the United States is paracetamol overdose and paracetamol long-term use.
1: And then there we go. We're talking about pain medication tonight. So
4: we have to be very, very careful because all of these medications can impact negatively on the liver, on the kidneys. We have to be very careful. I do admit that all medications have side effects. However, we must, whenever we're ordering medication, weigh the benefits versus the risks. If the benefits outweigh the risks, there's no problem. And when we look at the benefits and the risks, we do monitoring of these patients, monitoring of the liver function tests, monitoring of the kidney function. And as long as the liver function tests are normal, the kidney function is normal, if the medication adversely affects the kidneys or the liver, there's no problem with using the medication. As long as there is no abuse of the medication.
1: Especially those popping those pain
4: pills. Or those popping pain pills.
1: Pain pills. Yeah. We're talking about that tonight regarding arthritis. And coming back to our WhatsApp line, we have just a few more minutes. Let's try to get through as many of the questions as we can.
12: Hi, Doctor. This is Mr. Govender. I'd like to find out the causes of cellulitis. And recently, I had intense pain in my foot and I could not walk. And when I went to the hospital, they did an inflammatory marker testing and it was sitting at 11 the first time. Sorry, it was sitting at 7 the first time. The second time I did the test, the pain was more intense. The second time I did the test, it was sitting at 35. And they said it was cellulitis, but I'm not sure what is the cause of it because this happened at one time. And the next thing, I also had pain in my left hand as well and started getting swollen and numb as well. So I'd really like to know more about that diagnosis. Thank you.
1: Cellulitis, Prof.
4: Cellulitis is usually an infection in the skin. It does not fall under rheumatology. Usually, most of the time, the cellulitis is managed by a general physician or a general surgeon with antibiotics because it's an inflammation. And because it's an infection, and infection causes an elevated C-reactive protein or CRP, as the listener alluded to earlier. So unless you get the infection under control, then your C-reactive protein or CRP is going to be high. But that may not be related to the numbness in the left hand. So the numbness in the left hand may be completely different. The left the has to be assessed by a neurologist, because usually the numbness is related to nerves.
1: Thank you. And another voice note coming through.
13: Good evening, Talk at 7. This is Yasmin in Cape Town. I have been diagnosed first with osteoporosis and now more recently with osteoarthritis. My cousin...
14: Hello, doctor. Thank you very much for a very informative program. I've learned a lot. I would like to know, you have explained a little bit about psoriatic arthritis, but a member of the family has it in the joint, in the finger, in the fingers. They get a bit red and in the morning experience a bit of pain. But what I would like to know, is it an autoimmune disease? And is it, I mean, does one have to live with it, or can it be curable? And what medications could be used, or you could suggest some medications? Thank you so much. Could you expound a little bit more about psoriatic arthritis too? Thank you so much. Bless you. Bye.
4: Thank you very much for that question. I think the most important thing is to try and get an assessment as to what's causing the pain, rather than you just using pain medication. And the treatment will be directed as to the cause. And I think we've spoken more than enough on psoriatic arthritis already. We covered the topic extensively, and we can't, due to time constraints, we cannot go further into psoriatic arthritis.
1: Thank you so much, Prof. And a reminder that if you need to go back and listen to the show once again, there will be a podcast available on Lotus FM's website. So just look for the show, Talk at 7, and today's date and the title of the show, and you can revisit this particular discussion on our platform and on our podcast. A final question, Doc, that I'm going to ask you is, good evening, Doctor. Can you advise how you can treat recurring TIAs? I have been having these symptoms from last year, October. I have been diagnosed with high blood pressure, but the meds don't help. TIAs still gets me every week, and this has changed my entire lifestyle. Any advice?
4: Simple question, simple answer. No advice. It's not my field. TIA is a field of the neurologist, and they need to investigate this patient further. Unfortunately, I can't help.
1: Thank you so much, Prof. Ajesh Maharaj. And I think something coming through tonight as well is that an expert, an appointment is so important. And again, as you say, some questions coming through here, not directly your field. So therefore, having a proper assessment with the right person will make a difference.
4: I think that's absolutely important. See your primary care physician, make an assessment. They can triage you appropriately. No use you coming to see a rheumatologist or see me with numbness in your foot, which is related to the neurological system, or seeing me with a TIA, you're going to waste your time, and I'm not going to give you any proper advice or treatment except point you in the right direction. So it's important that these patients are assessed appropriately, treated appropriately, and if triaged appropriately, that's absolutely important.
1: Any final words for our listeners on World Arthritis Day, Prof?
4: Early diagnosis, early treatment, and what compliance. Compliance is absolutely important. So if the doctor orders the medication, you take the medication, make sure that you're responding. And if you have any concerns, my parting shot is, if you have any concerns about the medication or the disease, please feel free to discuss that openly with your treating doctor. Because your questions and are absolutely important into proper management and better outcomes. And in rheumatology or any other field, we make what we call a shared decision-making process, where we engage with the patient, treat the patient, ask the patient questions, and allow the patient to ask questions. Because an empowered patient is a more compliant patient, and adherence improves.
1: Thank you so much. And that was Professor Ajesh Maharaj, an expert in arthritis and the different subtopics there as well. Thank you for your time, Prof. Thank you for your expertise and going through all those questions so swiftly. This is Talk at 7. And tomorrow we continue our Matric Masterclass with Mathematics Paper 1. We wish our class of 2026 all the best as they prepare for the final exam. Thank you to my producer Aisha P and our night manager Keshav Das will be in studio with in just a minute. This is Krishangi Radhe. Thank you for tuning in. Good night.

0: Hey, hey, bestie. Welcome to the Night Cafe. Your late night BFF is here. It's a safe space with all the feels. It's a brand new week and an awesome October, of course. And yeah, Libra season still serving straight fire. And we're walking into this week with big energy, that post-weekend glow. I know you have it. Maybe a touch of the fun kind of chaos as well. I'm feeling it. Are you? Honestly, 10 on 10 vibes, even though Durban is giving us that cool evening aesthetic tonight, and it was so hot today during the day. Maybe it's the universe's way of saying, cozy up, take a deep breath, and, you know, absolutely own your week. And let's keep the love flowing and give a big thank you there to the Talk at 7 squad. That's Krishangi Rade and Aisha Pillay. Here at the Night Cafe, we're all about collecting your good vibes before bed, bottling it up before tomorrow, and we do that in the best ways possible. So spill the tea. What did you get up to this weekend? Did you have some cool party nights? Did you have some chill days or both? Hit us up with a message. Let's chat. And speaking of catching you up, coming up, we've got what's sliding into the night is our little bit of our SABC Education interview with the Auditor General of South Africa. It's Mayhem Monday, and we're talking madness and mania and the sweet kind of motivation to slay the week. So Minute Motivation comes through at 11:11, as it does every night. And we're going to kickstart our AGSA interview. Also, Mystic Monday is happening, and that's happening in the next hour. And we've also got a new episode of Salty Towers at 9:45. You already know it's going to be juicy. So you got to sit back. You got to kick back. You got to relax. Stay locked onto 87.7 to 106.8. This is where the magic happens. Let's make the night ours, fam jam. We have a cool little track that's called Gulabi Aake that's coming through on the flip side of this. Stay tuned.
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1: Hi, this is Dr. Gani, a registered phytotherapist and therapeutic cupping practitioner. 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

0: South Africa, this is our moment. Join us for the Night of Hope for South Africa on the 25th of October, 2026 at Bethsaida Ministries, Phoenix, Durban. This is a historic gathering bringing together highly respected leaders together who will unite in prayer and speak words of hope, healing, wisdom, and transformation over our nation. 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
2: Have you ever wondered how government is spending public money, which is your money? 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
1: Welcome to our interview here with the AGSA. For the past 8 weeks, we've been in a conversation with the Auditor General of South Africa to really get to understand what it is that they do and understand how their work impacts on us. And we've learned so much about the Auditor General of South Africa, but most importantly for everyone tuned in, it is that the AGSA's empowers citizens with information that we need to act on to ensure that we have a government that is accountable and responsible. And tonight we get to understand how the AGSA uses its expanded powers. We will explore recent work of the Auditor General South Africa, which demonstrates that the AGSA is putting its power into practice. And remember that you too can be a part of the conversation. If you have any questions or any comments, you can send them through on our WhatsApp line. That's 071-613-7803. Once again, 071-613-7803. Remember, you can follow the Auditor General South Africa on their website to keep yourself updated. That's www.agsa.co.za. Now, for decades, a common frustration voiced by South Africans was that the Auditor General could point out the problem, but was powerless to fix it. And critics and dissenting voices in the media often labeled the office as a toothless watchdog. However, in the 2018 amendments to the Public Audit Act, or PAA, fundamentally changed the landscape of accountability in South Africa. And tonight we have in studio Vanuja Maharaj, and she is the head of portfolio responsible for providing strategic leadership and oversight of the AGSA's audits of government departments, municipalities and entities in KwaZulu-Natal, the Eastern Cape and in Mpumalanga. And it is great to have you with us, Vanuja. Welcome back to Lotus FM.
3: Greetings to you, Keshav, as well as to your listeners, and thank you so much.
1: It's always great to have you in, and it takes us through this topic that we try to understand the breakthroughs the AGSA is making in recovering monies lost. And of course, a key enabler to this recovery process is the Public Audit Act 5 of 2018, and how it gave the AGSA the ability to go after money lost through irregularities. Can you take us through the Public Audit Act Amendment, the Public Audit Amendment Act 5 of 2018, and how it expands the powers of the AGSA?
3: No, wonderful. Let me unpack the historical events that led up to the amendments of the Public Audit Act. So in 2016, there was concern by the growing extent of irregular, unauthorized, fruitless, and wasteful expenditure reported by the National Audit Office every year at all tiers of government. The multi-party parliamentary committee that oversees our office, the Standing Committee on the AG, which I referred to last week, the SCOAG, initiated the process to expand our mandate beyond just auditing and reporting. So Parliament then unanimously voted to give the National Audit Office extended powers, with the President Cyril Ramaphosa signing into law and endorsing changes that would expand the AGSA's public sector audit mandate. So the President subsequently proclaimed on the 1st of April 2019 as the commencement date of the amended Public Audit Act. After the amendments, our audit activities are much the same as they were before the expanded mandate, except for three key additional steps that the Auditor General can now take that go beyond the AGSA's traditional mandate of auditing and reporting. So a central feature of the amendments is the introduction of the concept of the material irregularity, we'll refer to it as the MI process, which is intended to isolate other common errors or deficiencies so that activities that put the public purse at risk of financial loss are identified and pursued.
1: I've heard that term before, material irregularities. I think we spoke about that last week. I'm going to ask you a little more about it in just a second. On the flip side of this ad break.
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1: Well, it is a night cafe on Lotus FM, and you're listening to your night manager. My name is Keshav Das, and we are in the midst of our interview here with SABC Education and the Auditor General South Africa. And tonight we're talking about applying the powers of the Auditor General South Africa. We have with us Vanuja Maharaj. She's the head of portfolio, responsible for providing strategic leadership and oversight of the AGSA's audits of government departments, municipalities and entities in KwaZulu-Natal, Eastern Cape and Mpumalanga. Now, Vanuja, we were talking about this term called material irregularities. I've heard this term before. Can you define what an MI is for everyone tuned in tonight?
3: Well done, Keshav. You're really paying attention. We did discuss it last week.
1: Yes.
3: The Public Audit Act defines material irregularity as the contravention of legislation, fraud, theft, or a breach of a fiduciary duty identified during an audit performed under this act, and that resulted in or is likely to result in a material financial loss. The misuse or loss of a material public resource or substantial harm to a public sector institution or the general public. So it is when a government department or public entity breaks the law, commits fraud, steals or fails in its duty, and that action leads to or likely to lead to a serious loss of public money, wasted resources, or major harm to the public. So now listeners can think of a material irregularity as a double blow of government wrongdoing. So think two things are likely to occur. Firstly, the action. This is where a government department or public official breaks a law, commits fraud, steals, or neglects the duty. The second part of it is now, what is the damage? That specific wrongdoing results in a loss of taxpayers' money, stolen public property, or serious harm to a public institution or the community. It is not just minor paperwork mistake. It is serious financial red flag caught by the Auditor General that triggers legal action to claw back the money.
1: Okay. So let's look at this most recent case of Ngaka Modiri Molema District Municipality, I think in the Northwest, and how the AGSA has moved through the entire enforcement process to hold an individual personally liable for financial loss.
3: Yes. So the AGSA recently moved through the enforcement process to hold an official personally responsible for a material loss. So we identified the material irregularity involving water tankering services during a drought relief effort. So the audit revealed that a service provider was systematically overbilling the municipality for hours that were never worked and kilometers that was not traveled. Okay. So essentially, service was not delivered. Despite the AGSA raising this in three consecutive audit cycles, the accounting officer failed to implement controls or even recover the money. So after following every step of the legal process, from notifications to formal remedial actions, the Auditor General issued a certificate of debt for $4.6 million against the municipal manager. That is in his personal capacity. So under the PAA, the Auditor General can issue binding recommendations, it can refer matters for investigations, or issue certificates of debt for financial recovery. In this particular case, having exhausted avenues for remedial action and the accounting officer's failure to recover the material financial loss suffered by the municipality following the remedial action that was issued against him, despite the ample opportunity provided to him to implement the remedial action. Mm-hmm. So furthermore, the accounting officer failed to provide justifiable reason for his failure to implement the remedial action, calling for him to recover the financial losses that were suffered. So that's why the AG had to proceed to issue the certificate of debt against the accounting officer to that tune of 4.6 million rands. It is important to note that the service provider was appointed in June 2018 to provide the hiring of truck services for drought relief, water and sanitation services. The initial contract was for 2 years, but was extended twice. During the Auditor General's 2018-19 audit cycle, our team picked up that the service provider was overclaiming on kilometers and hours for water tankering service, resulting in a financial loss in the 2018-2019 financial year. And this continued in the 2019-20 and 2020-2021 financial years. So we made recommendations for the recovery of the financial losses, but the accounting officer failed to implement these recommendations. Despite the ample opportunity being provided to recover these losses, the accounting officer failed to do so, and the AG was left with no choice but to proceed with the certificate of debt.
1: So holding people accountable, like you say. Mm-hmm. I just want to remind everyone tuned in right now. Remember that you too can be a part of the conversation. Rather, if you have any questions or comments, you're welcome to send them through on our WhatsApp line 071-613-7803. One more time, that's 071-613-7803. Vanuja, I'm very pleased to hear that the Auditor General of South Africa does follow through on cases to this extent. Can you share some other examples with our listeners?
3: Sure. Let's do the Mangaung Metro in the Free State. Here, the AGSA raised a high impact MI regarding the extension of the Thaba and Chu wastewater treatment works. The project was delayed, the plant was non-operational, leading to untreated wastewater being discharged directly into the environment. This contamination posed a direct threat to the health of the local community. By invoking our MI powers here, the AGSA forced the municipality to address the environmental and health crises, proving that an audit is a tool for service delivery and environmental justice. We had a similar intervention happening right here in KZN. Regarding the Northern Wastewater Treatment Works, where the raw sewage was being discharged into the Umhlangane and Umgeni rivers. Mm-hmm. So the AGSA identified this as a MI, prompting the city to accelerate its response to the water resource pollution. We also have an example in the Eastern Cape. And this is an example where when the accounting officer refuses to act or when fraud is suspected, the AGSA doesn't wait. We referred the matter in the accountability ecosystem, specifically to law enforcement agencies. So I'll use an example in my Eastern Cape province, which is the Chris Hani District Municipality. In this instance, the AGSA identified an MI relating to consultant services that we were paid for, but provided no value to the municipality. When the leadership failed to take appropriate steps to recover the money or investigate the contract, then the AGSA referred the matter to the Special Investigation Unit, which is the SIU. So by linking with the SIU and the Hawks, the AGSA ensures that audit findings become the basis for criminal prosecutions and the blacklisting of corrupt suppliers. The last example I'll share with you, Keshav, is one of the most heart-wrenching types of financial misstatement, which involves officials withholding the pension contributions of their own employees.
1: Oh, no.
3: Exactly. So if we look at Mafube and Mohokare in the Free State, this is where the AGSA identified MIs where the municipalities fail to pay over employee contributions to the relevant pension funds. Now, this is a direct breach of fiduciary duty. Because of the AGSA's intervention, these municipalities were forced to regularize their payments, protecting the future retirement of hundreds of municipal workers. This is auditing with a human face, protecting the livelihoods of those who serve the state.
1: Absolutely. I'm so glad that the Auditor General is there to pick these things up. You know, you've provided us with a good few examples, and I'm sure there are many, many more, but we only have so much time with you. Can you give us a summary of how many cases are actually with the SIU and Hawks?
3: So since the inception of this MI process, the AGSA has referred 19 MIs to the DBCI, which is the Hawks, and 32 MIs to the SIU for further investigation. So there is ongoing collaboration that continues through formal arrangements between the AGSA and the Hawks, as well as the SIU. We are able to hold follow-up engagements, joint discussions, submit information requests where required. This has contributed to a more coordinated approach in relation to referred MIs and demonstrates the value of sustained inter-institutional collaboration in supporting the implementation of the AGSA's expanded mandate.
1: Well, thank you so much for your time once again. The examples above demonstrate the important role of the Auditor General of South Africa's enforcement and referral mechanisms in supporting the identification and escalation of significant governance failures. However, the achievement of accountability outcomes remain dependent on sustained responsiveness across the broader accountability ecosystem, I gather.
3: Yes, yes. So we rely on our accountability ecosystem to turn our insights into meaningful change through our relationships with other institutions or working for public good.
1: Okay, awesome. Well, thank you so much for your time once again, and we look forward to chatting to you again next week.
3: Thank you so much for having me on your show today.
1: It's my pleasure. Well, that, of course, was Vanuja Maharaj, head of portfolio there, responsible for the providing strategic leadership and oversight of the AGSA's audits of government departments, municipalities and entities in KwaZulu-Natal, Eastern Cape and Mpumalanga. Now, remember that if you're listening in and you missed part of the episode, you can catch up on all podcast episodes via SABC Plus by selecting Audio on Demand, clicking on Radio and scrolling down to SABC Education Podcasts. 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The Auditor General South Africa, illuminating insights for a better South Africa. SABC Education, enriching minds, enriching lives. Well, that's a wrap tonight on our interview there with the Auditor General South Africa. We have some music coming your way. We're going to make this a triple play, taking us to drama. Stay tuned. 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
7: 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Trevor Williams here. The countdown to summer is on. The next episode is the only place to be on Friday. 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
1: Well, Fam Jam, the song that you just heard was called My Sweet Dulahin by DJ Dizzy D. Remember that we have a poll that's going on right now on our WhatsApp channel, on our social media pages. You've got to check it out. 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Now, you can go and vote on our social media pages for what you think about AI music. 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We have AI-assisted songwriting, AI instrumental music, generated vocals, remixes, recreations of historical music styles, and music created entirely by AI, or none of those if you prefer not to listen to AI music. Of course, that song that you just heard was an AI song. Just letting you know, it is time for us to jump onto your messages, and we'll do so on the flip side of this.
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1: Well, bestie, you know that it is a Monday on The Night Cafe. And because it is a Mystic Monday that we're doing in the second hour, we're doing Night Whispers right now in the first hour. So here we go with part one.
4: Night Whispers.
1: I see some good little voice notes coming through. I see that voice note, Padmachetti, and to you as well, Suresh Maharaj. We'll bring that later in the show. We had Molly that messaged in and she said, good evening, looking forward to another spectacular Night Cafe. Best nighttime radio show. Of course it is. Here's the song that says, Namaste Keshav Das, I had a smashing weekend. Yes, wishing Divashni Munsami a very happy birthday. Best wishes from Swami Reddy, Ulala, Scooby-Dooby-Doo. And big ups to Lashni, Annette Premla, Ranjini Reddy, and all the listeners there with a Prem Namaste from Swami Reddy. We had this one that says, Happy Monday, my Desi boy. Lots of love and blessings from me to you. Blessed and happy week. And you got to keep it rocking here. Rani Pillay from Johannesburg says, here's Pumani that says, Hi, Keshav. Awesome show as always. Wishing my friends and family a blessed week. That one coming through from Poo. Nirmala Devi Mudli that says, wow, some tunes to get the show going. Night Cafe manager Keshav Das, awesome too. Have a great evening to everyone. Nirmala Devi Mudli out in Alberton. Appreciate a message from you. Here's Veena, who's becoming a regular on the show, and I love to see it. She says, good evening. I hope everyone had an awesome weekend, and wishing family and friends a safe and blessed week ahead. Lots of love from Veena Governor of Mobeni Heights. Next one here says, Namaste Keshav, wishing Arita Mulchand of Port Shepston a happy birthday for today. Hope you had an awesome day. And that one coming through from Premier Love Gandhinagar, and also says, wishing Iris of Edenvale in Johannesburg a very happy birthday. Hope you had an amazing, funful day from Premila of Gandhinagar in Amzinto. Narita Ranjit is saying good evening to you and tuned into The Night Cafe, and hope everyone had a wonderful weekend. Absolutely did. Patsy says, top of The Night Cafe to you. Thank you very much. Lalita Munyan came through to said, and she said, trust you had a great weekend. Looking forward to the show and great vibes, fantastic music, lots of love. Thank you so much. So many messages tonight. I'm so thrilled. With Shanta Naidu, that sent through a voice note that we'll bring you later. This one says, good evening, handsome Keshav Das. He is wishing my granddaughter, Tiana Woodley from Cool Air Dalton, a very happy fifth birthday. Comes with tons of love from Susan, Aya, and her dad, Theolin. And thank you. I love your show, and I love you, Susan Woodley and Peter Mansberg. I love you too. Thank you so much. I appreciate the love. We're spreading the love tonight. Here's Tilly that says, hello, Katie. It's Tilly. I'd like to dedicate a little of my time in wishing the Maggie Chetty supergroup of ladies, always taking time and wishing each other and wishing each one of us well. Much appreciated, my sisters. Thank you very much. Annette Premla on Popeye to say, hope you're well. Looking forward to the show. Your birthday is loading. So excited. Going to celebrate one with you. Lots of love. Thank you for the awesome show, Annette Premla. Yes, it is. Yes, it is. On Friday. Here's the next one that says, Namaste, my son. Happy and blessed Navaratri to you. And may the nine mothers keep you all safe. Anila Narayan Maharaj, thank you so much, and happy Navaratri to you too. This one says, good evening, Katie. Looking forward to your jolly program and company. Yasmin in Cape Town, absolutely thrilled to have you with us. Hellos to Tina Naika, Kanta Governor, Roslyn Governor, Yugi Naidu, Maggie Chetty, Suresh Maharaj. Unfortunately, I don't have time to get through your messages tonight, but we will do it in the next hour.
5: We're cooking up a storm at the Night Cafe, and we've received tons of messages for Night Whispers. We thank you for the love, but due to the high volume, some messages may not make it on air.
1: We're going to jump now on to your drama, and it's coming in hot, episode 11 of Salty Towers. Oh no, there was that guy that came through and he put a spanner in the works for the hotel and the kitchen, and they sent out those fake closure notices, and it really was not looking, it's not a good look. So we're going to find out how they're going to navigate that and what's going down tonight. Here we go. Episode 11 of Salty Towers, coming on the flip side of what Drive-By is doing in traffic charades. Sounds interesting. Let's find out. Drive-By with
6: Sid. We're putting the traffic back into ITC. 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

0: Hotel owners Lala and Kavita Prasad have their hands full. From wacky guests, insane staff, and family dilemmas to dealing with each other's crazy ideas. 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Dixon.
1: All of them?
2: That's what Gladys just told me. For some strange reason, our staff called her instead and told her that they won't be coming to work today.
1: Is it because of the storm last night?
2: Must be. Roads are terrible, huh? Trees lying all over the place, banks just collapsing. I don't think we'll even get any deliveries in today.
1: Are we okay? I walked around the hotel in the morning and everything looked fine to me. I noticed a few pot plants that fell over here and there.
2: You didn't see the games room, did you?
1: What about the entertainment room?
2: It has a snooker table, table tennis and dartboard. It's a games room, for Pete's sakes.
1: You say potato and I say whatever. Where's Kavi? She'll know what to do.
2: She's gonna tune you a lot, Lala. Span, huh?
1: There can't be that much to do around here. We still got Auntie Saroj.
2: No.
1: Who's going to cook then?
2: You don't want my army food, trust me. Even a stray dog won't eat it.
1: No staff, no cooks. So what are we supposed to do?
2: It's not like we can just drive around the corner and hire a couple of guys for the day now, can we?
1: That's a statement, not a question.
2: Maybe we should put a clothes sign up for the day.
1: Are you mull? We already have guests staying here. And what about Mr. Koopan? Who's going to take care of his special needs? I don't even know what organic brown basmati rice looks like.
2: Here comes the man himself.
3: Why don't you ask him how he likes his butternut baked?
4: Did I hear correctly? Are we having baked butternut? I like mine with milk-free butter and a hint of sweet basil. Just a hint.
1: Morning, Mr. Koopan. Unfortunately, things are not going so smoothly today. Because of the storm.
4: Oh, last night was absolutely scary. I thought the roof was going to blow off.
2: Oddly enough, a few roofs nearby have blown off.
1: The moment Kavi and Roshni get here, we'll work out your personal requirements. They just popped in next door to see how they coped with the storm. They'll be back in a couple of minutes.
4: I'm not eating today.
1: Sorry, you're not eating?
2: You're not eating at the hotel, you mean?
4: No, I'm not eating anything for the entire day.
2: Huh?
4: I'm just having grape juice.
1: Why would you go and do a thing like that?
2: What would possess you to do that? You lost a bed or something?
4: It's part of my detox regime. Oh. Twice a month, I have to give the old colon a once-over.
1: Good for you. Good.
2: All this new age stuff doesn't float my boat, huh? No ways, bro. My colon is as strong as an Indian village ox.
4: Interesting. So where's your good wife?
1: Kavi will be here any moment now. So we don't have to cook anything for you today. That's a relief.
4: Here comes the lady of the manor now.
1: You're not going to believe what's happening, Kavi.
2: The staff's not coming in today. None of them, Kavita. Not even Saroj.
5: What? You must be joking, Saroj.
1: Gladys just told us. I don't know why they didn't call us themselves.
4: Well, I won't be a bother to you today. I'm on my monthly detox.
5: Oh, good for you, Professor. Oh, no staff, no cook.
2: I just suggested we close the place for a day. What's your opinion, Kavita?
1: If Kavi wasn't the gentle type, she'd clap you, Saro. Honest.
5: It's too early for you two to be swinging at each other. Okay, gentlemen, here's the plan. Now pay attention, Lala. All those years of having your domestic work done for you is now coming back to haunt you.
1: I can work. I have no problem with the hard work.
5: Here's what we're going to do.
4: I would like to help out as well, Kavita. I'm not doing much anyway.
1: Thanks, Mr. Koopan.
2: A boar maka plan, bro.
5: That's very kind of you, Professor. But we can't let one of our esteemed guests help out with domestic service. We'll be okay. Thanks.
1: But he just said that he wanted to help out, Kavi.
2: I think it's Balik and Graf, huh?
4: I agree, and I love your use of the term bully. It gives me a certain sense of street credibility that I've yearned for my entire life. Concur this bully can graph, Mrs. Kavita. Prasad?
5: Okay then. Here's the plan. Everyone huddle together. Right. Lala, you take the first floor with Cyril and Mr. Koopan here.
6: All right.
5: I'll tackle the kitchen with Sebram. Remember that cheesecake he made?
6: Mm-hmm.
5: Exactly. You guys will be making the beds and giving the toilets a once-over.
1: The what?
2: I don't even clean my own toilets. Sis.
4: Gentlemen, it will be a simple exercise. This is a military-style operation. You've been in the army, correct, Mr. Cyril?
2: I was practically born in the army. I can assemble a R-14 assault rifle in 8 seconds flat.
1: That's incredible.
5: Guys, let's focus. Remember, The dirty laundry must be stacked in the laundry trolley. We can sort that out later. And all the room service dishes must be sent down immediately so that Sebrim and I can get going.
4: Who will man a person the reception?
5: I'll plug in the cordless phone and keep the receiver with me.
1: What a woman you are, Kavi.
2: Just remember that when you're buying an anniversary present, cheapskate.
5: I can't wait. Roshni will be very happy to see your girls again. I have to go, Rogni. We'll talk later. Bye-bye. Right.
3: You are looking very happy, Mrs. Prasad. Your sister is staying here by Salty Towers, huh?
5: Yes, Sebrim. She'll be joining us this evening. She and her two girls. She's nice. You like her.
3: Ha ha, Memsab sister. I will like very much.
5: Oh my gosh.
3: Huh?
5: I forgot to show them how to make a bed. They are going to be completely out of their element.
3: Oh, they are making bed upstairs.
5: Yes.
3: I will show how to make the bed. This is my job. I can show how, Memsab.
5: Would you go up and quickly do that for me, Sebrim? Thanks. You're a doll.
3: What is doll? In India, we say dal. Masoor dal, moong dal, urad dal.
4: You're meant to tuck the ends under the mattress.
2: How? How in heaven's name is anyone supposed to do a thing like that? This sheet is too small.
1: This damn fitted sheet is too small. Let's just leave this room for now and come back to it later.
4: Yeah. It's the same thing, isn't it? I mean, whether we do this now or later, we still have to come back to this room. Don't you gentlemen agree with me? Be careful, Cyril. What? The bed lamp is in a precarious position.
2: The lamp is what?
1: He said be cautious about the bed lamp.
4: Didn't you learn a thing from me, Lala? I said precarious.
2: And why are you just standing there on the sidelines giving instructions, huh? You can also put your back into this, Mr. Kupan.
6: He's a guest, Cyril. A professor guest.
4: I wouldn't mind putting my back into it, as you suggest, Cyril. The thing is, I'm obliged to constantly wear a corset because of my weak back.
2: What?
1: He's wearing one of those back support things, you know? The kind the ladies used to wear in the old days to keep the posture upright?
2: Oh, he's landing one of those things. Right. Sorry about that, brother. I don't want you to throw your back out. We don't even carry public liability in this hotel.
4: Thanks for telling me. Gentlemen, you see, the trick with the fitted sheet is to start at one end and work your way down to the other. It's that simple, really.
2: Then why don't you...
1: The corset?
2: Sorry, brother. My mistake, eh?
4: No need to apologize. You two must be reaching the end of your rope with that pesky fitted sheet.
2: Yeah.
4: And I can't be helping the situation by standing here in the corner, throwing in my 2 cents.
1: Let's side the other way around, Cyril. Maybe that side will work better than this side.
2: What side are you talking about, Lala?
4: Yes, what side are you talking about, Lala?
1: I'm talking about the side we tried the first time round. Let's try that side again.
2: But why would you want to go and try the same unsuccessful side once more? We all three know how that's going to end. It's just like the Titanic. The pretty boy dies at the end.
4: Ah, loved that movie. Saw it 43 times on the cinema circuit.
1: If we all finish with the Titanic movie, can we get back to the fitted sheet?
3: Room service!
2: Saved by the village boy.
4: Notice how he starts at one end and works his way down to the other.
2: Oh, brother.
1: This is his job, Professor. He's been a hotel porter for years back in India.
4: Yeah. Notice how he almost caresses the mattress. He gently slides his right palm over the edge, then with his fingers neatly tucks away the elasticized ends of the sheet.
1: He's good.
4: Now watch carefully how he pulls down on the sheet at both of the bottom corners, thus straightening the entire piece of cloth.
2: He's making a bed, for Pete's sakes!
1: He's dressing it, Cyril. They don't use the term making in the bed dressing department.
4: Wait, just one moment. There. Voila! He's finished!
2: Lucky I didn't go to university. Where do we find these old Lala?
5: What are the girls up to, Rogni?
7: They're doing what they always do, Kavi. Catching up on the family gossip.
1: So, how are they doing in university?
7: My girls are very dedicated. Eh? They don't waste their time on boys. I keep my eyes glued to them.
1: That's good, Rogni. You can't take any chances these days anyway.
7: What's that supposed to mean, Lala?
1: Exactly what I said. I'm glad that you are keeping a watchful eye on the two of them. I still worry about Roche all the time.
7: Should I put the side plates next to each dinner plate, or should we stack them up in the middle of the table?
1: We generally stack them up and use them as needed.
7: What should I do with the side plates, Kavi? Lala wants me to stack them up.
5: I'll leave it up to you. Here's the rice. That should be it then. Should we call the girls now?
1: Roshni said that she'll be here by 7 or so. Let's not rush them. And it's almost 7.
7: Well, with my two, I make sure they eat like clockwork.
5: You do everything like clockwork, Rogini.
1: What about the lime pickle, Kavi? It's in the fridge.
7: We don't eat pickle at home. It's too unhealthy, huh?
5: Lala and I must have pickle every night. No hurry, Lala. We'll get it when the girls get here.
7: I spoke with the girls, and we're happy to pay for the room while we're staying here. We don't mind one bit, Kavi.
5: Oh, don't talk nonsense now. You're all family.
1: I fully agree, Rogini. It's fine. Don't worry about it.
7: We're not worried. The thing is that we don't want to take advantage, you know, huh?
5: Well, thank you, sis, for being so considerate and thoughtful. We both appreciate that. But like Lala said, it's no big deal.
1: We are happy to have you three here with us.
5: So how's everything going in the old neighborhood? I haven't been there in almost a year.
7: You know how it goes in Mirbank. Everybody just keeps getting older, but they're still the same. Hey, that Scholar Patrol uncle passed away last month, eh?
5: Oh, shame. Yeah. That uncle must have been in his late 70s or something.
1: He was a nice man. Everybody knew him.
7: He was okay. The council is going to build a new community hall. You know that?
5: What's wrong with the old one?
7: The old one's too small. You can't even have a big wedding there.
5: I didn't know that.
1: But who has big weddings these days anyhow?
7: What you mean, Lala?
1: Gone are those days when we got married and you would cater for 1,000 people. Today people are so disconnected from each other, they keep in touch by email. They don't even visit sometimes.
7: I don't know what you're talking about, Lala. People still have big, big weddings.
5: How big, sis?
7: Like big. 800, 900 people sometimes.
1: We haven't been to a local wedding in how long, Kavi?
5: Must have been a year and a half ago, I think. We went to one in Joburg a few months ago, and there must have been only 300 people there.
1: Yeah, I think 300, slightly less even.
7: Hey, you know who I saw the other day at the gym, Kavita? You won't believe it. I couldn't even believe my own eyes.
5: I don't know. Who?
7: Seelan!
5: You're joking with me.
1: I think I'll get the lime pickle now.
7: I swear on Auntie Ruby's grave, Deba Mobeni. Serious! He was always handsome, eh? Handsome, tall, with broad shoulders. The most amazing hair I've seen on a man.
5: That's too much detail from 30 years ago, Rogini.
7: All the girls used to go mad over him. Hey, what they used to say, Kavi?
5: Say what?
7: You know, man. They used to say that he looked like an Indian Cliff Richard. That fellow can call me Devil Woman anytime.
5: I think he did used to call you Devil Woman. My gosh, the last time I saw him was like 30-odd years ago, before I met Lala.
7: Yeah, and his brother was a looker too, eh? What was his brother's name, Kavi?
5: Nice try, Rogini. You wanted to tattoo his name on your wrist, as if you'll forget that name.
7: Imagine that, eh? If two sisters got married to two brothers. He was a bookkeeper.
5: Who, the brother?
7: No, man, Seelan.
5: Yeah, I think so, something like that. That was a long, long time ago, Rogini. I can't remember that far.
7: Oh, I can remember like it was just yesterday. How we all thought that you were going to run off with him and get married. Huh? Everybody in Mirbank thought that the two of you looked so good together, like two movie stars. Huh?
5: So what was he doing at the gym?
7: Oh, Kavi, you must see him now. I tell you, the man looks like Harrison Ford. And when he started exercising, all the women over 50 were checking him out. All the women's heads were spinning while he was working out on the exercise bike. He's a genuine stud muffin, that fella.
5: I know this is all harmless fun you're having. But just so you know, I am the happiest woman in the world. My Lala may not have a six-pack or movie star dashing looks, but he's the best thing to happen to me.
1: Kavi, the curry's burning.
5: Then take it off the stove. He's right there in the kitchen and he's telling me it's burning. Yeah, like I was saying, he's the best thing to happen to me.
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0: no, it's not time to be asking ChatGPT for relationship advice tonight. We're talking things a little higher, maybe even a little beyond this realm. Mystic Monday on the Night Cafe right here on Lotus FM, where intuition gets a voice and gets a microphone. And that intuition tonight is our guest. That's Kiran Singarbaran. 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
0: Well, how are you doing tonight?
1: I'm well, thanks, and you?
0: I'm great, thank
1: Hello,
0: you.
1: Hello, everyone out there.
0: So we are, of course, going to be giving one lucky listener a live reading on air. It's going to get really interesting. The universe may have some things to say. Kiran, tell us, what do you need from our listeners? What do they need to give us?
1: I need the name and date of birth, because I start with the numbers and then we let it flow.
0: Okay, awesome. So we have name, date of birth. So you got to message me. 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Once again, 071-613-7803. I'm going to give you those details one more time. 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

0: What is femicide? It's more than murder. Femicide is the killing of a woman or girl because of her gender. A significant majority of femicides are committed by someone the victim knows, most commonly an intimate partner or family member. Gender-based violence cannot continue. As men, we must speak up. Stop normalizing violence. Enough is enough. No woman should ever have to live in fear. Enough is enough.
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2: Well, Night Cafe fam, you know the drill. Turn the volume all the way up. Keep your minds open and your curiosity switched all the way on. Whether you are a full-on spiritual girly, a cosmic king, a skeptic who needs a little bit of receipts, someone who's simply just fascinated by the unknown, you absolutely are welcome at this table. It's Mystic Monday that is in session. And we have with us internationally renowned psychic and medium, that's Kiran Singarbaran. And we have our listener that's on the line. Molly, hello and welcome to Lotus FM.
3: Good evening, Keshav. How are you?
2: I'm great. How are you doing tonight?
3: Fine, thank you.
2: Okay, I'm going to let you speak to Kiran and he's going to take it away.
4: Hi, Molly.
3: Good evening, Kiran. Thanks for giving me this opportunity.
4: You're more than welcome. Thank you for allowing me the opportunity to channel your loved ones. Okay, Molly, so from your date of birth, you actually have quite interesting numbers because there is going to be changes that comes up for you, but your hardship that you've been going through recently is actually going to clear out. And I'm not sure if you have two daughters, right, or if there's two kids around you. But
3: I've got two grandchildren around me and I've got three girls.
4: Perfect, because there's a guy that steps up. I'm not sure whose Pat or whose name starts with the Pat sound.
3: Well, that's my late husband, Pat.
4: Sorry?
3: That's my late husband. His name is Pat.
4: Okay, because he stands around you and he keeps on saying, I want you to remember me with the happiness that we shared, but I want you to be serious about yourself, because they're reminding you that your interests and goals must be taken seriously. If you put them on the back burner, the universe will actually put that too. You need to be more steadfast and you need to stop being so anxious about everything that you end up doing, because the more anxious you are or the more anxiety you have, the more your health is going to give you an issue. And he keeps on saying, as much as he's in a better space, but he wants you to remember there was nothing more that could have been done. So I'm not sure if you're basically carrying guilt around with you, but he wants to say that no, that guilt will definitely be released. Who's Tosh or Santosh?
3: Oh, that's my youngest sister, my late youngest sister, Santosh.
4: Yeah. Okay, because they both are standing together and I feel like your parents are standing there with them as well. And she keeps on holding her tummy and she says, I'm now fine and I'm now free, but I want you to know that I will always be that guardian angel around you. And whatever you end up doing, there's always going to end up being stability and blessings that comes out. But I'm not sure if your second daughter is actually undergoing a shift or a change in life at the moment, but I actually feel like there's a huge shift that's coming in, which is going to make a change. And you're going to find that life is going to start going much more better after the, I'm going to say around the 16th of December. Okay. And that's going to end up being a good outcome for them. And then as a family, you're going to find that a lot is going to start moving into place. Now, I'm not sure if you're going to do renovations at home or if you wanted to actually make changes around at home, but your hubby is like, please pause with it.
3: Sorry, because I'm not my heart at the moment. After he passed away, I'm living with my daughter.
4: Thought so, because he keeps on saying, please don't do any major changes, because he does not want you to be alone. Because he says you will not be able to manage being alone, because he wants somebody around you, because even though he's there in spirit, he says, I need you to be around somebody so that you're not going to be pushed, you know, around and you won't be taken advantage over. But he wants you to start keeping yourself in check as well. So I'm not sure whose birthday or death anniversary is coming up, right? But why does it feel like there's a celebration that's coming into the family?
3: Celebration? No. His death day was on the 17th of September.
4: That's past. This is coming up. This is something coming up. Because it looks like between November and December, there's definitely going to end up being a celebration in the family, which is going to be a good thing. And he wants you to start celebrating life because he says you actually just existing. When you start living life, it's going to be the biggest gift to him. And whenever you speak to him and whenever you call out to him, believe it or not, the guy is standing there by your side and he says, I will give you the signs. All I need you to do is I want you to actually open yourself up to a higher level of understanding so that you can actually get forward perfectly well and good. Because he says, you keep on asking him for help and to watch over everything, and he's definitely there to do so.
3: Yeah, thanks. Yeah, that's what I always do. Yeah.
4: Perfect.
3: Yeah.
2: Awesome. Yeah. Molly, I hope that those messages resonated with you tonight.
3: Yeah, it's 100% Tisha, and thanks to Kieran. Really appreciate it.
2: You are most welcome. Well, thank you so much to Molly for joining us. So Mystic Monday. Kieran, I am told that we're going to be doing something a little different right now. We have something called Angel Numbers. Tell us a little bit about this.
4: Yes, my darling. The thing with angels is that I love working with angels and channeling angels. So I've got a deck that actually comes up with channeling angel messages, which basically gives you the numbers that you're born with and the numbers that you fall under. And that specific angel has a message for you at that specific time. So today we're going to work with the deck a bit differently, and we're going to channel spirit guide messages through there.
2: Awesome. So we are going to be doing something a little different. Normally we just do one free reading. We are going to get you another reading to somebody else who's listening in right now. Do you need the same details of name, surname, and date of birth?
4: Yes.
2: So we need name, surname, and date of birth. But before that, you're going to put the word angel and message us on the WhatsApp line. First person to message us, you're going to get your angel messages tonight. So angel, your name, your surname, and date of birth. 071-613-7803. Angel, your name, surname, and date of birth to 071-613-7803. We'll be back with our lucky listener.

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2: Well, we're doing a little extended something-something here where the Mystic Monday that is in session. And we have our second lucky listener of the night, and that is Shabnam joining us. Hello and welcome to Lotus FM.
3: Hi.
2: How are you doing tonight?
3: Well, thanks, and you?
2: I'm good, thank you. Well, I'm not going to waste any of your time. I know you're eager to hear your messages, and I'm going to hand you to Kiran.
3: Thank you.
4: Hello, darling.
3: Hi, Kiran.
4: How are you?
3: I'm good. How are you?
4: I'm well, thanks. Okay, so your angel number cards I've basically pulled out for you, and I'll give you the message from them just now, because while I was busy shuffling your deck, and I was like, uh-oh, we're going to get spirit stepping through, because as your numbers came out, your numbers spoke about synchronicity and a personal journey that you've been going through, and you've been having a hard time basically coping with the loss of a loved one recently, right? And I'm going to assume it's a mum that comes up, because there's actually a spirit that stepped through with the angel Gabriel, and her message to you is that you tried your best and you tried doing everything that you could. She calls herself Zane. I'm not sure why I get the Zane sound from there, right?
3: Her name is Zainab.
4: Thank you. Because she actually says, I stand with you and you tried to fight this battle really, really hard for me. But thank you for being there. I needed to exit because my journey was up and I needed to basically go. Then she actually comes out to say, I'm not sure why, but look after your dad, because I'm not sure if your dad had traumatic surgery or if your dad went into hospital or if there's something going on with his health, because the other message that came up from the angels is power. Stand in your power and be there for health. So I'm not sure who had surgery or who went in for surgery around the 8th month, right? But
3: Wow. But
4: it feels like your mom has been standing there every step of the way, and she's telling you that, my darling, I love you a lot, and I've been there standing by your side. I've watched you cry, and I've watched you trying to pull yourself together. But I want you to know that no matter what happened, this journey of yours is your journey of power. Your lessons that I've taught you, I want you to go through them, because you need to start preparing for new knowledge, because wealth is going to flow to you once you believe that you have it. And she says financial abundance is going to actually play the role, because you need to prepare your mind to get everything in order, because you are capable of moving forward. And she says, I'm not sure who's Amin or who's got the name with the Amin sound, right? But she says, please say thank you, thank you, thank you for being there, and thank you for always standing by your side. But you are going to find that your mom's energy and your mom's spirit is always going to be standing around you. And whenever you feel that soft wind blow against your face and you feel like something's rustling in your hair, it's mom's way of telling you that she's definitely standing with you by your side. And she gives you a big kiss and she says, I love you unconditionally, and you can do this journey forward. She shows me a wedding ring coming up, and she's saying, you are not making the wrong choice, so please go ahead with it.
3: Wow, Kiran, you know, my parents were both involved in an accident in August. My dad was quite severely injured. He had surgery, and my mom passed from her injuries. So this is amazing. Wow.
4: But this is definitely nobody's fault, my darling, because she keeps on saying, I needed to exit because my call came now. And I'm not sure why she's showing me almighty. And she says, my call is fulfilled and now I can return back to the land of the angels. And she's actually standing with Archangel Gabriel. And I'm not sure, she keeps on saying the throne of the Almighty. So I'm not sure if that has reference to you, but she's actually showing me the throne of the Almighty. And she's saying, connect with me through the throne and I'll be there to stand by your side.
3: Wow, thank you.
4: Perfect.
2: Well, Shabnam, I can hear in your voice that the message is really have hit home and they resonate with you. But thank you so much, and we're wishing you strength. Thank you for joining us on the Night Cafe.
3: Thank you so much.
2: Well, yeah, you're most welcome. That was Shabnam. Kiran, I am always constantly in awe of what you do. Thank you so much for joining us. We look forward to next week.
4: You're more than welcome, Keshav, and thank you for having me on.
2: That is Kiran Singh Garbaran, of course, a really internationally renowned astrologer. Astrologer, am I saying? Well, he could be, I think, if he had to try really hard. He is an internationally renowned psychic and medium, joining us tonight with some messages there. We did do the angel messages for that last person that we had, Shabnam. And of course, you can look forward to another episode of Mystic Monday coming through next week, Monday, where we will have Kiran with us again after 10 p.m. So do tune in for that. We have a weird and wacky news from around the world. What the fact on the flip side of the Kerala song.

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1: Well, Fam Jam, I don't know about you, but I'm still reeling from a Mystic Monday. It was absolutely fantastic having our guests, and that is Kiran Singh Garbaran. He'll be joining us for the month of October, of course. He's going to be back next week, Monday as well. Once again, a reminder, he's on after 10 p.m. We've moved things around just for a Monday to accommodate that. And tonight, he also brought through angel messages with the angel cards, and that is something that I found really interesting. And he did tell me that next week he's going to bring another surprise, and there's something else that we can look forward to. But of course, the messages resonated so well with our lucky listeners that got that reading live on air. And I see messages from them. So thank you, thank you. Yes, Molly that said, thank you for, Kiran was just 100. I could not believe it. Thank you for that opportunity. You're most welcome there. Of course, if you're the first one to message us. Every week I'm going to change it up because I have a feeling that everyone is going to be messaging me in advance because you know what we're going to say. Next week I'll change the code word from Mystic to something else just so that you are ready. Everyone gets an equal fair opportunity. But anyway, right now it is time for us to bring you the weird and wacky news from around the world. We call this
0: What the Facts.
1: Now, Fam Jam, oh, do I have a story for you. It is insane. Listen, you know how we celebrate a baby's first birthday in a South African Indian household? We like cakes, we like balloons, we like a little bit of biryani. Our aunties are asking you whether you're having another baby. It's a full-on production when it's a baby's birthday. But there was this one mother that said, listen, not on my watch. Yeah, there's this content creator, Bridget Levine, and she's gone viral for giving her baby a birthday cake made from, wait for it, watermelon and whipped bone marrow.
2: Huh?
1: Yeah, bone marrow, people, bone marrow. Not buttercream, not chocolate ganache, I'm talking about bone marrow. Basically, she took a block of watermelon, shaped it like a cake, and smeared whipped bone marrow all over it and presented it to her little one as a birthday cake. Creative, sure. Is that a birthday cake? We may argue. Apparently, baby was absolutely devouring it. Now, mom says that she wants a child eating nutrient-rich foods with healthy fats and essential minerals and no refined sugar and no refined flour. Just wholesome goodness, right? And that's what she wants. All the good stuff. The wholesome goodness. But let me tell you, the internet was not ready. One person basically said, listen, I understand the benefits of bone marrow, but surely the child can have a little cake on her birthday. And honestly, imagine being invited to that birthday party and you're like, come through at 2, there'll be cake. And then you arrive, you open the container, and it's looking like somebody's Sunday lunch gravy had like an identity crisis. Anyway, others said that the cake looked more suitable for a little fur baby. And some people defended the mom, saying that the baby clearly enjoyed it and that parents have every right to make healthy food choices. And fair enough, every parent has their own approach. But imagine that child in preschool when everyone's singing happy birthday and the teacher brings out the chocolate cake. The baby's going to be like, excuse me, where's the protein? Where's the bone marrow? So, Lotus FM fam, I don't know how you feel about that. We need answers. So I'm asking you tonight, are you team chocolate cake or are you team... I'm not going to say watermelon and bone marrow because somehow I don't believe you're going to go for that. But I want to know your favorite flavor of cake. I'm going to give you chocolate and vanilla. You're going to let me know on the WhatsApp line 071-613-7803. Because in my home, if somebody served me bone marrow cake, I'd be checking whether I'm at a party or a very confusing braai. I don't know. And also I'm vegetarian. Just throwing that in there. That was your weird and wacky news for tonight. We're jumping onto 30 minutes of non-stop music. Starting off strong. It's a song that was picturized on Amitabh Bachchan. I know you're going to enjoy it. Of course, he just celebrated his birthday yesterday. So, of course, we had to bring you this song. Machgai Shor from Khudar.
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1: Om Sairam to you, Keshav Das, CEO of the Night Cafe. I know you're here today to entertain us with full view of your show. 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I trust they all are hearing my message, and I hope they have a lovely night tonight with the heat blowing their way. Thank you for a lovely show, Keshav, and taking our message and playing our voice notes. You are the best. 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

Hey there, Bessie. Welcome to your final stretch of the Monday edition of The Night Cafe. We're in the last hour, but the vibes are going strong. You just heard 30 minutes of back-to-back bangers, your uninterrupted music fix that drops every night at 10:30. And of course, we started you off with a Machigaya short from the movie Khudar. Straight after that, we have Araginigal, Wevalainthadu Amalaininil, that one from the movie Killing Jungle. And we had Manic Monday, of course, not a Manic Monday here at the Night Cafe, that one by the Bangles. We had, of course, Yarbina Chain Kahare from Sahib, and we ended off with Virial

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1: Oh, that was a double play ending off there with Anandam Perigada by Sean. And you know what I absolutely love is seeing somebody put in the work to become a better version of themselves. Like, hello, the growth, the dedication, and that commitment to the glow up. I just love it. We love to see it. And the best part is that kind of energy is contagious. So you see someone working on themselves, you see someone chasing their goals or changing their mindset and doing the things, and you suddenly you're like, you know what, wait a minute, I can do that too. What's stopping me? Because let's be real, bestie, life is way too short to keep putting things off until Monday or till next week or till when the stars align or when Mercury is not in retrograde. You know, we find all these excuses really. And at some point you got to stop saying one day and you got to start saying day one. That's what I'm saying to you. And speaking about showing up for yourself, well, it's a Monday and we're kicking off your week with our Minute Motivation, as we do every night on the show. But on a Monday, we do affirmations, and it's coming in hot right now. Tonight, we've got a powerful positive affirmations for positive day, and it's by Jason Stevenson. So we're going to take a listen. Here we go. Minute Motivation at 11:11.
2: I am allowing. I am loved by Universal Source. I am here to learn. I am co-creating a universe of magnificence. I am comfortable. I am choosing my life moment by moment. I am life itself. I am connected to everything that is. I am grateful. I am powerful. I am love. I am letting go. I am accepting of who I am. I am safe. I am honoring myself and others. I am confident. I am freedom. I am connected to Mother Earth. I am worthy.
1: And yes, you are worthy. That's what we're reminding you tonight. You know, sometimes we spend so much time listening to the world that we forget to listen to the voice inside us. And if that voice is constantly filled with doubt or filled with fear, maybe it's filled with negativity, imagine how difficult it becomes to see your own potential. And that's where affirmations come in. They are that reminder that your current situation does not define your future, fam jam. Your mistakes do not determine your worth. Your setbacks do not cancel out your potential. So the moment that you are more intentional, you become, you know, intentional about the words that you speak to yourself, the more you begin to shift your mindset. And when your mindset changes, the way you show up for your life changes too. So I hope tonight that a Minute Motivation, those affirmations really helped you do exactly that. That's Minute Motivation at 11:11. Happens every night here on the Night Cafe. You can look forward to that and diarize that. And remember to join us for it every night. It's time now for a double play. On the flip side of this, we'll take your messages. Part 2, Night Whispers rolling up. In the meanwhile, Mere Mehboob with Shilpa Rao and Sachitandan, and Abuji with Dhanush and Satosh Narayanan. I hope you enjoy it.
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1: Well, Fam Jam, after that double play ending off with the Bougie, of course, we started you off with Mere Mehboob. It's time now for your messages. Here we go, part two.
2: Night Whispers.
1: Now, bestie, I must apologize in advance. I am never going to get through all these messages tonight. I do thank you for the love. I really, really do. But I will try my best to get through as many as we can. Gantha Governor says that she's always looking forward to the lovely show and wishing all the listeners a wonderful, lovely evening. Here's a voice note.
3: 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I see you full-time at Lotus FM. If I'm here, I'm 24-7 at Lotus FM. It's you going to have it from Johannesburg, Zachariah Park. So all those are celebrating their birthdays. I wish them all the best for this night. And those are celebrating tomorrow.
1: Well, thank you, Yugi Naidu. This next one says, Namaste Keshav, our night manager. Awesome show as always. Enjoying and relaxing, listening to you on the Night Cafe and wishing all friends and family observing Navaratri all the best these 9 days. Bring peace, love, happiness, success into our homes, and wishing all matrics as they sit down to write their papers. May God continue to pave your way and stay focused and calm and read through the answers and be confident. Sending love and light, Anita Chetty in Alberton. Thank you so much. This is the next one that came through that says, good evening. Hope you all had an awesome weekend and wishing you a blessed night and week ahead. Lots of love from Sandra and Savannah Park. And she sent us the pictures of herself as well. Looking very snazzy there. Thank you, Sandra. Here's the next one that came through. Lots of messages for Mystic Monday, so I'm going to try and navigate through those ones. It says, good evening, night manager. Hope you're well. Thank you. I'm well. I hope you are too. And I want to take this opportunity of wishing all matriculants all the best in their final exams starting tomorrow. Always put your feet on the ground and never stop reaching for the stars, especially my two nieces, Haley and Christiana. Love always from Gunam. Ah, that's a sweet one. Here we had the next one that came through. And this is from Ashika, wishing everyone well tonight. And I had another one that came through here. And that was Tina Naika that really loved 30 minutes of nonstop music tonight. I'm just trying to get through as many messages as we can. And there are so many here. This one says, Vanakkam Namaste, Mr. Night Manager. Welcome back. Hope you had a fantastic weekend. I did. I hope you did too. Jay Martha D. Navaratri Navartikal to all observing. Auspicious 9 days and nights. And happy last week of Pratasi. Blessings in abundance to you and your family. And may Amatayar in all her manifestations guide and protect you. And may she heal you from all ailments. And Navaratri love from Maggie and Shailen Chetty in Savannah Park. That's a special one. Here we go. Moving on the WhatsApp line. Some more messages that came through tonight. Let's find the next one that we can bring to you. Lots of messages here. This one says, good evening. Thank you for the awesome show. And thank you for having Kiran sing with you. We are truly blessed to be listening in. And thank you to Lotus FM. And thank you, Kiran Seema from Midrand in Johannesburg. I'm glad you enjoyed it. Narita Rajit says, I'm enjoying the show, Keshav. I'm so glad to hear that. This one says, good evening. Thank you for the incredible show. And that one coming from Arad as well from Johannesburg. And loving Mystic Monday. And love the reading.

0: questions that come through there for Mystic Monday. Thank you, Arad. This one that says, lovely selection of songs from Premila of Gandhinagar. Lalitamanian says, energy so charged tonight, Keshav, on 30 Minutes, and I really enjoyed that one. We had Tina Naika, of course, that said she really enjoyed it, and she says, we'll be listening all the way. Lots of love. Molly came through and she said, thank you very much. And I did ask you when we spoke about our What the Fact story, what's your favorite flavor? And Molly said she's going with chocolate cake tonight. Renny Dolan says, life is too short and should be more open-minded. And that is my opinion. And that's a comment there on Minute Motivation. And this one that came through from Subima that says, Salam, son. Trust you well. Enjoying the awesome music. Lots of love. And duas from Aisha. Jazakallah is there. Hello to Radhika Siulal. And she's tuned in as well. Here's Tilly that says, you are always better than you think you are. Positivity definitely makes you a better person. Believe and the universe shall do its part. Absolutely. Patsy Governor says, we're doing some boogie songs here. And I'm inspired. Let the motivation, by the motivation, I'm truly appreciative of all my son does for me and who I am, because I choose to be who I am. And she's choosing Vanilla also, with that poll that we had. That's where I have to leave it tonight.
1: 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We thank you for the love, but due to the high volume, some messages may not make it on air.
0: I do apologize, and I do realize that there are tons and tons of messages here on the WhatsApp line tonight. Unfortunately, I cannot go through all, but I hope you try messaging me tomorrow night. It's time now for a triple play, taking us to Nightcap and Cocktail. It's a vibe. We're going to start you off with Akmare. We have two new songs, Igile Varamga from Bhogi and Possession by Tesha. Here we go.

0: Michelle, how are you? Trust you well, loving the night cafe Monday New Week blessings. I'm sending love and light to Neela of Coole Dalton. You know, she's still so sad and depressed on the loss of her dear son. I pray God heals her heart. God is the healer divine, and he heals the brokenhearted. May God's peace be upon her, and God see her through her days, and her journey is hard, but God will make it easy for her to walk. He holds her weekends and makes her strong day by day. God's blessings, Neela, to you from me, Ranjani, the Eddie Coole in Dalton. Lots and lots of love.
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1: Fam Jam, okay, you've just been treated to a triple play there. We started you off with Akmare. We had Igili Varamga from Abhogi. And we ended off with Possession by Tesha. And if you thought that we were slowing things down, no, absolutely not. We're keeping the vibes alive because you're locked into the Night Cafe right here on Lotus FM. And now it's time for your favorite little musical plot twist. We bring you
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1: Now you know how it works. We take a classic, a song that's been living rent-free in our heads for years, and then we give it a whole new lease on life with a fresh little remix or different flavor, a little, wait, what just happened to that song kind of energy? It could be a cover. It could be a sample. And tonight's classic, oh, you know this one. You love this one. Rick Astley's legendary Never Gonna Give You Up. But hold up, because we're not just serving you the nightcap and just that. We're adding a little extra sauce with Young Gravy, bringing you a whole new twist to the mix. It is a sample of the nightcap tonight for the cocktail. A classic, you know, and a vibe you didn't see coming. And that a cocktail that definitely is not yet to play. So now you've got to let me know on the WhatsApp line, 071-613-7803. What's your vibe tonight? Is it nightcap or is it cocktail? I'm waiting. Let's go.

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1: Fam Jam, I don't know about you, but I know where my vote is going tonight. Let's check out what you're saying on the WhatsApp line. Which one are you going with? We're starting off with Nirvana. She says, Happy Navaratri. Happy Navaratri to you as well. And going with Nightcap tonight. We have Aisha that says, Salam son, it's Cocktail, sending my love and the wahs to you, Lotus family and my family. And that one from Aisha, thank you so much. She has Roslyn Governor that says, Never gonna give you up on the Night Cafe. Nightcap to the original. I'm sticking with that tonight. Hasta la vista, amigos. Until tomorrow night, Roslyn Governor, Primrose Johannesburg. Thank you so much. Here's this one from Tilly that says, This is a classic. I'm never going to let you down. Yeah, love the Nightcap tonight. Thank you, Tilly. Molly says, Love the Nightcap. Thank you for a fabulous show. You're most welcome. Patsy says, You know what? Wow, wow. Nightcap and Cocktail. Marvelous show. Thank you. Loving both. Second one sounds nice, but OG sounds the best. So going with the Nightcap tonight. Rennie Doman says, Thank you very much. And thank you for all the good wishes. She says, I love the Nightcap. Lots of love. Lots of love to you too, Rennie Doman, Auntie Lady Smith. Here's the next one that came through that says, Hi Kesh, so happy to hear your voice. Oh, thank you so much. Missed you, and I choose the Nightcap tonight. Missed you too, thank you so much. And that one coming through from Koobs. Here's Lalita Munin that says, Love the Nightcap, it's amazing. Thank you for keeping us entertained. Lots of love. Lots of love to you too. We have this one from Vina that says, Love the Nightcap all the way. Thank you, Vina, from Mobeni Heights. And it's so good to hear from Vivian and out in the US there. It says, Bro, the second one, I'm going with Cocktail tonight. Well, that is all the votes that I have time for right now. Thank you so much to you who's voted. Unfortunately, I don't have time to go through all those messages. Thank you, Vivian, for listening to us across the oceans. It's time now for one last song before I say goodnight to you. How about a little bit of Monali Thakur, a little bit of Dev Negi, some Neha Kakkar thrown in the mix, maybe some Mika? Yeah, we're giving you Badri Ki Dulhania. Here we go.

0: Nighttime is fun time on Lotus FM.
1: Oh, yo, Nightcafe fam. Look at us. We came, we vibed, we laughed, we enjoyed some lekker music. We had a little bit of Mystic Monday. We had General South Africa and so much more. What the Fact that came through 30 minutes of non-stop music, Minute Motivation. And now suddenly it's time to say goodbye. Hi, Bo. I don't know. Who gave the clock permission to move so fast? Listen, from the bottom of my heart, thank you for spending your evening with me right here on Lotus FM's Night Cafe. Whether you were chilling under the blankets or cruising through the streets or standing in the kitchen frying samosas at this hour or maybe even working the night shift, whatever it was, I hope I made your night a little brighter. And speaking of samosas, can we agree that samosa is basically a little parcel of happiness and it's crispy on the outside, delicious on the inside? Actually, all of it's delicious. I love a samosa. And I know you do too. And the next time you see one, just say, just one more, just one more. And then before you know it, the plate is empty and you're blaming everybody else in the house. Yeah. Mm-hmm. But we know the truth. You enjoyed it. Anyway, I don't know why I'm talking about samosas tonight. I guess I'm hungry. So I'm going to go home and have a little snack. And I hope you have yourself a little late night snack as well. From me, it is time to say goodnight. And I say to you, listen, don't ever be sad, because sad backwards is Das and Das Ave Mahive. My name's Keshav Das. I am your night manager here on the Night Cafe. And I hope that you tune in every night, Monday to Thursday from 9 p.m. to midnight to the Night Cafe. Become a part of the Night Cafe fam and be part of the cool crowd, because this is where it's at. We're playing out tonight with a song by Amitabh Bachchan. Celebrated his birthday yesterday. Mere Angane Mein. I know you're going to enjoy it. And I'll catch you on the flip side. Bye-bye.

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Now we come for run things on the road. 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